0: Big name Democrats are reaching out to Michigan candidate Abdul El-Sayed after he clinched the party's nomination for Senate last week.
1: Former President Barack Obama is now one of the latest to speak with El-Sayed. El-Sayed did not share the details of their conversation. Still, it's the latest attempt to bridge the gaps within the Democratic Party. El-Sayed says he's hoping to campaign with Obama as they try to turn the page in the primary. Some, though, are skeptical El-Sayed can unite different factions of the party. A centrist Democratic group is spearheading a $15 million effort between now and 2028 to discredit democratic socialism, a sign that the discord among Democrats is unlikely to go away anytime soon. But to progressives like Senator Bernie Sanders, El-Sayed's win has been a long time coming.
0: Fox's Madeline Rivera, El-Sayed says he does not call himself a socialist. He will face Republican Mike Rogers in November. Okay, so was it just a hard foul or retaliation for her comments about transgender athletes? Fox's Natalie Chuck has more about Saturday night's scuffle involving Sophie Cunningham.
2: Cunningham and Dejanay Carrington getting really frustrated right after that. Carrington was ultimately ejected for that flagrant foul. She then took to social media posting, quote, white privilege and tagging the Indiana Fever. That post has since been deleted. Now, Cunningham reacted to the post, telling a reporter in part, quote, this has nothing to do with race. Last year, I did the same thing and I got kicked out and I deserve to be kicked out. There's no reason to even play that card. But this all comes weeks after Cunningham initially told ESPN she wants to protect young girls in locker rooms or who should not have to play against biological men. Those comments then sparking both support from fans and opposition from those supporting trans athletes.
0: WNBA leaders are set to take up transgender participation policies this week. I'm Angelo Bavaro, and this is Fox News.
3: The Supreme Leader Khomeini, he used his ex post to frame Iran's conflict with the United States as a jihad, calling it to be a holy war, casting it as a religious duty to destroy us. 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They're actually making it a holy war, and everybody in the Middle East knows what a menace they are right now.
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5: 930 WFMD Skyscan forecast for Frederick and surrounding counties. For the overnight, mostly clear with a low around 70. Then Monday, increasing cloudiness, high near 93, and heat index values as high as 100. A chance of showers starting mid-afternoon and into Monday evening. 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

0: Hey, George Camel here. A few years ago, someone stole my identity. 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
3: A second rabid beaver has been confirmed at Cunningham Falls State Park in less than 2 weeks. The Frederick County Health Department said a beaver collected after a 19-year-old man was attacked while fishing on August 5th at Hunting Creek Lake in the William Hawk area tested positive for rabies. The latest case follows a July 26 attack in which a 13-year-old swimmer was bitten by a rabid beaver. As a precaution, the William Hawk day use area boat ramp and Big Hunting Creek above the lake have been closed while officials determine the area is safe for visitors. The closures are expected to remain in place for several days. Anyone bitten or scratched by a beaver near Cunningham Falls State Park is urged to contact a health care provider and the Frederick County Health Department. To read more, go to our website at WFMD.com. Virginia health officials have confirmed the state's first locally acquired case of the dengue virus. The Virginia Department of Health says the northern resident had not traveled out of the state before becoming ill. Investigators believe a local mosquito became infected after biting a traveler who had contracted dengue overseas, then transmitted the virus to a second patient. For more local stories, go to our website at WFMD.com. 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
4: Fox News, I'm Carmen Roberts. Iran insists it won't reopen the Strait of Hormuz until the U.S. meets its list of demands.
5: Iran's Supreme National Security Council issued a fresh statement over the weekend calling on the United States to permanently end the war in the region and compensate Iran for damages before the Strait would reopen.
4: Fox's Trey Yingston, Tel Aviv. The fight over the Democratic Party's future shifts to Wisconsin as a primary happens Tuesday. Fox's Madeline Rivera has more on the governor's race.
6: Socialist candidate Francesca Hong says she's been trying to focus on the issues in the last few days before the primary. She's been forced to respond to a lot of previous social media posts, though, some of which she's walked back, like wanting to cancel Thanksgiving.
4: America's listening to Fox News.
7: WFMD Skyscan forecast for Frederick and surrounding counties. For the overnight, mostly clear with a low around 70. Then Monday, increasing cloudiness, high near 93, and heat index values as high as 100. A chance of showers starting mid-afternoon and into Monday evening. 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
10: Dodgers are looking a little snake-bitten.
11: Swung on and mashed towards the corner on its way. 2-0 Diamondbacks.
10: Diamondbacks Radio Network on the call. That was a Ketel Marte two-run home run as the Arizona Diamondbacks closed down the Dodgers 4-2. LA has lost 8 of their last 9. Tigers outlast the Giants 3-1, scoring in extra innings, 10 innings to get that work done. Brewers outlast the Twins 4-3, walking it off in the 10th inning as Jacob Mizorowski becomes the second fastest player in baseball history to reach 200 strikeouts. NBA legend Don Nelson passed away on Sunday at the age of 86. He won 5 championships with the Celtics as a player, and he is the second winningest head coach of all-time NBA history.
12: Military Matters.
13: The U.S. military is facing critical munitions shortages as a result of the Iran conflict, according to the Center for Strategic and International Studies. Before February 28th, it estimates the U.S. had 2,330 Patriot interceptors. Today, CSIS estimates the U.S. has one-third of its stockpile remaining. Even though Patriot interceptor missile production has increased, CSIS's missile defense expert Tom Caracco says it's a simple math problem.
14: You don't have to be a rocket scientist to figure out that the relative to the inventories of the Patriots and the FADs and the Standard Missiles, relative to those inventories at the start of Epic Fury, we have a problem.
13: President Trump announced earlier this month the U.S. would grant Ukraine a license to manufacture Patriot missile interceptors. If finalized, Ukraine would become just the second country after Japan licensed to produce the advanced Patriot missiles. For Military Matters in Washington, Jennifer Griffin, Fox News.
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0: Rebecca is in Nashville. Wait a minute. No, it's not. I'm sorry. Blake is in Bismarck, North Dakota. I'll try that. Hey, Blake, what's up? Blake, put you on hold, buddy. Now I'm going to try to go to Rebecca in Nashville. Hi, Rebecca. How are you?
12: I'm good. How are you doing?
0: Better than I deserve. What's up?
12: All right. So I'm going to give you a little pitch. You tell me if you approve, disapprove, or give me advice.
13: Yes,
12: so
13: I love this.
12: So I'm 20 years old. I made $25,000 last year and paid off $13,000 in medical debt that I incurred in that year. So I am very happy with where I'm at financially. However, God has opened some doors for me, and I am planning on attending flight school to become a pilot in the next several months. With that, I have also been offered a different position, which works perfectly with my flight school schedule and everything else, that I will be making $70,000 a year. So flight school, the way that I'm going to do it, is going to cost about $75,000. It is go at my own pace so I can do it when I can afford to. So I'm on baby step 4, so I have no debt. My question is, what should I prioritize? Should I prioritize going through school debt-free? Should I prioritize investing for retirement? Should I, you know, so I'll be making approximately $4,800 a month.
0: How old are you?
12: So I'm 20.
0: You're amazing. Well done.
12: Oh, thank you.
0: I mean, your skills of laying all of this out and thinking all this through are superior. Well done.
12: I very much appreciate that. I've been listening to you for...
0: I think you're going to be a safe pilot. So. I might fly with you.
13: Yeah, I would like to fly. I would like you to fly all of my planes.
0: Yeah, I mean, because I want a pilot that thinks this clearly. So what we have found is the shortest distance between where you are and wealth is debt freedom.
12: Okay.
0: Your most powerful wealth-building tool is your income. The best investment to create a higher income is usable... marketable education. Okay? So, in other words, your return on investment of pouring money into flight school is better than your return on investment in mutual funds.
12: Okay.
0: Does that make sense? Mathematically. Mathematically it is.
12: Yeah.
0: Not philosophically. So, really.
12: Yeah. And that's what my thoughts were on it. I have only talked to, like, one other person, and their advice seems a little bit crazy to me. So, you know,
0: well, if they're in flight school, they probably are a little crazy.
12: No, actually, they work in finance for a church, and what they told me to do was put everything that I can into a high-yield savings and take out a student loan.
0: Okay. Well, if they work in a church, they should try reading the Bible.
13: Shots fired.
0: Where the borrower is slave to the lender.
12: Yeah, it makes sense, and that was my thoughts on it. I just recognize that I've only lived 20 years of life and that I can learn from my elders, so I wanted to make sure that I'm getting
0: Well, you definitely got a couple of elders here, no question about that. But the
13: here's the thing. You're going to have to pay the piper. So at some point, paying the piper requires a sacrifice. And... what we're trying to suggest that you do at 20, are you married?
12: No.
13: Okay, so you're brilliant. You're a hard worker. You're unattached. You're going to have to make a sacrifice. There literally will not be another more perfect time in your life to make a sacrifice than right now.
12: Yeah.
13: I would rather you with time, with not going out to eat, whatever sacrifices you have to make to get this degree and to pay cash for it along the way, string it out until you can just keep

If you want to win with money in 2026, you can't keep living normal. Normal's broke. You need a plan. Get a personalized plan and start

0: You know, one of the first things I discovered working in the financial world is how absolutely devastating it is when the breadwinner of a family dies. 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
3: A Silver Spring woman has been sentenced to federal prison for her role in a large unemployment insurance fraud scheme. A federal judge sentenced 50-year-old Elizabeth Theybios to 40 months behind bars, followed by 2 years of supervised release. She was also ordered to repay nearly $639,000 in restitution. Prosecutors say Theybios fabricated false tax documents that were used to support fraudulent unemployment benefits claims filed with the Maryland Department of Labor between May of 2020 and September of 2021. A co-conspirator pled guilty in December of 2025. The case is part of the Trump administration's task force to eliminate fraud. Frederick County Public Schools is reminding families about a new cell phone policy that takes effect when students return to class on Wednesday, August 19th. Beginning this school year, students at every grade level must keep their cell phones, smartwatches, and other personal communication devices turned off and put away from the first bell to the last bell. The change is required under Maryland's Phone Free Schools Act and is intended to reduce classroom distractions, improve student engagement, and encourage more face-to-face interaction. Parents are also encouraged to review the updated expectations and the student code of conduct before the school year begins. WFMD's Week in Review.
4: News, I'm Angelo Bavaro. New polling says Americans do not approve of the war with Iran.
5: 75% of Americans say the conflict with Iran has not been worth the cost. That's according to a Marquette Law School poll. There's also new economic pressure on the administration after the latest jobs report released this week. July's numbers show 23,000 jobs were cut.
4: Fox's Alex Hogan. President Trump tells Axios instead of increasing military pressure on Iran, the administration will move to increase economic pressure. As uncertainty persists, gas prices continue to rise, but relief could be coming.
6: Prices are about to fall because oil prices are way down, and so are the prices that retailers pay for their fuel. They're going to share those price cuts with us.
4: That is U.S. industry analyst Trilby Lundberg of the Lundberg Survey. 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
7: The 930 WFMD Skyscan forecast for Frederick and surrounding counties. For the overnight, mostly clear with a low around 70. Then Monday, increasing cloudiness, high near 93, and heat index values as high as 100. A chance of showers starting mid-afternoon and into Monday evening. 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
10: In the Sunday night ball game, top of the fourth inning in San Diego, Houston leads the Padres 2-1. The Padres a game and a half out of the last NL wildcard spot behind Philadelphia and Arizona. The Diamondbacks beat the Dodgers again 4-2. LA's lost 8 of 9. Philadelphia got two Kyle Schwarber homers and won in 12 innings against Toronto 7-6. Houston was a half game ahead of the Rangers in the AL West to start the day. Texas lost at home 10-5 to Baltimore. Tampa Bay won its sixth game in a row, 4-1 at Seattle. Mariners have lost four straight. The A's won at Boston 4-3. Atlanta beat the Yankees in 10 innings in New York 2-1. Milwaukee with the best record in the majors down Minnesota in 10 innings 4-3. In the WNBA, Minnesota is 27-7 after beating Dallas 103-90. Kayla McBride, 43 points, including 10 threes.
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0: Hey guys, George Camel here. 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
2: A man is dead and seven juveniles are injured after a violent crash in Germantown early Tuesday morning. Police say the accident happened around 5:30 at the intersection of Clopper Road and Great Seneca Highway. Investigators say the seven children, all believed to be between 12 and 15 years old, were riding in a stolen vehicle when it collided with another car. The adult driver of the second vehicle was pronounced dead at the scene. Several of the juveniles suffered serious injuries and were taken to area hospitals. Police are continuing to investigate the crash, including who was behind the wheel of the stolen vehicle. For more local stories, go to our website at WFMD.com. Attorney General Anthony Brown announced that the state is joining a coalition of attorneys general contesting new federal tariffs, arguing the administration exceeded its legal authority by imposing the import taxes. Maryland is also part of a separate lawsuit challenging a new federal policy that would allow personal information from people receiving public assistance to be shared with immigration authorities. State officials argue the policy violates privacy protections and could discourage eligible families from seeking benefits. For more local stories, go to our website at WFMD.com. 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I'm Diana Gibson. 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
3: News, I'm Ted Lindner. Iran continues to insist the Strait of Hormuz will not reopen until the U.S. meets its list of demands.
4: Iran's Supreme National Security Council issued a fresh statement over the weekend calling on the United States to permanently end the war in the region and compensate Iran for damages before the Strait would reopen.
3: Fox's Trey Yanks. Meantime, the Wisconsin gubernatorial primaries are Tuesday. Republican candidate Congressman Tom Tiffany on Fox says he'll lay out a plan Monday to reduce the cost of building homes.
5: Here's how we're going to reduce costs for you so that you have more money in your pocket. Plus, we're going to bring you better jobs to Wisconsin by not raising taxes, reducing taxes, and reducing the red tape here in Wisconsin.
3: Democratic frontrunner, State Assemblywoman Francesca Hong supports subsidizing construction of affordable housing units. 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
6: 930 WFMD Skyscan forecast for Frederick and surrounding counties. For the overnight, mostly clear with a low around 70. Then Monday, increasing cloudiness, high near 93, and heat index values as high as 100. A chance of showers starting mid-afternoon and into Monday evening. 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
8: 30 rescue belugas have been making their way from the now-defunct Marine World in Canada to aquariums in Illinois, Georgia, Texas, California, and Spain. Belugas make some of the funniest sounds of any creature. And they look like giant marshmallows. They can weigh up to 3,300 pounds, so they had to be flown and trucked into their new homes. Vet Teresa Kang of the Shedd Aquarium in Illinois says her new big babies are getting checked out.
9: We're getting things like blood work or breath samples or giving them a couple of medications if they need it.
8: At SeaWorld San Antonio, Katie McCulloch says their belugas get to meet other belugas.
10: When they're ready, we'll start adding new friends in each pool.
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5: In the Sunday night ball game at San Diego, the Padres have hit 3 homers and lead Houston 5-2. In the bottom of the 7th, Fernando Tatis Jr. with a 3-run homer. Arizona beat the Dodgers again 4-2, led 4-0 in the second inning. The Dodgers have lost 8 of their last 9 games. New pitcher Tarek Skubal will be starting Monday in L.A. White Sox beat Cleveland 5-3. Cubs a 10-2 win at Kansas City. Milwaukee has the best record in the majors, 74-44. After the Brewers won in 10 innings today, 4-3 over Minnesota, Milwaukee will play at San Diego starting Monday night, and then it's the Brewers at Dodger Stadium next weekend for 4, including Saturday night on Fox TV. Philadelphia got 2 Kyle Schwarber homers and eventually won in 12 innings over Toronto 7-6. Tampa Bay won at 6 straight. A's in Atlanta with wins. Basketball Hall of Famer Don Nelson died at the age of 86.
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6: 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I'm Ted Lindner, Fox News. Iran making new demands.

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2: A Silver Spring woman has been sentenced to federal prison for her role in a large unemployment insurance fraud scheme. A federal judge sentenced 50-year-old Elizabeth Theybios to 40 months behind bars, followed by 2 years of supervised release. She was also ordered to repay nearly $639,000 in restitution. Prosecutors say Theybios fabricated false tax documents that were used to support fraudulent unemployment benefits claims filed with the Maryland Department of Labor between May of 2020 and September of 2021. A co-conspirator pled guilty in December of 2025. The case is part of the Trump administration's task force to eliminate fraud. Frederick County Public Schools is reminding families about a new cell phone policy that takes effect when students return to class on Wednesday, August 19th. Beginning this school year, students at every grade level must keep their cell phones, smartwatches, and other personal communication devices turned off and put away from the first bell to the last bell. The change is required under Maryland's Phone Free Schools Act and is intended to reduce classroom distractions, improve student engagement, and encourage more face-to-face interaction. Parents are also encouraged to review the updated expectations and the student code of conduct before the school year begins. WFMD's Week in Review.
3: News. I'm Sue Guzman. President Trump pivoting away from military action in Iran, according to a new Axios report.
4: Instead, the administration is going to increase economic pressure. The president says that they are semi-negotiating. It comes as Iran issued new demands, which include wanting the U.S. to lift its naval blockade, pay for Iran war damages, and unfreeze Iranian assets.
3: Fox's Alex Hogan. South Carolina Senator Tim Scott telling Fox he supports Lindsey Graham's sister, Senator Darlene Graham, in Tuesday's Senate primary.
5: I've seen some of the attack ads as well, which I think are kind of just crazy. If you are actually supporting blind folks in your job, I would not conflate that with DEI personally. I just think that's just terrible.
3: The GOP primary winner will face Democrat Annie Andrews in November. 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
6: The 930 WFMD Skyscan forecast for Frederick and surrounding counties. For the overnight, mostly clear with a low around 70. Then Monday, increasing cloudiness, high near 93, and heat index values as high as 100. A chance of showers starting mid-afternoon and into Monday evening. 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
8: Pong. It was the game that started it all, even though it was supposed to be just a training exercise.
9: I had a summer job where I managed the game department of amusement park.
8: In 1972, Atari co-founder Nolan Bushnell asked engineer Al Alcorn to create a simple table tennis game to learn the ropes.
9: And I looked at the screen and said, if I put a coin slot on this, people will put money in it.
8: Alcorn added the famous Blips and Bloops, and Pong was born. The very first prototype was placed in a Sunnyvale, California tavern. Days later, it broke down because it was overflowing with quarters.
9: So it was the series of happy accidents, totally unplanned, created the video game.
8: According to the Smithsonian, Pong proved that video games could be a massively profitable business, launching the modern arcade industry. Eamon Dignam, Fox News.
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6: The Padres won at home tonight against Houston 7-2, hitting four home runs. Baltimore was a winner at Texas 10-5. Pete Alonso of the O's hit two home runs. Houston still a half game ahead of the Rangers in the AL West. Padres just one game out of the last NL wildcard spot behind Philadelphia and Arizona. The Phillies came back to win in 12 innings over Toronto 7-6. Kyle Schwarber with two home runs. He has 35. Arizona led the slumping Dodgers 4-0 in the second inning. Inning 4-2 the final. The Dodgers have lost 8 of 9. Detroit in 10 innings won at San Francisco 3-1. Milwaukee in 10 innings defeated Minnesota 4-3. The Brewers had the best record in the majors, 74-44, wins for the White Sox and Cubs. Basketball Hall of Famer Don Nelson died at the age of 86, and in the WNBA, 43 points for Kayla McBride in Minnesota's win over Dallas.
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7: A new approach. I'm Sue Guzman, Fox News. President Trump is shifting his approach when it comes to the conflict with Iran. We have more from Fox's Anita Vogel.
8: President Trump says that Washington is only semi-negotiating with Tehran right now. He's also signaling more emphasis on economic pressure rather than a new military offensive. Trump claims Iran is in very bad economic shape and does not have money to pay its soldiers. This as Iran continues to defy the U.S. by striking more ships in the Strait of Hormuz. Meantime, Oman and Iran are reportedly very close to reaching a deal to manage the waterway. But Tehran is laying out a new set of demands for reopening it. They include ending the war and removing the U.S. naval blockade. We're also learning the Pentagon is asking the U.S. defense industry to ramp up production as stockpiles report.

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2: A second rabid beaver has been confirmed at Cunningham Falls State Park in less than 2 weeks. The Frederick County Health Department said a beaver collected after a 19-year-old man was attacked while fishing on August 5th at Hunting Creek Lake in the William Hawk area tested positive for rabies. The latest case follows a July 26 attack in which a 13-year-old swimmer was bitten by a rabid beaver. As a precaution, the William Hawk Day Use Area boat ramp and Big Hunting Creek above the lake have been closed while officials determine the area is safe for visitors. The closures are expected to remain in place for several days. Anyone bitten or scratched by a beaver near Cunningham Falls State Park is urged to contact a health care provider and the Frederick County Health Department. To read more, go to our website at WFMD.com. Virginia health officials have confirmed the state's first locally acquired case of the dengue virus. The Virginia Department of Health says the northern resident had not traveled out of the state before becoming ill. Investigators believe a local mosquito became infected after biting a traveler who had contracted dengue overseas, then transmitted the virus to a second patient. For more local stories, go to our website at WFMD.com. 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
3: Fox News, I'm Ted Linder. Iran continues to insist the Strait of Hormuz will not reopen until the U.S. meets its list of demands.
4: Iran's Supreme National Security Council issued a fresh statement over the weekend calling on the United States to permanently end the war in the region and compensate Iran for damages before the Strait would reopen.
3: That's Fox's Trey Yingst. As uncertainty persists, gas prices continue to rise, but relief could be coming.
5: Prices are about to fall because oil prices are way down, and so are the prices that retailers pay for their fuel. They're going to share those price cuts with us.
3: That's U.S. industry analyst Trilby Lumberg of the Lumberg Survey. No winner in Saturday night's Powerball drawings, so Monday night's jackpot now up to at least $905 million. If you go for a one-time payout, you're looking at about $391 million. Good luck. 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
6: WFMD Skyscan forecast for Frederick and surrounding counties. For the overnight, mostly clear with a low around 70. Then Monday, increasing cloudiness, high near 93, and heat index values as high as 100. A chance of showers starting mid-afternoon and into Monday evening. 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
8: War Secretary Pete Hegseth recently presented 50 members of the U.S. military with the Mexican Border Defense Medal for their efforts in securing the border.
9: From day one, the defense of the homeland and getting 100% operational control of our southwest border was the number one priority of this department.
8: The secretary complimented the troops' results.
9: For over a year, there's been effectively zero illegals crossing our border.
8: He continued,
9: our homeland will be defended.
8: Hegseth also said the effect goes beyond border crossings.
9: The cartels are having to deal with the realities that they can't cross our border and can't bring the drugs and the death and the human trafficking that they brought for far too long that killed way too many Americans.
8: The Mexican Border Defense Medal was established in August of 2025. It's a restoration of the original Mexican Border Service Medal, first established in 1918. Kim Uretsky, Fox News.
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1: 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For Dan Galante, Gina Salvati, Tom Danheiser, Lisa Lyon, Lex Lonehood, Sean Latasseur, Stephanie Smith, Chris Burrows, Tim Banal, Ian Punnett, and George Knapp, I'm George Norrie, somewhere out there on Coast to Coast AM. We'll see you on our next edition. Until then, be safe, everyone.

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3: New demands from Iran. I'm Ted Lindner, Fox News. Iran making those demands amid negotiations with the U.S. to reopen the Strait of Hormuz. Fox's Trey Yingst in Tel Aviv with more.
4: Vice President J.D. Vance told Fox News that U.S. pressure on Iran will continue.
5: They're hurting in a big way. They want this thing to be over. The question is whether they're able, their system is able to give the things that are necessary for us to be happy, for us to feel like we've gotten what we need out of this particular engagement. That is still to be determined, but I do think that we've made some progress over the last few days.
4: Iran's Supreme National Security Council issued a fresh statement this weekend calling for the United States to permanently end the war and compensate Iran for damages before the Strait would reopen. This does come as Iran's foreign minister says even if a deal is reached, it doesn't necessarily mean the Strait will stay open.
3: Iran's reportedly losing hundreds of millions of dollars each day due to the U.S. Navy's blockade in the Strait, but it still managed to sell millions of barrels of oil abroad. That despite claims from the Trump administration that Tehran's economy is in ruins. Part of the cost is higher gas and oil prices, and crude prices are heading higher tonight. This is Trilby Lumberg with the Lumberg Survey says gas prices rose again.
6: Prices are up about 8 cents in the past 2 weeks, and the new price is $4.18.
3: AAA puts the national average at $4.01 a gallon. No winner in Saturday night's Powerball drawing, so Monday's jackpot has grown to at least 9.

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1: Opponents of the Maryland-Piedmont Reliability Project say their fight is far from over despite a federal appeals court ruling that allows PSEG to survey private property along the proposed route. The project has drawn strong opposition from more than 100 affected property owners who argue the company should not be allowed onto their land before receiving state approval. They also say the proposed 67-mile transmission line would run through Baltimore, Carroll, and Frederick counties, permanently impacting farms while reducing property values and changing the character of the communities along the route. A Hagerstown man is behind bars for allegedly trafficking a 14-year-old girl and raping her at a hotel in Franklin County, Pennsylvania. Pennsylvania State Police report they were informed on August 3rd that Hagerstown police had located a missing girl. The victim reported being taken from her home in Maryland by 27-year-old Jeremy Spikes Jr. Spikes then took the girl into Franklin County where she was raped at a hotel. Troopers canvassed neighborhoods and conducted interviews as part of their investigation. Spikes was taken into custody in Maryland on August 5th and will be extradited to Pennsylvania. He is facing several felony charges, including trafficking and rape. A veteran National Park Service leader is headed to South Central Pennsylvania. Stephanie Stevens has been selected to serve as superintendent of Gettysburg National Military Park, Eisenhower National Historic Site, and the Carlisle Federal Indian Boarding School National Monument beginning this fall. She prepares to lead three of the nation's most significant historic sites. I'm Jimmy Key, Week in Review.
2: News. I'm Sue Guzman. Iran continuing to insist that the Strait of Hormuz won't reopen until the U.S. meets its list of demands.
3: Iran's Supreme National Security Council issued a fresh statement over the weekend calling on the United States to permanently end the war in the region and compensate Iran for damages before the Strait would reopen.
2: Fox's Trey Yangs. Israel, meantime, is rejecting President Trump's plan for Gaza, saying it won't withdraw forces in the Palestinian territory until Hamas disarms. Gas prices are up over the past couple of weeks. Trilby Lundberg with the Lundberg Survey. Telling us
4: there's been another rise at the gas pump. Prices are up about 8 cents in the past 2 weeks, and the new price is $4.18.
2: Don Nelson, the second winningest NBA coach who won 5 titles as a Celtics player, has died. He was 86. 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
5: 930 WFMD Skyscan forecast for Frederick and surrounding counties. For the overnight, mostly clear with a low around 70. Then Monday, increasing cloudiness, high near 93, and heat index values as high as 100. A chance of showers starting mid-afternoon and into Monday evening. 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
7: War Secretary Pete Hegseth recently presented 50 members of the U.S. military with the Mexican Border Defense Medal for their efforts in securing the border.
8: From day one, the defense of the homeland and getting 100% operational control of our southwest border was the number one priority of this department.
7: The secretary complimented the troops' results.
8: For over a year, there's been a
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12: On Paramount Plus, Diara from Detroit, the critically acclaimed comedy mystery, is back for season 2. Diara Kilpatrick stars as a schoolteacher turned amateur detective digging into the Detroit underworld. Also on Paramount Plus Sunday,
13: the world didn't become this way, Neil. It's always been this way.
12: Lioness Taylor Sheridan spy thriller returns for season 3. Zoe Saldana, Nicole Kidman, and Morgan Freeman are all back as the CIA team takes on its most personal mission yet. On Hulu and Disney Plus, House of Stassi. Vanderpump Rules alum Stassi Schroeder is back in the spotlight with her own reality series, juggling marriage, motherhood, and a chaotic inner circle. On HBO Max, Shark Week continues. 20 new specials streaming same day with Discovery through Saturday, including Air Jaws and Red, White, and Breach. That's Fox 2 on Fox News.
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5: Basketball Hall of Famer Don Nelson passed away at the age of 86. He's the second winningest coach in NBA history and won 5 titles as a player with Boston. Lions quarterback Teddy Bridgewater retired, so Detroit is signing quarterback Joshua Dobbs. Panthers QB Haynes King is out this week at least with a hamstring injury, so Carolina signed quarterback Kyle Trask. In the WNBA, Minnesota is 27-7 after beating Dallas 103-90. Kayla McBride with 43 points, including a record 10 of 14 from three-point range. Alex Palou, the IndyCar winner in Portland. At Iowa, the NASCAR race went to Ty Gibbs. Baseball's Sunday night game in San Diego was won by the Padres, who hit 4 home runs and defeated Houston 7-2. Atlanta, in 10 innings, edged the Yankees 2-1. Philadelphia came back to beat Toronto in 12 innings, 7-6.
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7: A new tact. I'm Sue Guzman, Fox News. President Trump is shifting his approach in the conflict with Iran. We have more from Fox's Anita Vogel.
8: President Trump says that Washington is only semi-negotiating with Tehran right now. He's also signaling more emphasis on economic pressure rather than a new military offensive. Trump claims Iran is in very bad economic shape and does not have money to pay its soldiers. This as Iran continues to defy the U.S. by striking more ships in the Strait of Hormuz. Meantime, Oman and Iran are reportedly very close to reaching a deal to manage the waterway. But Tehran is laying out a new set of demands for reopening it. They include ending the war and removing the U.S. naval blockade. We're also learning the Pentagon is asking the U.S. defense industry to ramp up production as stockpiles reportedly run low.
7: Is Iran's supreme leader still alive? There is speculation that he is not. But according to Iran, he is. And they're planning to provide proof, as we hear from Fox's Marianne Rafferty.
9: Iran is reportedly preparing to release proof his supreme leader is alive and healthy. Tehran claiming photos will be published in the coming days. The supreme leader has been in hiding since the U.S.-Iran war began in March. There's been speculation he was hurt or killed in the same airstrikes that killed his father. State media also saying the supreme leader met with Iran's president this weekend to discuss the economy, military, and the ongoing conflict with Israel and the U.S.
7: It's happened again. F-16 fighter jets had to scramble to intercept at least 2 planes violating airspace over President Trump's golf club in Bedminster, New Jersey, Sunday afternoon. The airspace above the club had been temporarily restricted as the venue was hosting the LIV Golf New York tournament with the president in attendance. And 5 people are dead in an outbreak of flesh-eating bacteria in Louisiana. Health officials urging beachgoers to take precautions as the bacteria thrive in seawater and estuaries and lagoons. 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
2: The Wisconsin gubernatorial primaries are Tuesday. Republican candidate Congressman Tom Tiffany tells Fox's The Big Weekend Show he and former Virginia Governor Glenn Youngkin plan to lay out a plan Monday to reduce the cost of building homes.
3: Here's how we're going to reduce costs for you so that you have more money in your pocket. Plus, we're going to bring you better jobs to Wisconsin by not raising taxes, reducing taxes, and reducing the red tape here in Wisconsin.
2: Democratic frontrunner, State Assemblywoman Francesca Hong supports subsidizing construction of affordable housing units and wants to create a state housing authority. She's also proposing a data center moratorium to give the state more time to pass regulations. Minnesota voters headed to the polls Tuesday. Republican Senate candidate Michelle Tafoya telling Fox The Big Weekend Show she's the one for residents frustrated with decades of Democratic rule.
4: We're not going to reelect the establishment politicians who have embarrassed us and who have lost billions and billions of dollars to fraud. When are we across the spectrum in Minnesota going to stand up and say, we want common sense, not crazy?
2: Front runners, Lieutenant Governor Peggy Flanagan and Congresswoman Angie Craig are vying for the Democratic nomination. President Trump has not endorsed a candidate in this election. The state's Democratic Party's criticizing Tafoya for her support of the Iran conflict and advising residents concerned about affordability to take one less trip to Starbucks. And evacuation orders are in place across parts of the western United States and southwest Canada. The National Interagency Fire Center says there have been 183 fires breaking out across the U.S. since Saturday. And there was no winner in Saturday night's Powerball drawing, so Monday's jackpot has grown to at least $905 million. This is the eighth largest jackpot in Powerball history. I'm Sue Guzman. This is Fox News.
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7: 930 WFMD Skyscan forecast for Frederick and surrounding counties. For the overnight, mostly clear with a low around 70. Then Monday, increasing cloudiness, high near 93, and heat index values as high as 100. A chance of showers starting mid-afternoon and into Monday evening. 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
1: A man is dead and seven juveniles are injured after a violent crash in Germantown early Tuesday morning. Police say the accident happened around 5:30 at the intersection of Clopper Road and Great Seneca Highway. Investigators say the seven children, all believed to be between 12 and 15 years old, were riding in a stolen vehicle when it collided with another car. The adult driver of the second vehicle was pronounced dead at the scene. Several of the juveniles suffered serious injuries and were taken to area hospitals. Police are continuing to investigate the crash, including who was behind the wheel of the stolen vehicle. 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Attorney General Anthony Brown announced that the state is joining a coalition of attorneys general contesting new federal tariffs, arguing the administration exceeded its legal authority by imposing the import taxes. Maryland is also part of a separate lawsuit challenging a new federal policy that would allow personal information from people receiving public assistance to be shared with immigration authorities. State officials argue the policy violates privacy protections and could discourage eligible families from seeking benefits. For more local stories, go to our website at WFMD.com. 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I'm Diana Gibson. 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
2: Fox News, I'm Ted Linder. President Trump Sunday indicating he's prepared to use economic pressure and not military force to try and encourage Iran to agree to an end to the months-long conflict. This is Iran continues to defy the U.S. by striking more ships in the Strait of Hormuz. Oman and Iran are reportedly close to a deal to manage the waterway. The Wisconsin gubernatorial primaries are Tuesday. Republican candidate Congressman Tom Tiffany says he'll lay out a plan to reduce the cost of building homes.
3: Here's how we're going to reduce costs for you so that you have more money in your pocket. Plus, we're going to bring you better jobs to Wisconsin by not raising taxes, reducing taxes, and reducing the red tape here in Wisconsin.
2: Democratic frontrunner State Assemblywoman Francesca Hong supports subsidizing construction of affordable housing units. And no winner in Saturday night's Powerball drawing means tonight's jackpot up to at least $905 million. Good luck. 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
4: 930 WFMD Skyscan forecast for Frederick and surrounding counties. For the overnight, mostly clear with a low around 70. Then Monday, increasing cloudiness, high near 93, and heat index values as high as 100. A chance of showers starting mid-afternoon and into Monday evening. 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
6: I'm Monica DeLuca.
7: You're so vain. You probably think this song is about you.
6: Carly Simon says she has Parkinson's disease and underwent surgery for basal cell carcinoma. The 83-year-old singer says she hasn't stopped working and that music has, quote, rescued me more times than I can count. Simon has a new album called Comes in Waves, set to be released August 14th. Stage adaptation of Purple Rain, the 1984 film starring Prince, will debut on Broadway in 2027. The musical will run at the Majestic Theater, with previews beginning March 12th, ahead of opening night April 12th. That's Fox Rocks on Fox News.
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0: And there's nothing more exciting in baseball than a home run. But home runs were not a big deal until 1927, when New York Yankee Babe Ruth set the all-time record for the most home runs in a single season with 60.
1: When you get a fastball and you hit it squarely, it'll go much further than a slow ball. 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
0: That record stood for 34 years, until Roger Maris hit 61 home runs in one single season.
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0: All records are meant to be broken, and the most home runs during an MLB season now stands at 73.
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0: Thanks to Barry Bonds' superhuman batting for the San Francisco Giants in 2001.
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8: Pressure on Iran. I'm Ted Lindner, Fox News. President Trump Sunday indicating he's prepared to use economic pressure and not military force to try and encourage Iran to agree to an end to the months-long conflict, telling Axios, quote, we're low-keying it. We're only semi-negotiating with them. Just watching the fact that they have no money. This is Iran, though, continues to defy the U.S. by striking more ships in the Strait of Hormuz. Oman and Iran are reportedly close to a deal to manage the waterway. Iran's supreme leader is alive. Well, according to Iran, he is, and they're providing proof. Fox's Marion Rafferty with the details on this for us this morning.
9: Iran is reportedly preparing to release proof its supreme leader is alive and healthy. Tehran claiming photos will be published in the coming days. The supreme leader has been in hiding since the U.S.-Iran war began in March. There's been speculation he was hurt or killed in the same airstrikes that killed his father. State media also saying the supreme leader met with Iran's president this weekend to discuss the economy, military, and the ongoing conflict with Israel and the U.S.
8: This comes amid talks between the U.S. and Iran, though President Trump says he's only semi-negotiating with them. Part of that cost, higher gas and oil prices. Crude prices were headed higher Sunday night. It's Trilby Lumberg with the Lumberg Survey says gas prices rose again.
10: Prices are up about 8 cents in the past 2 weeks, and the new price is $4.18.
8: AAA puts the national average at $4.01 a gallon. Evacuation orders in place across parts of the western U.S. and southwest Canada as extremely hot and dry conditions fuel the spread of wildfires in the region. The National Interagency Fire Center saying 183 fires erupted across the U.S. since Saturday, including 8 large ones. No winner in Saturday night's Powerball drawing. That means tonight, Monday night's jackpot grown to at least $905 million. If you go for a one-time payout, you're looking at about $391 million. The prize ranks as the 8th largest jackpot in Powerball history. 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
2: The Wisconsin gubernatorial primaries are Tuesday. Republican candidate Congressman Tom Tiffany telling Fox is the big weekend show. He and former Virginia Governor Glenn Youngkin will lay out a plan Monday to reduce the cost of building homes.
3: Here's how we're going to reduce costs for you so that you have more money in your pocket. Plus, we're going to bring you better jobs to Wisconsin by not raising taxes, reducing taxes, and reducing the red tape here in Wisconsin.
2: Democrat frontrunner State Assemblywoman Francesca Hong supports subsidizing construction of affordable housing units and wants to create a state housing authority. She also proposed a data center moratorium to give the state time to pass regulations. Minnesota voters are headed to the polls Tuesday. Republican Senate candidate Michelle Tafoya telling Fox is the big weekend show. She's the one for residents frustrated with decades of Democratic rule.
4: We're not going to reelect the establishment politicians who have embarrassed us and who have lost billions and billions of dollars to fraud. When are we across the spectrum in Minnesota going to stand up and say we want common sense, not crazy?
2: Frontrunners Lieutenant Governor Peggy Flanagan and Congressman Angie Craig are vying for the Democratic nomination. President Trump has not endorsed a candidate in the election. The state's Democratic Party criticizing Tafoya for her support of the Iran war and advising residents concerned about affordability to, quote, take one less trip to Starbucks. It's not the first time it's happened this weekend, though. F-16 fighter jets had to scramble to intercept at least two planes violating airspace over President Trump's golf club in Bedminster, New Jersey. This happened on Sunday afternoon. The airspace above the club had been temporarily restricted as the venue hosts the LIV Golf New York tournament. The president, who of course is an avid golf enthusiast, was attending the event. NORAD reporting to X on Sunday all aircraft were safely escorted out of the area. I'm Ted Lindner. This is Fox News.
5: Sexton. 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That's one element of this story. I'm waiting to see how it plays out.
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7: 930 WFMD Skyscan forecast for Frederick and surrounding counties. For the overnight, mostly clear with a low around 70. Then Monday, increasing cloudiness, high near 93, and heat index values as high as 100. A chance of showers starting mid-afternoon and into Monday evening. 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
2: A Silver Spring woman has been sentenced to federal prison for her role in a large unemployment insurance fraud scheme. A federal judge sentenced 50-year-old Elizabeth Theibios to 40 months behind bars, followed by 2 years of supervised release. She was also ordered to repay nearly $639,000 in restitution. Prosecutors say Theibios fabricated false tax documents that were used to support fraudulent unemployment benefits claims filed with the Maryland Department of Labor between May of 2020 and September of 2021. A co-conspirator pled guilty in December of 2025. The case is part of the Trump administration's task force to eliminate fraud. Frederick County Public Schools is reminding families about a new cell phone policy that takes effect when students return to class on Wednesday, August 19th. Beginning this school year, students at every grade level must keep their cell phones, smartwatches, and other personal communication devices turned off and put away from the first bell to the last bell. The change is required under Maryland's Phone Free Schools Act and is intended to reduce classroom distractions, improve student engagement, and encourage more face-to-face interaction. Parents are also encouraged to review the updated expectations and the student code of conduct before the school year begins. WFMD's Week in Review.
3: News. I'm Sue Guzman. President Trump pivoting away from military action in Iran, according to a new Axios report.
4: Instead, the administration is going to increase economic pressure. The president says that they are semi-negotiating. It comes as Iran issued new demands, which include wanting the U.S. to lift its naval blockade, pay for Iran war damages, and unfreeze Iranian assets.
3: South Carolina Senator Tim Scott telling Fox he supports Lindsey Graham's sister, Senator Darlene Graham, in Tuesday's GOP Senate primary race.
5: I've seen some of the attack ads as well, which I think are kind of, you know, just crazy. 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I just think that's just terrible.
3: The primary winner will face Democrat Annie Andrews in November. 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
6: The 930 WFMD Skyscan forecast for Frederick and surrounding counties. For the overnight, mostly clear with a low around 70. Then Monday, increasing cloudiness, high near 93, and heat index values as high as 100. A chance of showers starting mid-afternoon and into Monday evening. 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
3: Basketball Hall of Famer Don Nelson passed away at the age of 86. He's the second winningest coach in NBA history and won five titles as a player with Boston. Lions quarterback Teddy Bridgewater retired, so Detroit is signing quarterback Joshua Dobbs. Panthers QB Haynes King is out this week at least with a hamstring injury, so Carolina signed quarterback Kyle Trask. In the WNBA, Minnesota is 27-7 after beating Dallas 103-90. Kayla McBride with 43 points, including a record 10 of 14 from three-point range. Alex Palou, the IndyCar winner in Portland. At Iowa, the NASCAR race went to Ty Gibbs. Baseball's Sunday night game in San Diego was won by the Padres, who hit four home runs and defeated Houston 7-2. Atlanta, in 10 innings, edged the Yankees 2-1. Philadelphia came back to beat Toronto in 12 innings, 7-6.
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5: Low-keying it. I'm Sue Guzman, Fox News. President Trump says he's shifting his approach in the conflict with Iran. More from Fox's Anita Vogel.
6: President Trump says that Washington is only semi-negotiating with Tehran right now. He's also signaling more emphasis on economic pressure rather than a new military offensive. Trump claims Iran is in very bad economic shape and does not have money to pay its soldiers. This as Iran continues to defy the U.S. by striking more ships in the Strait of Hormuz. Meantime, Oman and Iran are reportedly very close to reaching a deal to manage the waterway. But Tehran is laying out a new set of demands for reopening it. They include ending the war and removing the U.S. naval blockade. We're also learning the Pentagon is asking the U.S. defense industry to ramp up production as stockpiles reportedly run low.
5: Ukrainian President Volodymyr Zelensky issuing an ultimatum about North Korean troops to be deployed in Russia. Fox's Marianne Rafferty has more.
7: Volodymyr Zelensky is out with a new warning. He says 50,000 North Korean troops could be deployed to Russia to support Moscow's war effort. Ukraine claims a North Korean missile unit has already begun deploying to Western Russia with up to 120 ballistic missiles and six launchers. Zelensky warning Pyongyang is gaining combat experience and Russian aid. Kyiv is seeking more air defenses from the U.S. and South Korea.
5: It's happened again. F-16 fighter jets had to scramble to intercept at least two planes, violating airspace over President Trump's golf club in Bedminster, New Jersey, Sunday afternoon. The airspace above the club had been temporarily restricted as the venue was hosting the Live Golf New York tournament with the president in attendance. And five people are dead now in an outbreak of flesh-eating bacteria in Louisiana. Health officials urging beachgoers to take precautions with the bacteria. They are thriving in seawater and in estuaries and lagoons. 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
5: The Wisconsin gubernatorial primaries are Tuesday. Republican candidate Congressman Tom Tiffany telling Fox's The Big Weekend Show that he and former Virginia Governor Glenn Youngkin are going to lay out a plan today to reduce the cost of building homes.
11: Here's how we're going to reduce costs for you so that you have more money in your pocket. Plus, we're going to bring you better jobs to Wisconsin by not raising taxes, reducing taxes, and reducing the red tape here in Wisconsin.
5: Democratic frontrunner, State Assemblywoman Francesca Hong supports subsidizing construction of affordable housing units and wants to create a state housing authority. She's also proposing a data

0: center moratorium to give the state more time to pass regulations. Minnesota voters will be heading to the polls on Tuesday as well. Republican Senate candidate Michelle Tafoya telling Fox's The Big Weekend Show that she's the one for residents frustrated with decades of Democratic rule.
1: We're not going to reelect the establishment politicians who have embarrassed us and who have lost billions and billions of dollars to fraud. When are we across the spectrum in Minnesota going to stand up and say we want common sense, not crazy?
0: Front runners, Lieutenant Governor Peggy Flanagan and Congresswoman Angie Craig are vying for the Democratic nomination. President Trump has not endorsed a candidate in this election. State's Democratic Party criticizing Tafoya for her support of the Iran conflict and advising residents concerned about affordability to take, quote, one less trip to Starbucks. Evacuation orders are in place across the western U.S. and southwest Canada. The National Interagency Fire Center says a total of 183 fires erupted across the U.S. since Saturday. And there was no winner in this past Saturday night's Powerball drawing, so that means Monday's jackpot has grown to at least $905 million. This is the eighth largest jackpot in Powerball history. I'm Sue Guzman. This is Fox News.
2: The Supreme Leader Khomeini, he used his ex post to frame Iran's conflict with the United States as a jihad, calling it to be a holy war, casting it as a religious duty to destroy us. 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
4: 930 WFMD Skyscan forecast for Frederick and surrounding counties. For the overnight, mostly clear with a low around 70. Then Monday, increasing cloudiness, high near 93, and heat index values as high as 100. A chance of showers starting mid-afternoon and into Monday evening. 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
2: A Silver Spring woman has been sentenced to federal prison for her role in a large unemployment insurance fraud scheme. A federal judge sentenced 50-year-old Elizabeth Theybios to 40 months behind bars, followed by 2 years of supervised release. She was also ordered to repay nearly $639,000 in restitution. Prosecutors say Theybios fabricated false tax documents that were used to support fraudulent unemployment benefits claims filed with the Maryland Department of Labor between May of 2020 and September of 2021. A co-conspirator pled guilty in December of 2025. The case is part of the Trump administration's task force to eliminate fraud. Frederick County Public Schools is reminding families about a new cell phone policy that takes effect when students return to class on Wednesday, August 19th. Beginning this school year, students at every grade level must keep their cell phones, smartwatches, and other personal communication devices turned off and put away from the first bell to the last bell. The change is required under Maryland's Phone Free Schools Act and is intended to reduce classroom distractions, improve student engagement, and encourage more face-to-face interaction. Parents are also encouraged to review the updated expectations and the student code of conduct before the school year begins. WFMD's Week in Review.
3: News, I'm Ted Lindner. Iran continues to insist the Strait of Hormuz will not reopen until the U.S. meets its list of demands.
4: Iran's Supreme National Security Council issued a fresh statement over the weekend calling on the United States to permanently end the war in the region and compensate Iran for damages before the Strait would reopen.
3: That's Fox's Trey Yingston, Tel Aviv. No winner in Saturday night's Powerball drawing means tonight's jackpot is at least $905 million. If you go for a one-time payout, you're looking at about $391 million. The prize ranks as the eighth largest jackpot in Powerball history. And Louisiana health officials warning beachgoers about a surge in infections from flesh-eating bacteria in coastal waters. 9 cases have been reported this year, 5 of them fatal. Vibrio bacteria thrive in seawater and in the brackish mix of fresh and salt water found in estuaries and lagoons. 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
5: 930 WFMD SkyScan forecast for Frederick and surrounding counties. For the overnight, mostly clear with a low around 70. Then Monday, increasing cloudiness, high near 93, and heat index values as high as 100. A chance of showers starting mid-afternoon and into Monday evening. 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
6: Donald Trump's America.
7: Washington Dulles is far from a premier airport, President Trump says.
8: Right now, this is not a very good airport. We're going to make it a great airport.
7: The president showed off models and used a laser pointer to explain a more than $20 billion renovation planned for the international airport.
8: Within a few years, it'll be rated the best airport in the country. So it's going to be so efficient. Right now, it's totally inefficient.
7: Plans call for new concourses, expanded gates, larger lounges, and a parking structure to accommodate more than 30,000 vehicles.
8: It's time to ensure that the United States has the greatest airports anywhere in the world, and we're starting right here with the capital city.
7: Transportation Secretary Sean Duffy says his federal agency is partnering with United Airlines and the Metropolitan Washington Airports Authority to cover the $22.5 billion project. Federal permitting is still needed. Construction is expected to begin next spring. At the White House, Jared Halpern, Fox News.
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12: Now,

This is a Bloomberg Money Minute. DraftKings is feeling the pressure, and the sports betting industry is facing a major challenge from prediction market players such as Kalshi and Polymarket. The company posted quarterly earnings that missed Wall Street expectations. DraftKings has launched its own prediction markets product and says it now has over 600,000 customers. All eyes are on the job market this morning. The latest report from the Labor Department is expected to show hiring picked up slightly in July. Wall Street believes 80,000 were added to the economy last month. S&P futures are seeing a small move higher. And OpenAI is working on its first consumer device. The ChatGPT maker is said to be developing a smart speaker shaped like a donut with moving parts designed to make it feel more like a companion than a gadget. Sources tell us it will likely cost more than $300 and is slated

0: You are in Congress, and as we head into this midterm cycle and get deeper into this midterm cycle, of course, there is still work in the Congress to do. What's still out there that really needs to be worked on? There are the things like the SAVE Act and other things. And what are the most important things that we need for the Congress to look at right now?
1: We need the Senate to do their damn job. The House has passed the SAVE Act four times. We passed a farm bill through the House floor. They just blew it up in their committee, in their agriculture committee in the Senate. The National Defense Authorization Act has to get done. Guess what? That's sitting at the Senate, too. The Save America Act, I mean, I'm telling you, that's an 80%+ issue, and they're not acting on it. And that's to the detriment of the country. So, honest to goodness, we're doing a lot of, you know, legislative work here in the House still, but the real big movers, the things that have to be accomplished, the Farm Bill, Save America, the National Defense Authorization Act, all those things have been sitting at the Senate. I think we sent the Farm Bill over like 3 or 4 months ago. So I don't know what they're doing over there, but the Senate has become a broken institution. They let a unelected bureaucrat who's a parliamentarian tell them what they can and cannot vote for. That's not how the system was designed. And when you have tyranny of the minority, which is taking place now because of the filibuster, you know, how can you get anything done? So they need to really, really get their act together in the Senate. And I speak to a lot of senators. I respect a lot of them tremendously. And they know they're broken. So it's time for a change. Because the Democrats will blow up that filibuster in 4 seconds if they get control of the Senate.
0: I also want to focus on a couple of committees that you are on. One is the House Agriculture Committee, and we're hearing a lot about food safety recalls and things like that. I was recently looking at the USDA's Food Safety and Inspection Service site, and we've heard about the lettuce. We also are hearing about jalapenos. I recently saw something on prepared meat, on pastrami and things like that. What are the things that your committee is looking at to improve the safety of food, and what can be done, if anything, other than the due diligence that the inspection service is doing?
1: Well, there has been no radical spike in these incidents with, you know, food safety. Mm-hmm. That's just not accurate.
0: Okay.
1: These things they're cyclic, and there's always, you know, just Google, you know, how many food recalls have there been in the last 30 years, and a zillion of them will come up. What is happening here is that the left-wing media is trying to do everything they possibly can to tear down the Trump administration. Everything. So my job as a member of Congress is not to write the rules that apply to having inspectors go out. What my job in Congress is to make sure that the USDA and other government agencies have the appropriate amount of funding so that they can perform the functions of the executive branch. And a lot of these things that we're doing, you know, there's a bunch of stuff, again, in the Farm Bill that has been at the Senate and just got blown up in the Agriculture Committee at the Senate. So, I mean, our hands are tied at this point due to the intransigence of the senators to actually do their job. It's very frustrating. You know, one of the things that's in the Farm Bill that I think is fantastic is SNAP. I'm on the SNAP subcommittee. So, that's in there. And there's also a lot of reforms in there. It's an 80% issue to have, they're called ABODs. That's an able-bodied working adult without dependents. So when the left is saying we're kicking people off food stamps, you know what we're doing? We're doing what 80% of the Americans want us to do. And that's this. If you're an able-bodied adult without dependents, you have to work 20 hours a week. You have to go to school 20 hours a week. You have to have job training 20 hours a week. Or you have to be volunteering 20 hours a week. That's the work requirement. And 80% of Americans, including my Wisconsinites here, I think it's 85% in Wisconsin, agree that that's what we need to do. But guess what? That's not going to happen unless the Senate does their job and gets the Farm Bill passed, because SNAP is part of the Farm Bill. So on ag, that's what we're working on. The other thing, you know, that Brooke really got a great, Brooke Rollins, the Secretary of Agriculture, who I respect tremendously. She's come out to the district twice. You know, I'm also the vice chair for the Livestock, Dairy, and Poultry Subcommittee. Mm-hmm. And the New World Screwworm is a big deal. And, you know, they're getting a real good hold on that. Now, that's one of the reasons primarily why the beef prices are so high.

0: We get a lot of our feeder cattle from Mexico, and we really shut that down because we don't want the screwworm thing to infect the herds farther up into the country, because it would have a devastating effect on all protein production, because that screwworm doesn't care if you're a cow or a pig or a cat or even you, as a matter of fact. So we've been working on that now for quite a while, and it's starting to have an effect, a positive effect, so that's cool.
1: All right.
0: And then SNAP, we got to get that done, and we did through the Farm Bill, but the Senate, I can't say it's not. The Senate needs to do their job.
1: Goes to show you that the work continues even though this is an election season. Derek Van Orden is the 3rd District Congressman from the state of Wisconsin. He's got a race coming up to keep that seat in November. Thank you so much for the time. Thank you so much for being with us on the Fox News Rundown.
0: Well, you are welcome, sir. And if your listeners have a chance, go to vanordenforcongress.com. I'd appreciate it. And then I would just ask that God bless you and everybody listen to this show. Have a wonderful day.
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4: 930 WFMD Sky Scan forecast for Mid-Maryland. Partly sunny today with a chance of showers and storms and highs near 94. Tonight, cloudy with a chance of storms once again and a low around 72. Tomorrow, partly sunny with showers possible and highs near 90. 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WFMD meteorologist Diana Gibson.
10: 930 WFMD traffic for Frederick and surrounding counties. 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
4: We've got issues 270 southbound in Frederick County just after the Monocacy River. There is an accident from Urbana to 495. It looks good. The outer loop at the Capitol Beltway, there's a crash by River Road. 70 eastbound is steady from Frederick to Baltimore. Delays on 15 southbound in Loudoun County stretch from St. Clair Lane to Luckett's Road. This report is a service of Frederick Air and Bryant. Whatever it takes to keep you comfortable, Frederick Air, it's a good call.
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0: A look at what's happening from the Fox News Rundown.
1: Good morning. It's Monday, August 10th, 2026. I'm Ted Lindner. This is the Fox News Rundown. President Trump claims the U.S. is semi-negotiating with Iran as the war remains unpopular with Americans, according to new polls. Congressman Mike Lawler on Fox's One Nation with Brian Kilmeade explaining America's position in the war and whether he thinks it'll require boots on the ground. Explains how CENTCOM and the Secretary of War, Pete Hegseth, are handling the war.
2: They're escalating when needed and the directions needed. Our blockade is in place. Our Air Forces are in place to escalate as needed. I think we're containing them now, and there's no sense putting our forces and our allies at risk at a time when we have all the leverage.
1: Meanwhile, Iran claims that talks with Oman to reopen the Strait of Hormuz are in final stages after they called for the U.S. to release frozen assets as a condition for reopening the waterway. Israeli Prime Minister Benjamin Netanyahu saying Sunday President Trump's new Gaza plan is unacceptable. The Prime Minister says Israel won't withdraw from Gaza until Hamas truly disarms. And a recent salmonella outbreak that's made hundreds sick across more than two dozen states, spurring a new public health alert.
3: The U.S. Department of Agriculture issued the alert for multiple meat and poultry items sold at major grocery and convenience store chains. Those include Walmart, Kroger, and Albertsons. The USDA says the products contain jalapenos that may be contaminated with salmonella. The alert comes as federal officials investigate a multi-state outbreak linked to recalled jalapenos that has sickened 345 people in 27 states. Officials say none of those illnesses have been linked to the products included in the new alert. People who bought any affected items should not eat or serve them.
1: Fox's Angelo Bavaro, and I'm Ted Lindner. This is the Fox News Rundown.
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7: Kenny Executive Jessica Fitzwater paused all new data center development applications through December 31st, 2026, while the county reviews a statewide study on the industry's environmental, energy, and economic impacts. The pause announced on July 1st does not affect projects already approved or under construction. On the Morning News Express, Bob Miller asked Frederick County Council President Brad Young how many new data center projects would be affected.
8: So my understanding is that there are 14 that are either under construction or through the planning stage that will be that will continue. So this freeze will really only impact new ones that would come after that.
7: Young continued.
8: And people have asked me, do you think it was a good idea? I personally do not. There's other counties that are putting on freezes, Montgomery County, Baltimore County. They need them because they have not done the planning that we did in Frederick County.
7: Young said he believes the income tax revenue that data centers would bring into the county would help lower the property tax rate for local residents. County leaders previously created a critical digital infrastructure overlay zone to limit future data center construction to land around the former East Elko site near Adamstown, preventing the widespread growth seen in Northern Virginia. Despite those restrictions, many residents continue to oppose data centers, citing concerns about power demand, water use, traffic noise, and the loss of farmland and rural character. You can hear the entire interview with Bob Miller and Brad Young on WFMD's Facebook page. I'm Diana Gibson, Mid-Maryland's News Radio Center, 930 WFMD.
1: News. I'm Ted Lindner. Iran continues to insist the Strait of Hormuz will not reopen until the U.S. meets its list of demands.
9: Iran's Supreme National Security Council issued a fresh statement over the weekend calling on the United States to permanently end the war in the region and compensate Iran for damages before the Strait would reopen.
1: That's Fox's Trey Yingst in Tel Aviv. No winner in Saturday night's Powerball drawing means tonight's jackpot is at least $905 million. If you go for a one-time payout, you're looking at at about $391 million. The prize ranks as the eighth largest jackpot in Powerball history. And Louisiana health officials warning beachgoers about a surge in infections from flesh-eating bacteria in coastal waters. 9 cases have been reported this year, 5 of them fatal. Vibrio bacteria thrive in seawater and in the brackish mix of fresh and salt water found in estuaries and lagoons. 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
6: 930 WFMD traffic for Frederick and surrounding counties. 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It's a good call.
7: 270, this is why they call it the Big Ugly. We've got an accident in Frederick County just after the Monocacy River with delays beginning by Interstate 70. From Germantown to 495, it looks good. Slowing, though, on the outer loop at the Capitol Beltway. Accident by River Roads. You got delays. Bradley Boulevard pushing in towards Northern Virginia. We've got delays 15 southbound in Loudoun County this morning before St. Clair Lane to Luckett's Road. 70 looks good from Mount Airy to Baltimore. This report is a service of Frederick Air and Bryant. Whatever it takes to keep you comfortable, Frederick Air, it's a good call. 930 WFMD Sky Scan forecast for Mid-Maryland. Partly sunny today with a chance of showers and storms and highs near 94. Tonight, cloudy with a chance of storms once again and a low around 72. Tomorrow, partly sunny with showers possible and highs near 90. 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
7: 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The 6th Annual Car and Truck Show benefiting St. Jude Children's Research Hospital will take place Saturday, August 15th at the Vigilant Activities Building in Emmitsburg. 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The awards are taking place at 2:30. There will also be a 50-50 door prizes and a silent auction. 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
1: 270 southbound in Frederick County, just after the Monocacy River. There's an accident. It's on the left shoulder. Delays begin at Interstate 70. From Hyattstown to 495, it's nice and steady. 70 westbound, no problem.

0: 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I'm Dave Anthony, and this is Fox News.
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3: County Executive Jessica Fitzwater paused all new data center development applications through December 31st, 2026, while the county reviews a statewide study on the industry's environmental, energy, and economic impacts. The pause announced on July 1st does not affect projects already approved or under construction. On the Morning News Express, Bob Miller asked Frederick County Council President Brad Young how many new data center projects would be affected.
4: So my understanding is that there are 14 that are either under construction or through the planning stage that will be that will continue. So this freeze will really only impact new ones that would come after that.
3: Young continued.
4: And people have asked me, do you think it was a good idea? I personally do not. There's other counties that are putting on freezes, Montgomery County, Baltimore County. They need them because they have not done the planning that we did in Frederick County.
3: Young said he believes the income tax revenue that data centers would bring into the county would help lower the property tax rate for local residents. County leaders previously created a critical digital infrastructure overlay zone to limit future data center construction to land around the former East Elko site near Adamstown, preventing the widespread growth seen in Northern Virginia. Despite those restrictions, many residents continue to oppose data centers, citing concerns about power demand, water use, traffic noise, and the loss of farmland and rural character. You can hear the entire interview with Bob Miller and Brad Young on WFMD's Facebook page. Pennsylvania State Police are investigating after another Flock automated license plate reader camera was vandalized in Franklin County. Troopers say the camera near Molly Pritcher Highway and Frank Road was cut down sometime between the night of August 2nd and the morning of August 3rd. Damage to the camera is about $3,000. Anyone with information on this is asked to contact Pennsylvania State Police. Maryland shoppers can save money on back-to-school purchases during Shop Maryland Tax Free Week through August 15th. Qualifying clothing and footwear priced at $100 or less per item will be exempt from the state's 6% sales tax. The first $40 spent on a backpack or book bag also qualifies for the tax break. The exemption applies to eligible purchases made online from Maryland retailers as well. Shoppers can also enter the Maryland Tax-Free Week video contest for a chance to win up to $1,000. Entries must be submitted by August the 12th. For more on local stories, get at WFMD.com. 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
2: 930 WFMD traffic for Frederick and surrounding counties. 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
3: Just after the Monocacy River in Frederick County and 270 southbound, authorities are out with an accident. It's on the left shoulder. Delays start at Interstate 70. Now after that, from Urbana to 495, it looks good. 70 eastbound, pretty quiet from Frederick to Baltimore, as well as 29 southbound from 70 to 32. We've got delays 15 southbound through Luckett's. This report is a service of Frederick Air and Bryant. Whatever it takes to keep you comfortable, Frederick Air, it's a good call.
2: 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Transit Services of Frederick County.
5: Good morning from the MTA. Checking in on the MARC train system. We're still looking okay right now on the Brunswick line. Trains 872 and 874 are both on schedule. Train 892 is on time, leaving Monocacy coming up at 612, arriving in Washington about 8 o'clock. Train 894 is the next train out of Frederick at 710. Monocacy 717. Train 874, as I said, still on schedule. Train 876 coming up at 650. That train is on time as well. For the MTA Transit team, I'm Austin Todd on WFMD.
3: Your 930 WFMD Skyscan forecast for Mid-Maryland. Look for partly sunny skies today with showers and thunderstorms possible. Highs around 94. Tonight turns cloudy with a chance of storms. Lows near 72. Tomorrow partly sunny with a chance of showers and a high near 90. 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WFMD meteorologist Diana Gibson.
6: 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And just a couple of minutes, we'll be talking with Dawn from Autumn's Table. Get you caught up with everything there during the super amazing things right here in Frederick. 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

0: and welcome to Monday, August 10th, 2026. My name is AJ Randall, in for the Morning Mayor Bob Miller, who is still out west enjoying himself and seeing all that the Great West has to offer. I don't know if you've ever been to the Mount Rushmore, the Badlands, to see Devil's Tower, all that stuff. Bob is enjoying himself. I've been watching and following him up on Facebook. You can watch him on Facebook there, but appreciate him. Well, he should appreciate me for getting up early and being on his show here on 930 WFMD. So thank you. We're going to cover a lot here this morning, but first and foremost, we have Dawn from Autumn's Table on with us bright and early here. Dawn, good morning.
1: Good morning. Thank you for having me.
0: Yeah, thank you so much for joining us here. Now, Autumn's Table, people might not know, but what you do is just it's a fantastic thing here. So tell everybody kind of what you got going on.
1: So we are a local 501c3 nonprofit here in Frederick County. We create what are called main dish meal bags. We serve the community, anybody who needs food assistance or other resources we help with. But our main initiative right now is our main dish meal bags, which are recipes I actually create every month. And they are all shelf-stable ingredients in a bag with a simple, easy-to-follow recipe that creates a main dish for a family of 4 to 6. And we've been giving them out a lot lately.
0: Yeah, well, people have been hurting in these. But this is amazing. You did one for Danny and I. You were on Good Morning Frederick a few months ago, and it basically is it's a giant like Ziploc bag. But inside, I think ours were the taco ones.
1: So yeah, cheesy tacos, very popular.
0: Yeah,
1: it's a great soup. But we've now we're up to 23 different recipes that I've created. And I'm obviously looking forward to the fall and winter because that's my favorite season, and where we make a lot of soups and chilies and, you know, comfort foods. So I'm excited to do some creating for September, October, you know, throughout the months. But yeah, we've been busy this summer.
0: Now, how do you get funding? People have to help out with donations?
1: So we do get a lot of family, friends. We have had some businesses, some banks donate. We've also One Life Fitness just did a whole month basically in June of an ingredient drive for us. And they've collected 150 different ingredients. So they had a specific list and we had a display at their club. And that was the One Life Fitness North. They were amazing. But we're looking for any schools, organization, clubs, teams, anybody who would like to, churches who would like to do an ingredient drive, we call them, not a food drive, because we need specific items for the bags.
0: Right.
1: If they would like to, they can reach out to me. They can email me. We just went live with our website a couple of days ago. And so everybody can see what we do now.
0: That's awesome. What is the website?
1: It's autumnstable.org.
0: Autumnstable.org.
1: Yeah.
0: That is fantastic. I know here in a couple of weeks, you're going to be on Frederick Feud.
1: Yes, we're so excited. Me and my board and a couple, you know, we have different people on, and we're very excited. I went to the last one. You all did an amazing job. The set was amazing. You did a great job emceeing. It was so much fun.
0: That is fun.
1: I was there supporting other people I know, you know, the nonprofit world, everybody kind of knows everybody, and I just have a lot of friends with other nonprofits, and it was so much fun that night.
0: Yeah, and you guys are still selling tickets still?
1: Yeah, we're selling tickets. I don't know how we've done pretty good so far. I haven't seen an update on the numbers, but I know people are saying they're coming, so
0: yeah.
1: I've been posting it on our Facebook page, which is our main social media page.
0: Now, anybody that goes there could buy the tickets.
1: Yes.
0: So what is what's your Facebook page?
1: It's Autumn's Table, Inc. You can see there's a logo of a pumpkin and some flowers, and I post every day of what we're doing or what we need, or just I try to put inspiring messages up as often as I can, just to give everybody a little hope and inspire people.
0: It's amazing what you're doing at Autumn's Table, and it's good for you know, the community. Anybody wants to help, because there's the last thing you should need is food, you know, in America.
1: Well, and I'm very I have a hard time thinking about people going to bed hungry. That's it's been our mission to make sure, you know, people are not hungry and have a full meal through our, you know, these are comfort foods to me. And we've met a lot of great people. I also love making connections with our clients, anybody we distribute to. We've done a lot of partnerships or just collaborations with other nonprofits as well. So their clients are receiving the bags. It's been a great network. I always say, you know, together we make a greater impact. That's my latest quote that I've been really pushing, because I feel like we can make a greater impact if we all work together.
0: Yeah, for sure. Well, thank you so much for stopping by. We do appreciate it.
1: Thank you for having me.
0: Once again, it's autumnstable.org. They can find out there, or your Facebook page.
1: Our Facebook page. And anybody, you know, please reach out if you need assistance or you know somebody needs assistance. You know, we're willing to help in any way we can.
0: That's amazing. Thank you so much for doing what you're doing. We love it.
1: Thanks for having us on.
0: All right, very good. It's 930 WFMD.
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6: Basketball Hall of Famer Don Nelson passed away at the age of 86. He's the second winningest coach in NBA history and won five titles as a player with Boston. Lions quarterback Teddy Bridgewater retired, so Detroit is signing quarterback Joshua Dobbs. Panthers QB Haynes King is out this week at least with a hamstring injury, so Carolina signed quarterback Kyle Trask. In the WNBA, Minnesota is 27-7 after beating Dallas 103-90. Kayla McBride with 43 points, including a record 10 of 14 from three-point range. Alex Palou, the IndyCar winner in Portland. At Iowa, the NASCAR race went to Ty Gibbs. Baseball Sunday night game in San Diego was won by the Padres, who hit four home runs and defeated Houston 7-2. Atlanta, in 10 innings, edged the Yankees 2-1. Philadelphia came back to beat Toronto in 12 innings 7-6.
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8: Going to be a slow ride 270 southbound in Frederick County thanks to an accident after the Monocacy River. It is on the left shoulder. Delays begin by 70. From 109 to 495, it's quiet. 85 looks good from 270 to 28. We've got delays 15 southbound through Luckett's. 194 looks good from Littlestown to 26. This report is a service of Frederick Air and Bryant. Whatever it takes to keep you comfortable, Frederick Air, it's a good call. Your 930 WFMD Sky Scan forecast for Mid-Maryland. Look for partly sunny skies today with showers and thunderstorms possible. Highs around 94. Tonight turns cloudy with a chance of storms. Lows near 72. Tomorrow partly sunny with a chance of showers and a high near 90. 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WFMD meteorologist Diana Gibson.
0: It is having a partly cloudy right now and 68 at 930 WFMD.
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0: 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Rosanna Arquette turns 67. Remember her? Desperately Seasoned Susan. Pulp Fiction. She was big time for a while. Justin Theroux is 55. Angie Harmon, 54. How about, oh my goodness, looks like Ian Anderson of Jethro Tull is 79. Antonio Banderas. If you have kids like me, obviously he was in The Assassins, Mask of Zorro, Uncharted, Desperados, Expendable 3, but I know him being Puss in Boots. Here he is in Expendables 3, though.
12: You sent me another fake resume.
13: Mr. Ross, I can do what you need, whatever you need. I am healthier than I look, stronger than I look, faster than I look. Actually,
12: you were born in 1984.
13: Of course not, but I feel like I was born in 84.
0: He's an incredible actor, Antonio Banderas. Let's see here. Patty Austin is 76 here. Man, there's a lot. How about Chris Hemsworth? Here he is. You probably know him from this.
14: What makes you think you can trust me?
15: I don't. But you should know that when we fought each other in the past, I did so with a glimmer of hope that my brother was still in there somewhere. That hope no longer exists to protect you. You betray me, and I will kill you.
0: That is from Avengers Age of Ultron. He was also Thor Ragnarok. That was Thor the Dark World. But, Chris Hemsworth, who has a brother. Doesn't he have a twin brother? I don't know why it's Liam's also his birthday. 43. Maybe they're not identical twins. I thought they were. But there you go. That is our birthdays here on Free Talk 930 WFMD. And that says, voila, specialties and other goodness. Thanks to them for doing that. It's time now for your national anthem.
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0: Oh, man, that is so good. That's the national anthem military version, and I hadn't heard that one ever, and it might just be my favorite version of that thing. 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
2: 270, as you're moving southbound through Frederick County this morning, expect some slowing from 70. Moving in towards Urbana, there's an accident after the Monocacy River. It still takes out the left shoulder. From Hyatt's time to 495, you're moving at a good pace. 355 looks good from Frederick to Germantown. No issues 15 northbound, Frederick to Gettysburg. We've got delays in Loudoun County, St. Clair Lane to Luckett's Road. This report is a service of Frederick Air and Bryant. Whatever it takes to keep you comfortable, Frederick Air, it's a good call. Your 930 WFMD sky scan forecast for Mid-Maryland. Look for partly sunny skies today with showers and thunderstorms possible. Highs around 94. Tonight turns cloudy with a chance of storms. Lows near 72. Tomorrow partly sunny with a chance of showers and a high near 90. 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WFMD meteorologist Diana Gibson.
0: Thank you, Diana. Sunny and 68 here at Grove Hill Road over in Brunswick. It is sunny and 67 in Newmarket. It is sunny as well and 70 here at 930 WFMD.
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2: A 17-year-old driver is dead and two juvenile passengers are in critical condition following a high-speed crash in Randallstown. Baltimore County police say an SUV left Liberty Road near Lyons Mill Road late Wednesday night and slammed into a tree. The driver, identified as Angel Fuentes, later died at the hospital. Investigators say the SUV had fled from a Carroll County Sheriff's deputy who attempted to stop it for speeding and doing more than 80 miles an hour. Deputies ended the pursuit before the crash, which happened later in Baltimore County. The Maryland Attorney General's Independent Investigations Division declined to investigate, and Baltimore County's crash team continues to investigate the fatal accident. Student discipline numbers are rising in Loudoun County Public Schools, with new data showing a sharp increase in suspensions and behavioral violations over the past 4 years. Preliminary figures presented to the school board's performance monitoring committee show suspensions increased 56% from 2022 to 2026. Behavior violations also rose 31%. High school students accounted for the most suspensions, while middle school students recorded the highest number of behavior violations. The school division said the numbers are still preliminary and could change before being reported to the Maryland Department of Education. Loudoun County Public Schools reported it is expanding behavioral support efforts, including additional resource teachers, parent communication, teacher coaching, and restorative practices. A federal lawsuit claims an Adams County teenager was fired from her job at a local ice cream business after reporting alleged sexual harassment by a male coworker. LocalNews1.org reports that court documents show the 16-year-old began working for Ripley's Creamery food truck in August of 2025 before the coworker allegedly made repeated unwanted advances, threats, and sent anonymous text messages. According to the complaint, the girl's mother reported the alleged harassment and asked that the two teens no longer work together. Instead, the lawsuit claims the girl was fired within hours. The suit accuses the business of sex discrimination and retaliation in violation of federal civil rights laws and seeks lost wages and other damages. And Maryland's deadliest heat season on record is hitting close to home. The Maryland Department of Health reports 50 heat-related deaths since May, breaking the previous record set in 2012. Montgomery County has recorded 8 deaths. Frederick County has reported 2. And in Washington County, one person died from heat-related illness. I'm Diana Gibson, Mid-Maryland's News Radio Center, 930 WFMD.
3: Fox News, I'm CJ Papa. Change in direction from both the U.S. and Iran, but will it lead to peace? Leaders in Iran demanding,
4: calling on the United States to permanently end the war and compensate Iran for damages before the strait would reopen. And President Trump told Axios on Sunday, we are low-keying it. We are only semi-negotiating with them. The president went on to say, we are just watching Iran with its huge inflation and the fact they have no money.
3: Fox's Trey Yinks in Tel Aviv. The price for a gallon of regular gas on average hovering at $4, but it's down 9 cents over the past week. Fox confirming President Trump will be stumping for votes during a tele-rally tonight for interim South Carolina Senator Darlene Graham, the sister of the late Lindsey Graham. The special election primary for his open seat takes place tomorrow. 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

0: Free Talk 930 WFMD. What's up? It's AJ Randall in for the Morning Mayor Bob Miller, who was on his last couple of last day or two of being out west. I've been watching all of the great photos and videos Bob has been doing. The Badlands was fantastic. He showed me a picture of I told him to take a picture of Devil's Tower. He was out there, of course, at the Mount Rushmore was just amazing. So very jealous, but Bob coming to the end of that, and I think I will be in tomorrow, even though Bob technically gets back then, and then you'll have your regular scheduled programming with the Morning Mayor coming up on Wednesday. But thank you, everybody, for calling, texting, saying hi. Appreciate all the well wishes. We're going to get into a lot here on the show this morning on this Monday, August 10th, 2026. If you think technology is going to be able to be put back into the genie's lamp, as they say, it's not going to happen. It's already out, and I know a lot of people with obviously it stems with data centers, AI, all of that stuff has been tied together, and we're a little late as humanity to try to grasp what is happening to us. And you got the advent of flock cameras, we'll get into that, and some other things, but technology being able to watch literally every move you're making. I'm going to I think coming up in the 7 o'clock hour, I've followed this guy on social media, and he actually has turned me on to what is happening now. I'll give you a little tidbit. Then in the 7 o'clock hour, we'll really get into it. But the companies now are able to, they're not only tracking you while you're driving and while you do your business, and the license plate readers have you going up and down the East Coast. There's 150,000 license plate, LPRs, they call them, all over the country now, and it's just growing. But that's not what's going on here. This is the cameras in your own work. Imagine you're at Target, or you're at Walmart, or you're working at the Home Depot, or wherever. Obviously, there's cameras inside because of loss prevention. We all kind of have gotten used to that. But what if I told you that the cameras are watching the employees, and they are grading them on a weekly engagement summary, meaning how much did you smile? Did you go up to the guy or girl that needed help when they first came in? I mean, it is insane what they're able to do with this AI technology. We will get into that here in just a couple of seconds, but it's insane. All right, it really is insane what is happening with how fast technology is going nowadays. It's lightning speed. It's going so fast we can't keep up with everything. But again, coming up in the 7 o'clock hour, I will play this report. It's going to shock you about what these companies are doing to their own employees. And of course, most of us that listen to this radio station have read George Orwell's 1984. We understand kind of what can happen when you're blessed with all this technology. It seems to be a lot of people have forgotten about that, but we don't, we won't, and at 7 o'clock we'll run through some of that coming up here on Free Talk 930 WFMD.
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2: Watch out for some stop and go 270 southbound in Frederick County as you're coming from 70 over the Monocacy River. Authorities are clearing an accident at that location. That's why you're encountering a slowdown. From Urbana to 495, it looks good. 15 northbound, no issues from Frederick to Gettysburg. Southbound in Loudoun County, you've got delays. St. Clair Lane to Luckett's Road. 70 eastbound rolls at a steady pace from Frederick to Baltimore. This report is a service of Frederick Air and Bryant. Whatever it takes to keep you comfortable, Frederick Air, it's a good call.
1: 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Transit services of Frederick County.
3: Good morning from the MTA. Checking in on the MARC train system. We're still looking okay right now on the Brunswick line. Train 894 is leaving at 710 with a stop in Monocacy at 717. That'll get you to Washington about 9 o'clock. Train 876 is leaving Point of Rocks at 6:50, arriving in Washington at 8:15. Train 878 also on time this morning, leaving Point of Rocks just before 7:20. For the MTA Transit team, I'm Austin Todd on WFMD.
2: Your 930 WFMD sky scan forecast for mid-Maryland. Look for partly sunny skies today with showers and thunderstorms possible. Highs around 94. Tonight turns cloudy with a chance of storms. Lows near 72. Tomorrow partly sunny with a chance of showers and a high near 90. 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WFMD meteorologist Diana Gibson.
0: Thank you, Diana. Very nice to hear your lovely voice. Sunny and 68 right now here at Grove Hill Road. It is sunny and 71 in Middletown. Looks like we've got partly sunny skies and 72 in Thurmont. 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

0: Free Talk 930 WFMD 641 here on Monday, August 10th. My name is AJ Randall, in for the morning mayor, Bob Miller, who is out, about, and having some fun. And a few people called in here while we were talking and said, yeah, why do you have to wait till after 7 o'clock? Give me the information you're talking about now about the Big Brother, basically. And so we'll go and do that real quick before we get into the sports. Basically, there is companies out there that are watching you on camera, not just the customers who are maybe stealing or doing whatever, but the actual employees. And this guy did a little bit of undercover research. His name is George Stern, and he's an undercover reporter. Listen to what this guy found out about what the actual companies that you work for are currently doing with this version of AI.
1: A store camera watched her all week and gave her a positivity score. I thought this was fake the first time I read it. So I did some research. This technology does exist. An email from the store manager to the employee. Hi. See attached. This is the new weekly one the district is having us circulate to leads. Your number came in a little low this week, so I wanted to flag it before our one-on-one. Nothing major. We just want to get the floor energy back up. And then we've got a weekly engagement summary attachment. Mentions a camera observed on-camera hours, 31.5. Positivity score, 3.1. What in the Big Brother is happening here? Prior four-week average, 4.4. Oh my God, it's got it every day. Don't do this. Don't track people with cameras and give them a positivity score. Come on. Have you read 1984? Read it. Anything you're doing that sounds like what they're doing, stop. When you have an employee go from 4.3 each day, this is daily scores, 4.3, 4.1, 2.6, 1.9, 2.2, 2.8. The question should be, hey, are you okay? Smile detection, 41%. What does that even mean? You need them walking around like Robotrons with like fake smiles on them? I look ill doing that. Coaching flag, associate positivity trending down, recommend supervisor check-in. All right, and then the employee replies back. Sorry, on the floor, want to make sure I have this right before Thursday. The 3.1 is a score of how much I smiled on camera last week. I came in for all five shifts, covered a Saturday so we weren't short, hit register goals both weekend days. I just want to know what's being measured. Great question. Now, if you are monitoring people's smiling by camera, and this is news to the employee, you rolled this out wrong. Not okay to do something this insanely Big Brother, but also if you're going to do it, own it and make sure they know what's happening here. This one's weird, man. From the store manager again, I completely understand it was a hard week and I'm sorry about your mom. You know something's up? Something's wrong with their mom? And so they're not smiling and your response is smile more? Not, I'm so sorry, do you want some time off? Are you okay? Is there anything I can do for you? What? The district only sees the number now, not the reason for it. I need everyone at a 4.2 or above. Can you please make an effort to smile more this week and get it back up? This is wrong on so many levels. Email 4 out of 4. I'm not smiling more. The days it says I dropped are Wednesday to Saturday. That was the week my mom was in the ICU, and you knew it. It's on the report. Look at the dates.
2: Yikes. Oh, man. This is double plus ungood. Don't do this.
1: Corporate, don't get a product like this. Don't make your managers implement it. This manager, I'm giving them the benefit of the doubt, seems to be in a hard spot. Well, they're probably being assessed based on it. And so they've got to enforce this dumb, dumb policy. They should be pushing back. They should be saying, by the way, this entire system is insane.
2: Man, more than anything, my hope on this one is that companies who are considering any type of tracking technology, whether it is smiling or keystrokes or whatever the case may be, don't. If you have a trust problem, if you feel like you're not able to hold your people accountable, let's talk. I'd love to give you better ideas. A store.
0: So there you go. That is what they are current. This is not something that somebody has dreamed up that they might implement. This is already being implemented at companies, stores all over America. It's watching you as you work and telling you you're not smiling enough and scoring you on a basis of that. And probably another, it wouldn't be hard to imagine another 3 years tying your salary or commissions or bonuses into this thing. So I'm just telling you, we are going so far with this technology that we have to stop and pause and say to ourselves, what are we doing here? But that's my personal opinion. It's Free Talk 930 WFMD.
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0: All right, your local sports here. Orioles finally get some offense. Baltimore exploded for 10 runs on Sunday, beating the Texas Rangers 10-5 and avoiding a sweep there. Pete Alonso led the way with his very first two-homer game as an Oriole, driving in 4 runs. It's a good thing because if you've ever seen Pete Alonso run, jogging around the bases is much easier for him. Colton Cowser and Tyler O'Neill also went deep. The win snapped Baltimore's 3-game losing streak after the Orioles scored only 3 runs during that stretch. And more importantly, Baltimore remains very much alive in the postseason picture. The Orioles are now 57-61 and just 2 games out of the American League wild card spot. They open a new series tonight with Minnesota, and Dean Kremer scheduled to face the Twins. Meanwhile, a brief injury scare for the Ravens. Star wide receiver Zay Flowers left Saturday's practice with a quad contusion after colliding with safety Jalen Hawkins during a 7-on-7 drill. The good news is Flowers was able to walk off the field under his own power, and head coach Jesse Minter says he's just considered day-to-day. Washington Nationals suddenly put together some wins, completed a 3-game sweep of Cincinnati, convincing 7-1 victory over the Reds there. Ortiz hit his second home run of his major league career, while Will Dion worked 3 innings of relief and earned his first win of the season. Washington's pitching staff allowed Cincinnati just 6 total runs during the entire 3-game series. The Nationals have now won 4 of their last 5 and will open a series against the Chicago Cubs and Pete Crow Armstrong. That ought to be fun on Tuesday. I didn't specifically talk about this Laramie Tunsil interview. If you're a Washington Commanders fan, this is old news. It does, you know, like we've covered the Zay Flowers, who's their pretty much star receiver. He just bumped and bruised. Every time the Commanders have some sort of an injury, it's usually to one of the 2 or 3 Pro Bowl, All-Pro players we have on this team, and it's usually for the season, and that continues as Laramie Tunsil will miss most of the 2026 season after suffering a torn triceps during practice on Saturday. All-Pro, Pro Bowler, one of our best people on the football team, out now for the season. So we'll have to see. I'm going to cover more of that in depth in this injury bug that the Washington Commanders have had since 1995, I think. It's just insane, the amount of injuries and to who the injuries happened to on this football team. We're going to cover that a little bit later here on Free Talk 930 WFMD.
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5: 270, as you're moving southbound through Frederick County this morning, it looks much better. The accident that was after the Monocacy River has cleared. Minor congestion on and off from Frederick in through Hyattstown. Germantown to 495, it looks good. 15 northbound, you're flowing at a steady pace from Frederick to Gettysburg. 70 eastbound, no issues from Frederick to Baltimore. This report is a service of Frederick Air and Bryant. Whatever it takes to keep you comfortable, Frederick Air, it's a good call. Your 930 WFMD sky scan forecast for mid-Maryland. Look for partly sunny skies today with showers and thunderstorms possible. Highs around 94. Tonight turns cloudy with a chance of storms. Lows near 72. Tomorrow partly sunny with a chance of showers and a high near 90. 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WFMD meteorologist Diana Gibson.
0: Thank you, Diana. Partly sunny, 68 right now. 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
10: All right, we are on with the one and only Christopher Murray. Christopher, good morning.
11: Hey, AJ, how are you?
10: I am doing real good. I appreciate you checking in like you do every day here, getting us caught up to date with what's going on here in all of the markets. They were pretty strong last week, I heard.
11: Yeah, they really were. The Dow was up 3% last week, the S&P 500 up 3.6, and the NASDAQ was on a tear. It was up 5.2% last week. So just a strong week through and through, ended up nicely on Friday. We see that things are pretty boring so far this morning. Our futures here are mixed and flat.
10: Yeah, boring's not too bad on Monday morning. You don't want too much chaos happening there in the markets. All that growth in the markets, despite July jobs being a mixed bag.
11: Yeah, so it was a shocker. Consensus was 80,000 jobs to have been added in July. However, it was minus 23,000. So it was a real shock to the market. And at first you saw the markets reacting negatively, but then they started going through the data and traders and investors felt a little bit better about it. The losses were really driven by government losses. So about 50,000 of those were eliminated. And I think, people were saying, well, okay, we know we have some redundancies there, and it's always good to get people out of the bureaucratic government atmosphere and into the private sector if possible, so they can be more productive and better for the economy. So that, like I said, was it was a shocker. But AJ, the previous 2 months, those numbers were revised lower as well. So we're still getting a lot of mixed information from the Department of Labor statistics.
10: Yeah, and obviously everyone kind of was watching this whole Meta Facebook basically lawsuit, and I think they lost in it. What does it mean? What happened? And give us the ups and downs here.
11: Yeah, so last week a New Mexico judge ordered Meta Platforms to pay $942 million and to institute some safety measures for young people that are on Facebook and Instagram. So the New Mexico Attorney General conducted an undercover investigation, and the operation involved creating fake social media profile of a 13-year-old girl, which was immediately flooded with inappropriate images and targeted solicitations from child abusers. So this is just another unfortunate story of big tech, and they'll do anything for money and ads and whatnot, even if it's at the cost of especially young little girls, but others as well.
10: Yeah, and 900 and some odd, that's almost $1 billion. That is kind of not a slap on the wrist, even though it's Meta, they have a lot of money, but that's a pretty big one.
11: It is. No, you're right. You know, we saw last week DOJ had a $3.2 million, claim or win, if you will. But this is, that's a lot of money. You're exactly right. And we need to just get away from Mark Zuckerberg and other big tech guys getting in trouble, getting hauled in before Congress, saying they're sorry and they're not going to do it again, because as this proves, they just turn around and do it again. They really don't care about anybody but themselves and the money that they can amass.
10: I can tell you the American public, whether you're on the left or right, are becoming very tired of watching nothing happen to these people as they continue to make our lives miserable and screw our kids up and the economy and everything else. I think the rope is getting a lot shorter.
11: Well said. I couldn't agree with you more.
10: All right, well, we'll talk to you again next hour, my friend. Thank you so much for checking
11: out.
10: All right, there you go, Christopher Murray. A lot going on here this morning as the markets get back on August 10th. It is National Lazy Day. Did you know that? That's a great day for me. I am 100% lazy for sure. And so let's do the Belly Buster right now here on 930 WFMD.
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13: So you ever find yourself being lazy for no reason at all? Like you pick up your mail, you go in your house, you realize you have a letter for a neighbor. You ever just look at the letter and go, looks like they're never getting this. Take too much energy to go back outside. You might like stick it on a bureau. I'm gonna get that to them later on. Right now, I gotta watch some Love Connection. I got some new host on there. You ever have one thing to do all day, but you just can't get yourself to do it? I gotta go to the post office. But I'd probably have to put on pants. They're only open till 5. You're gonna have to do that next week. Have a little more free time. I never have free time. Yeah, I don't know about you. Whenever I go to the... You ever go to the cash machine? There's two people in line in front of you. You get kind of flustered. You're like, forget it! Standing here for 40 seconds. I got things to do, okay? Sometimes being lazy can get you in trouble, you know? Like, you ever not take a shower all weekend? Just lounging around, then you're running late for work on Monday? Oh, no. There's always one person at work. Something smells like smoke in here. I went to a barbecue on Friday night. I only had 48 hours to take a shower. Busy.
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17: 930 WFMD traffic for Frederick and surrounding counties. 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
5: 270 southbound, we've got delays this morning in Frederick County from Urbana in through Hyattstown. Steady 70 eastbound going from Frederick in towards Baltimore. No problems on 15 northbound. Monocacy Boulevard to Gettysburg. 194 looks good. Littlestown to 26. This report is a service of Frederick Air and Bryant. 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

0: pass legislation. And so other counties have not done that. And so right now they need to get their act together and catch up. And I do believe that those counties that haven't done that should have moratoriums until they put proper legislation in place that limits where they can go and the conditions that they have to meet in order to build them.
1: He was asked if establishing a critical digital infrastructure overlay zone was the right move by the county.
0: 100%. We looked at them and said, let's put tough regulations on them. Let's limit where they can go and let's tax them heavily. And that's what we did. I still believe that the income tax revenue that these data centers will bring in will allow the county to reduce our property tax rates. Whether a new council does that or not, we'll find out. That was my intention.
1: But local opposition against data center development remains strong, with residents arguing data centers could increase energy and water consumption, create pollution while threatening farmland in nearby neighborhoods. You can hear the entire interview with Bob Miller and Brad Young on WFMD's Facebook page. A Flock license plate reader camera has been cut down in Franklin County, and Pennsylvania State Police are asking for the public's help. The camera near Molly Pitcher Highway and Frank Road was cut down sometime between overnight August 2nd and August the 3rd. Damage is valued at $3,000. Anyone with information on this vandalism is asked to contact state police. Families getting ready for the new school year can stretch their budgets during Maryland's annual Shop Maryland Tax-Free Week, which runs through August 15th. During the week, clothing and footwear costing $100 or less per item are exempt from Maryland's 6% sales tax. The first $40 of a backpack or book bag purchase is also tax-free, including qualifying online purchases from Maryland retailers. The state is also encouraging shoppers to enter the Maryland Tax-Free Week video contest, where participants can win prizes of up to $1,000. The deadline to enter the contest is August the 12th. 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
1: In Frederick County, moving southbound on 270, we're seeing that slowdown from 80 to 109. You pick up the pace in Clarksburg, and it is quiet. Moving down in towards Rockville, accessing 495. 70 east and westbound, no issues in between Newmarket and Baltimore. 32 looks good from 70 to 29, as well as 340 eastbound Harper's Ferry to Frederick. This report is a service of Frederick Air and Bryant. Whatever it takes to keep you comfortable, Frederick Air, it's a good call.
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3: Good morning from the MTA. Checking in on the MARC train system. Still looking okay right now on the Brunswick line. Train 894 is leaving at 710 with a stop at Monocacy at 717, arriving in Washington about 9 o'clock. Train 878 is also on schedule this morning, leaving Point of Rocks in about 10 minutes. Train 880 is on schedule, leaving at 755. For the MTA Transit team, I'm Austin Todd on WFMD.
1: Your 930 WFMD Skyscan forecast for Mid-Maryland. Today brings partly sunny skies, a chance of showers and thunderstorms, and a high near 94. Tonight, expect cloudy skies with a slight chance of showers and storms and lows around 72. Tomorrow, partly sunny with a chance of storms and highs near 90. 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WFMD meteorologist Diana Gibson.
4: Thank you, Diana. It is 68 and sunny here on Groveville Road at WFMD in Yellow Springs. That's where I live. It is sunny and 72 degrees warmer there. Boonesboro looks like it's partly sunny and 69 here at Free Talk 930 WFMD.
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4: Free Talk 930 WFMD, it's AJ Randall in for the Morning Mayor, Bob Miller, who is out west, coming home soon, so you won't have to put up with all these randos coming in here to host their shows for Bob and screwing up left and right. Oh, you gotta love it, man. You gotta love it. But Bob will be back on Wednesday, so everything will be right with the world again, unless you're in Frederick County, Frederick City. There seems to be a consultant problem we have here. I actually did a story a couple of days ago, broke it, about Jessica Fitzwater, the county executive, spending $1.1 million of our dollars. If you are listening to my voice, you paid for the consultant, the crazy consultancy that is going on, and now looks like it's turning to Frederick City, as there's a report this morning in the Frederick News Post. I'm going to get to that one in just a bit, but here's the story we covered on Jessica Fitzwater, and the spending should shock you. County Executive Jessica Fitzwater finds herself in some hot water today after it's been released that she spent over $1 million of Frederick County taxpayer money to help Frederick County, but facilitate it out of state, and also a transparency issue. County Executive Jessica Fitzwater signed an agreement adding another $158,813 to a disparity study contract, not to conduct the original study. That had already cost Frederick taxpayers $290,000. This additional money was for, quote, implementation support services, unquote. Translation: Frederick County paid an outside Florida company to tell county government what to do, and then paid that same company nearly $159,000 more to help Jessica Fitzwater's government understand how to do what it had just been told to do. That brought the total to $449,439.14. Four amendments, a project stretching from 2023 to 2027, nearly $500,000 for study and instructions on how to use that study. That is insane. But it gets worse. The Fitzwater administration awarded an internal auditing contract worth up to $285,976. And when taxpayers attempted to see the hourly rates being charged by the principal manager, the senior associate, and associate, well, they're all blacked out. All of it redacted. The county used public records exemption to conceal the rates from the same public paying the bill. It might be legal, but definitely is not transparency. It's concealment. The company hired to audit county spending is being paid with public money, but the public can't see what the people charge by the hour. Why would Jessica Fitzwater do that? And the agricultural strategic plan, the county admits that the contract can cost up to $49,830, but the detailed compensation schedule is almost completely blacked out, redacted again. Meanwhile, an Indianapolis consultant received $170,000 billed in 10 monthly installments to the Frederick City government for $17,000 a month, with additional rates reaching $300 an hour. So here's the question every Frederick County taxpayer should be demanding an answer to. Why are we paying premium prices to outside consultants while hiding portions of those prices from the public? Why did a nearly $300,000 study require another $158,000 worth of handholding? Why has one project required four separate amendments that keeps on charging Frederick County residents every time they amend? And why does the administration that constantly talks about transparency redact the information taxpayers need to determine whether they're being ripped off or not? That is not responsible government. This is an expensive consultant machine, and Frederick County taxpayers are trapped inside of it. Frederick County residents should be furious. They spend your money, they hide the rates, and then they tell you they're transparent.
9: So it's unbelievable to see that amount of spending coming from Jessica Fitzwater's office. Over $1 million in these consultant fees that have added and added and added. And today in the Frederick News Post, now Frederick City looks like it's taking a page out of Jessica Fitzwater's book, paying more for consultants when we have people in the city and county government that are paid to do these things. We'll get to that in just a few minutes here and really get to the reason of what's going on here at Free Talk 930 WFMD.
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14: Basketball Hall of Famer Don Nelson passed away at the age of 86. He's the second winningest coach in NBA history and won five titles as a player with Boston. Lions quarterback Teddy Bridgewater retired, so Detroit is signing quarterback Joshua Dobbs. Panthers QB Haynes King is out this week at least with a hamstring injury, so Carolina signed quarterback Kyle Trask. In the WNBA, Minnesota is 27-7 after beating Dallas 103-90. Kayla McBride with 43 points, including a record 10 of 14 from three-point range. Alex Palou, the IndyCar winner in Portland. At Iowa, the NASCAR race went to Ty Gibbs. Baseball Sunday night game in San Diego was won by the Padres, who hit four home runs and defeated Houston 7-2. Atlanta in 10 innings edged the Yankees 2-1. Philadelphia came back to beat Toronto in 12 innings 7-6.
2: 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A service of Frederick Air. It's a good call.
1: It's still pretty congested in Frederick County, 270 southbound in between 80 and 109, but no problems in Montgomery County from Clarksburg to 495. 85 looks good from 270 to 28. You're moving at a good pace on 27 from Mount Airy through Damascus and route towards Germantown, as well as 70 eastbound Frederick to Baltimore. This report is a service of Frederick Air and Bryant. Whatever it takes to keep you comfortable, Frederick Air, it's a good call.
12: 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Whatever it takes to keep you comfortable, Frederick Air, it's a good call.

0: Your 930 WFMD Skyscan forecast for Mid-Maryland. Today brings partly sunny skies, a chance of showers and thunderstorms, and a high near 94. Tonight, expect cloudy skies with a slight chance of showers and storms, and lows around 72. Tomorrow, partly sunny with a chance of storms and highs near 90. 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WFMD meteorologist Diana Gibson.
1: Thank you, Diana. 69 and sunny at Grove Hill Road here in Braddock Heights. That's close to where we are. In Burkittsville, it is sunny and 71. And over in Emmitsburg, looks like partly sunny and 68 here at 930 WFMD.
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0: 7:22, Monday morning, August 10th. Thank you for hanging with us. My name is AJ Randall, in for Bob Miller, who is gone west, young man. Gone west and really actually enjoying himself out there. I've been keeping up with all of the post, and it really is kind of cool to see Bob doing the whole thing out there and then coming back and really just keeping us up to date with everything that's happening out there. So Bob will actually be back coming up here on Wednesday. So we just talked about the spending, the insane spending going on in Frederick County with the Jessica Fitzwater situation. Today, it looks like there's even more spending on these consultants. It's becoming a big problem here in Frederick. Does anybody in our government know how to do their job without a consultant? Because I'm either losing my mind or local government has apparently reached the point where nothing can happen until somebody writes a check to a consultant. Now, we just played for you the audio of Jessica Fitzwater signing over $1 million to do all of the housing, auditing, agriculture, historic preservation, and all that jazz. And it just seems pretty insane now that the city government looks like it's doing something like this here. I mean, I guess it just came out in the Frederick News Post this morning. There's a new study that's expected to impact form-based code on East Street Corridor. It says the only way to maintain life of existing new residence density is to put many destinations as possible within comfortable walking or biking distance. I think we all know that, but it looks like there's another $47,500 study to help develop typical building footprints on a block-by-block basis through the corridor that will help them figure this out. I mean, East Street, I don't understand. Again, we're going into hiring somebody out of this city and county of Frederick to come on and tell us how to do business here. It just seems that we are insane here, and I don't understand why this is happening. But Michael O'Connor is obviously the mayor of Frederick. This new 47,506 Stantec study falls under Frederick City government. And wondering, why are we hiring consultants? I mean, are we really doing this because we generally need the expertise and we don't have anybody here in our community that is in the government? We have a huge low city and state government, local government here, county government. Have they forgotten how to make decisions without commissioning another study, another consultant? I don't understand. If you're talking about millions of dollars moving through the ecosystem to outside consultants, and meanwhile, regular people like you and me, we hear the same thing every year. Government needs more revenue. Housing is too expensive. Infrastructure costs are rising. Taxes are necessary. Fees are necessary. We need more money. That seems to be the city and the county and the government and really the state, everybody just holding their hand out. Before you come back to taxpayers asking for another dollar, show us where the last dollar went. In that earlier segment in the Jessica Fitzwater thing, a lot of things are redacted and blacked out. And so that needs to be really looked at and understood. Why are we redacting things that the local people, the citizens of Frederick can see? That seems disingenuous. You know, show us what you're doing. Show us how the consultant was selected. Show us what the measurable result for the taxpayer received. Show us your invoice. Show us your hourly rate. Stop being offended when people that are paying taxes start asking questions. Now, I've had to put in a few FOIA requests just to see what's going on. And boy, as soon as you do that, mum's the word. They try to hold you out and they make it impossible for you to find details that should just be easy to find. It's not extremism. It's not anti-government. It's auditing your government. It's taking a look at what you're spending on. You do it in your household, right? Nobody spends it with your husband and wife sit down and go over the monthly bills and just says, oh, well, we'll see what happens. I mean, you have to budget for these things. You're clear. You write it out. That's the only way to get it done. Right now, between what we uncovered with Frederick County and what we're seeing today in Frederick City Store, taxpayers should be asking one simple question to themselves. Are we hiring consultants because we just can't do it ourselves? And if that is the case, we need to get more people into this city government to see what's going on. I'm all for making sure everything is done right, but there should be no reason why we're spending $47,000 on a study just to analyze E Street with form-based code impact. I don't even know what that is. Zoning issues, obviously, and how to make things flow. But you think that we would have that expertise here locally available to us so that we can figure all that out. But that is actually not what's happening here. It's a Free Talk 930 WFMD. It is 727.
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2: Slowing on 270 southbound. We're seeing it in Frederick County just after the Monocacy River, moving in through Clarksburg. 85 is steady from 270 to 28. No problems on 15 southbound from Gettysburg to Frederick or Point of Rocks going through Luckett's and Leesburg. This report is a service of Frederick Air and Bryant. Whatever it takes to keep you comfortable, Frederick Air, it's a good call. Your 930 WFMD Skyscan forecast for Mid-Maryland. Today brings partly sunny skies, a chance of showers and thunderstorms, and a high near 94. Tonight, expect cloudy skies with a slight chance of showers and storms, and lows around 72. Tomorrow, partly sunny with a chance of storms and highs near 90. 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WFMD meteorologist Diana Gibson.
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2: News. Baltimore County Police are investigating a deadly crash following an attempted traffic stop in neighboring Carroll County. Authorities say a 17-year-old driver, identified as Angel Fuentes, was killed after the SUV he was driving left Liberty Road in Randallstown and struck a tree last Wednesday night. Two juvenile passengers suffered life-threatening injuries and were taken to shock trauma. Carroll County deputies say they tried to stop the vehicle as it was clocked traveling 81 miles an hour in a 45-mile-an-hour zone, but called off the pursuit before it crossed into Baltimore County. The Maryland Attorney General's Independent Investigations Division reviewed the case and declined to investigate. Baltimore County's crash team is continuing their investigation. A growing number of student discipline incidents are prompting new attention in Loudoun County Public Schools. Data presented to the school board shows suspensions climbed from 1,200 4 years ago to over 1,800 during the last school year, an increase of more than half. During that same time period, student behavior violations also increased from nearly 20,000 to more than 26,000. The figures come as LCPS enrollment has declined in recent years, meaning the increase happened despite a smaller student population. School officials say they're addressing the issue through a positive behavioral support system focused on clear expectations, family communication, staff training, and early intervention. The district added behavioral resource teachers at elementary schools and plans to expand that support this coming school year. Extreme summer heat has claimed more lives in Maryland than ever before. State officials say 50 people have died from heat-related illnesses this season, surpassing the previous record of 48. Locally, Montgomery County has reported 8 heat-related deaths, while Frederick County has recorded 2, and Washington County is reporting 1. For more, get at WFMD.com. A 16-year-old Adams County girl is suing Ripley's Creamery in federal court, alleging she lost her job after reporting sexual harassment by a fellow teenager employee. According to localnews1.org, the harassment included unwanted advances, threatening comments, anonymous text messages, and unwanted physical contact while the two worked together on the company's food truck. The complaint said the girl's mother notified the business and requested the employees be kept on separate schedules, but alleges the teenager was dismissed instead. The lawsuit claims the firing amounted to unlawful sex discrimination and retaliation, and the suit seeks lost wages and additional damages. Diana Gibson, WFMD News.
4: Fox News, I'm Bianca Lewis. Pelosi, diplomatic efforts are ongoing to reopen the Strait of Hormuz, but Iranian officials are making fresh demands.
5: Iran's Supreme National Security Council issued a statement calling on the United States to permanently end the war and compensate Iran for damages before the strait would reopen. Iran's foreign minister says even if a deal is reached, it doesn't necessarily mean the strait will stay open.
4: Fox's Trey Yanks.
5: President Trump told Axios on Sunday, quote, "We are low-keying it. We are only semi-negotiating with them."
4: Americans head to the polls in several primaries tomorrow, including Minnesota, where Democrat socialists are on the ballot.
6: Francesca Hong is making a final push before Tuesday's Democratic primary for governor. She's faced criticism over social media posts from the past where she called to cancel Thanksgiving, abolish ICE, and abolish prisons.
4: Fox's Alex Hogan. America's listening to Fox News.
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0: Free Talk 930 WFMD. It's AJ Randall in for the Morning Mayor, Bob Miller. And we are in hour two here of filling in on this Monday, August 10th, 2026. Thank you so much for the calls, the emails, the support. Bob, obviously, will be back on Wednesday, so I'll be back here tomorrow as well. If you open the Frederick News Post this morning, you'll see a huge spread about the church grocery store buyout. Includes a block party celebration, and I am very happy to have Jennifer here from Helping Hands and Caring Hearts. Good morning.
1: Good morning.
0: How are you this morning?
1: I'm doing great.
0: And you were, that's kind of what you were doing here yesterday. So
1: yes.
0: Explain a little bit what Helping Hands and Caring Hearts does for our community and the big spread in the paper here.
1: We actually have 8 locations, and we just got another bus right now that's going to be a pantry on the go. But yesterday was actually Collective Church out of Frederick there. They do a grocery store buyout, which is absolutely amazing. They pretty much take over the Weiss on Prospect Boulevard there and pretty much literally buy it out to help a bunch of nonprofits there. And they fill the trucks up with everything that we need to be able to help the community.
0: That is crazy.
1: That's
0: so
1: awesome.
0: How does it work? You just go in and get everything you need, and then they take care of the bill.
1: We actually bring our trucks in. We sit there. They have a bunch of shoppers go in and shop it, and then they bring the stuff right to our trucks, and we load it. They weigh everything. They beat their goals yesterday.
0: What was their goal?
1: It was over. They wanted to get 20,000 pounds of food and over, I think it was over 6,000 or 8,000 items of hygiene items, and they beat both goals yesterday.
0: Oh my gosh! Now, how much do you think? Could you estimate what the number would be that you got? Like,
1: we have a 14-foot box truck, and our pickup truck was both full.
0: Wow.
1: Yeah.
0: So now you get this, the food and the hygiene products and stuff, and then what happens?
1: Today we are actually going to be organizing the pantry at Monrovia, and we're going to be taking a load to Asbury United Methodist Church, where we do a biweekly pantry also there, so we can load both of them up.
0: Nice. And so Helping Hands and Caring Hearts, this is something that you started.
1: Yes, 4 years ago.
0: 4 years. And you have 2 buses. And I'm noticing here on your thing, the other bus is it's a bus, but it has a dressing room and clothes in it.
1: Yes,
0: it does. You just drive around, and people that need clothing can just go in and try on stuff.
1: That's been at the block party at Asbury. And then the new bus we just got, it's actually getting fitted. It's going to be done this week. It's getting wrapped tomorrow, and the shelves are being put in it. It's going to be a pantry on the go. There's going to be shelving on it for people to come in and pick out food and stuff on it that they want to take.
0: Yeah, so you're obviously a nonprofit, so you're not making any. You're doing this out of the love of your own heart.
1: Yes.
0: So what are some of the things that the people listening right now can do to help you do what you're doing, which is bring just food and clothing to the people who need it here in Frederick City and County? That's just amazing.
1: Thank you.
0: Yeah.
1: Just donate. Reach out. Donate. I'm volunteer. I don't take a paycheck. Everyone is volunteer. We have 8 locations. We have Dress to Impress for those returning to work. I have clothing. We do toys at Christmas. I mean, they can follow us on Facebook, and they can just see everything we do and then come out and literally show up at any event, and they can see what we do.
0: And so can you do food and clothes? Or
1: yes.
0: So, and how do they find you? Are you online?
1: Yes, I am. I have helpinghandsandcaringhearts.org.
0: Yeah.
1: And then also on Facebook, Instagram.
0: So if you type in Helping Hands, it'll come right up here for Frederick. And people can donate clothes and food for you.
1: Yes.
0: Is there anything you need specifically more than other stuff?
1: Not really, no, because we give everything. I mean, we have the hygiene products. A lot of people they come in and they shop like a grocery store at our pantry. They pick out what they want. Nothing is bagged for them. They walk around and get everything that they want. We have 6 commercial refrigerators and freezers, and they get to pick out what they, because I don't know what they eat. I don't know what you
0: right.
1: eat, so you'd pick out your own food.
0: Right. And then how does somebody find that if they need help, how do they, do you want a schedule or like where are you?
1: The pantry's open Mondays 10 to 1.
0: Mondays.
1: Asbury United Methodist Church is every other Saturday. And like I have in Thurmont, we're there Wednesday through Saturday. The Dress to Impress is Tuesdays and Wednesdays. And the bus is going to be going around all over the places. We are going to be at the Boys and Girls Club. They're back to school bash this Wednesday evening. At Scotty Bus Lane, so we will be there with the bus.
0: That's awesome.
1: So, yes.
0: Well, that is awesome. I love what you're doing here, and the fact that you just came up with this idea.
1: I did. I was a social worker, and I saw the need, and I thought my husband told me to go for it. And yeah. I've been doing it. Saturday was 4 years.
0: Wow. Well, you are amazing. This is just an incredible thing that we have here. It's unfortunate that we need it. Obviously, you never want hunger to be a problem in this city that seems to be on top of the world here with all the spending and everything that we have here. And then, of course, people needing clothes. But since they do and you're doing this, it's a great deal. Yeah, so you can go to their website, check it out there, and we'll have more with that coming up here. So that is awesome. Jennifer, I appreciate you hanging out with us and coming by and sharing your story.
1: Thank you so
0: yeah,
1: much.
0: helpinghandsandcaringhearts.org. Go there, check it out. 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
3: You're going to be tapping the brakes this morning on 270 from Baker Valley Road, getting into Hyattstown. No issues in Montgomery County. 194 looks good from Littlestown to 26. 70 eastbound, you're rolling at speed from Newmarket to Baltimore. 32 looks good from 70 to 29. This report is a service of Frederick Air and Bryant. Whatever it takes to keep you comfortable, Frederick Air, it's a good call.
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1: Good morning from the MTA. Pretty good start to our Monday on the MARC train system. We still got to keep an eye right now on Brunswick train 894. It's delayed about 8 to 10 minutes, arriving in Washington after 9 o'clock. Train 880 is the next train out of Point of Rocks, coming up at 7:55, arriving in Washington about 9:20. For the MTA Transit team, I'm Austin Todd on WFMD.
2: Your 930 WFMD Skyscan forecast for Mid-Maryland. Today brings partly sunny skies, a chance of showers and thunderstorms, and a high near 94. Tonight, expect cloudy skies with a slight chance of showers and storms, and lows around 72. Tomorrow, partly sunny with a chance of storms and highs near 90. 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WFMD meteorologist Diana Gibson.
3: Thank you, Diana. It's 69 and sunny here on Grove Hill Road at WFMD. It is 71 and partly sunny in Thurmont. And in Gaithersburg, it is sunny and 70 at 930 WFMD.
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3: All right, it is time for the Morning Almanac here on Free Talk 930 WFMD. And lots of things have happened on this date going back. Today in 1977, you may remember David Berkowitz. He was arrested. Postal employee David Berkowitz was arrested in Yonkers, New York, and accused of being Son of Sam, a gunman whose year-long series of six slayings terrorized New Yorkers. Tons of movies have been written about it. And here is a clip of a new reporter talking about how actually Berkowitz was caught.
5: The ice-cold trail heated up suddenly during the past week. A Brooklyn woman who saw a car parked illegally and occupied by a strange-looking man moments before she heard the shots of the last Son of Sam attack finally contacted police.
3: Unbelievable. That was in 1977 on today's date. In 1993, Ruth Bader Ginsburg was sworn in as a Supreme Court Justice.
6: I, Ruth Bader Ginsburg, do solemnly swear that I will support and defend the Constitution of the United States against all enemies, foreign and domestic, that I will bear true faith and allegiance to the same, that I take this obligation freely, without any mental reservation or purpose of evasion.
3: U.S. Supreme Court's 107th Justice. And on this date in 2014, unrest broke out in Ferguson, Missouri after the death of African-American Michael Brown by a policeman. Here's a clip of former President Obama talking about the riots and the shooting.
7: Now, this morning I received a thorough update on the situation from Attorney General Eric Holder, who's been following it and been in communication team. I've already tasked the Department of Justice and the FBI to independently investigate the death of Michael Brown, along with local officials on the ground. The Department of Justice is also consulting with local authorities about ways that they can maintain public safety without restricting the right of peaceful protest and while avoiding unnecessary escalation.
3: And on this date in 1951, the first baseball game televised in color took place at Ebbets Field. The Brooklyn Dodgers beat the Boston Braves 8-1. And that's what happened on this day in history here. Sports up next at Free Talk 930 WFMD.
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3: All right, not so much a Fox Sports update, but a local update of all your sports here. As a Commanders fan, I am in unrest and I am unhealthy. We begin with that potentially devastating news for the Commanders as five-time Pro Bowl left tackle Laremy Tunsil is expected to miss the 2026 season after suffering a torn triceps during practice on Saturday. Tunsil will need surgery. It's a major blow, obviously, for Washington because one of the biggest priorities heading into the season was keeping quarterback Jaden Daniels, who was hurt last year, healthy. Daniels missed 10 games while dealing with three separate injuries, including a knee sprain, hamstring strain, and a dislocated elbow. We obviously just have no idea how to keep people healthy in Washington. Last year, Terry McLaurin got out. We only have like five Pro Bowlers on the Washington Commanders, and it seems that every time we get an injury, it's always to a Pro Bowler. It can't just be Mike on the practice squad. It's got to be five-time NFL All-Pro Laremy Tunsil has to go down. Terry McLaurin, Pro Bowler, has to go down. We lose guys that are very valuable, and this is a huge blow to the Commanders' season. We have Andrew Wiley and Josh Connolly Jr., left tackle. They're going to go to Brandon Coleman to see if he can keep Daniel safe. We've got the September 13th opener at Philadelphia. It is going to be a very sick train ride. We got the Eagles, the Cowboys, and then the Super Bowl champion Seattle Seahawks that Brandon Coleman will have to step into and see if he can do anything big. So, unbelievable. Finally, some Orioles offense. Baltimore exploded for 10 runs on Sunday, beating Texas Rangers 10-5 and avoiding a sweep. Pete Alonso had two home runs in one game. That's the first for him, driving in four runs. Colton Cowher, and Tyler O'Neill went deep as well. The win snapped Baltimore's three-game losing streak after the Orioles had only scored three runs during that stretch. Now the Orioles are 57-61 and just two games out of the American League wild card spot. They open a new series tonight in Minnesota with Dean Kremer scheduled to face the Twins. So a brief injury scare for the Baltimore Ravens, but they're going to be fine. Star receiver Zay Flowers left Saturday's practice with a quad contusion after colliding with safety Jalen Hawkins during 7-on-7. The good news is Flowers was able to walk off the field under his own power. He'll be fine. He's day-to-day. But the Ravens get an injury, and nothing really happens. This is what I'm talking about. Finally, the Washington Nationals are suddenly putting together some wins. Looks good. They completed a three-game sweep of Cincinnati Sunday, convincing 7-1 victory over the Reds there. They will now face... they're playing Chicago Cubs on Tuesday. They have to face Pete Crow Armstrong and the Cubs. That'll be tough. But they have now won four out of their last five. And that is your sports update here on Free Talk 930 WFMD.
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2: As you're moving southbound on 270 going through Frederick County, we're seeing it slow down from Urbana in through Hyattstown, and that's been the case for about the last hour. Now we're seeing delays going through Gaithersburg. 70 eastbound in Howard County, heavy from 40 to 29. 340 looks good. Harper's Ferry to Frederick. This report is a service of Frederick Air and Bryant. Whatever it takes to keep you comfortable, Frederick Air, it's a good call. Your 930 WFMD Skyscan forecast for Mid-Maryland. Today brings partly sunny skies, a chance of showers and thunderstorms, and a high near 94. Tonight, expect cloudy skies with a slight chance of showers and storms, and lows around 72. Tomorrow, partly sunny with a chance of storms and highs near 90. 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WFMD meteorologist Diana Gibson.
3: Thank you, Diana. 69 and sunny right here on Grove Hill Road at 930 WFMD. We'll check in with Christopher Murray for your financial update coming up next.
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13: Good morning, AJ.
3: Thanks for coming on and helping us out. We've had a few things happen here, especially with inflation. You hear all about it. Expectations remain pretty much unchanged last month, but is that a good thing or a bad thing?
13: Well, I mean, it's a good thing because people aren't getting more concerned about inflation. So their one-year forecast, according to the survey from the New York Federal Reserve, is that consumers expect inflation to tick down a tenth of a percent over the next year, but it stays at 3.6%. So, you know, that's hotter than what any of us would like. You've got these fuel costs that are like a bouncing ball, you know, depending on what's going on with energy prices because of Iran. You also have some issues with groceries. And that 3.6% one-year expectation is much higher than the 2% inflation target that the Federal Reserve has and bases their monetary policy on. At least that's what they've said in the past. That's their bogey, is 2%. So things improved a little bit, but we still have more work to do.
3: Yeah, for sure. And a couple of weeks ago, Great Britain announced that they were, making Facebook illegal for users under the age, I think it's 16, they made that law. Is that because of this lawsuit? And what is going on with Meta and this lawsuit and everything happening around that?
13: Yeah, Mark Zuckerberg, who I've always said is just an evil person.
3: Yeah,
13: so I have no respect for the guy at all. He continues to get himself and the company in trouble. We mentioned last hour he'll show up at a Senate or House hearing and say, "I'm really sorry, guys. We're not going to, you know, mess up anymore going forward." And I think they're already at work before they get out of the Capitol building. But the a New Mexico judge ordered Meta to pay $942 million. That was after the attorney general in New Mexico launched an undercover investigation, and they created a fake social media profile for a 13-year-old girl, and it was flooded with inappropriate images, targeted solicitations from child abusers. So, you know, like you said, over in the UK, they did ban that for the below 16. And hopefully, because this penalty is $942 million, they're maybe going to, it's going to get their attention and they're going to shape up. I'll have to say, though, AJ, they right away said that they didn't do anything wrong and they're going to appeal this.
3: Yeah.
13: So we'll have to keep track and see what the final verdict is.
3: It's always the appeal, then they go back and forth, and we never really actually hear of anything going on. And that's kind of, the American people are kind of sick and tired of these big conglomerates and these big companies and these CEOs just doing whatever they want, running amok, and then asking for forgiveness later. That's really wearing on the American people, I can tell you that much.
13: Yeah, I agree. And you know, again, when you consider, you know, if this had been a real 13-year-old girl, the damage physically and psychologically that could have been done to her, is, it just makes your blood boil.
3: Yeah, yes, it does. The July jobs report, it was mixed, so not too much, but there was kind of a shocker in there.
13: Yeah, so payrolls fell by 23,000 last month. The Wall Street was looking for 80,000 gained. So obviously that was a big shock, as you said. And then you saw June and May's numbers were both revised lower. The only good part was we saw a lot of those firings coming from the government sector. So we're seeing these redundancies, and they're being eliminated, some of them. And hopefully those folks are going to get into the private sector and contribute even more to the productivity of the economy.
3: Yeah, for sure. And then how about this week? What are we looking forward to this week?
13: Yeah, so the economic calendar is going to be highlighted by the consumer price index and then the producer price index, and Friday we'll get some retail sales numbers. Earnings, big names like Applied Materials, CoreWeave, Cava, Cisco, and others will come out with those numbers.
3: Awesome. Thank you very much for spending some time with us, Christopher Murray. We appreciate your expertise.
13: Thanks, AJ. Have a good day.
3: Yeah, take care. Yeah, that is good news there. Hopefully, if you are doing any bit of stuff in the stock market game, you get Christopher Murray. He knows pretty much everything here at Free Talk 930 WFMD.
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15: 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There's even an app to alert others when these glasses are nearby, and they do work. But can they survive? 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
18: 930 WFMD traffic for Frederick and surrounding counties. 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
19: On 70 eastbound in Howard County, we've got congestion from 40 over towards 29 to 70 southbound delays. You're going to see them from Urbana to Hyattstown, Germantown into Gaithersburg. And now you're tapping the brake lights 15 southbound after 26 approaching West Patrick Street. This report is a service of Frederick Air and Bryant. Whatever it takes to keep you comfortable, Frederick Air, it's a good call. Your 930 WFMD Skyscan forecast for Mid-Maryland. Today brings partly sunny skies, a chance of showers and thunderstorms, and a high near 94. Tonight, expect cloudy skies with a slight chance of showers and storms, and lows around 72. Tomorrow, partly sunny with a chance of storms and highs near 90. 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WFMD meteorologist Diana Gibson.
3: 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Partly sunny and 72 right now here on Grove Hill Road. 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It is happening. It is going. There's a viral video now of the couple at the Shake Shack where it's actually happening on the kiosks as well as other places as we get into this digital age. I am telling you, I hate to come on here and always talk about, you know, the government coming in and look, watching you work and watching you drive and watching you spend and then making it so that they make a profit. But that's what's going on. We're going to cover more of that coming up in the 8 o'clock hour right here on Free Talk 930 WFMD. 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
21: We're only semi-negotiating with Iran. I'm Dave Anthony, Fox News. That's what President Trump tells Axios, that he's taking a low-key approach as talks continue to get shipping flowing fully through the Strait of Hormuz after all of Iran's attacks on ships.
22: The Iranian government issued a new list of demands for the United States. Tehran says free passage won't be reinstated until the U.S. corrects its behavior. It wants the blockade of Iranian ports lifted, the American military withdrawn, and compensation for war damage. Meanwhile, Israel's prime minister's rejected a 15-point Board of Peace plan for Gaza.

0: near Adamstown, preventing the widespread growth seen in Northern Virginia. Despite those restrictions, many residents continue to oppose data centers, citing concerns about power demand, water use, traffic noise, and the loss of farmland and rural character. You can hear the entire interview with Bob Miller and Brad Young on WFMD's Facebook page. Pennsylvania State Police are investigating after another Flock automated license plate reader camera was vandalized in Franklin County. Troopers say the camera near Molly Pritchard Highway and Frank Road was cut down sometime between the night of August 2nd and the morning of August 3rd. Damage to the camera is about $3,000. Anyone with information on this is asked to contact Pennsylvania State Police. Maryland shoppers can save money on back-to-school purchases during Shop Maryland Tax Free Week through August 15th. Qualifying clothing and footwear priced at $100 or less per item will be exempt from the state's 6% sales tax. The first $40 spent on a backpack or book bag also qualifies for the tax break. The exemption applies to eligible purchases made online from Maryland retailers as well. Shoppers can also enter the Maryland Tax-Free Week video contest for a chance to win up to $1,000. Entries must be submitted by August the 12th. For more on local stories, get at WFMD.com. 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
1: 930 WFMD traffic for Frederick and surrounding counties. A service of Frederick Air. It's a good call.
0: Heads up for debris in the roadway 15 southbound right by Opossum Town Pike. And we've also got delays throughout that area from 26 to West Patrick Street. On 27 Kate Wagner Road in Carroll County, there's debris on the roadway. 70 eastbound, your slowdown is stretching from 40 to 29. 270 southbound under speed from Urbana to Hyattstown, Germantown into Gaithersburg. This report is a service of Frederick Air and Bryant. Whatever it takes to keep you comfortable, Frederick Air, it's a good call.
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2: Good morning from the MTA. Still looking good right now on the MARC train system. Train 894 is delayed about 5 to 10 minutes. Keep an eye on that. That arrives in Washington after 9 o'clock. Train 880 is the last train on the Brunswick line. Right now delayed about 5 minutes. Stopping in Germantown after 820. Gaithersburg about 830. Rockville 835. Arriving in Washington after 930. For the MTA Transit Team, I'm Austin Todd on WFMD.
0: Your 930 WFMD Skyscan forecast for Mid-Maryland. Today brings partly sunny skies, a chance of showers and thunderstorms, and a high near 94. Tonight, expect cloudy skies with a slight chance of showers and storms, and lows around 72. Tomorrow, partly sunny with a chance of storms and highs near 90. 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WFMD meteorologist Diana Gibson.
3: It is sunny and 73 right now here at Grove Hill Road. Thank you for checking in with us here in Brunswick. It's partly sunny and 70. Over in Urbana, it is partly sunny and 72 at Free Talk 930 WFMD.
4: It's time for a story that sparkles. A feel-good moment to get your day going. Brought to you by Colonial Jewelers.
3: Oh, a story that sparkles. We love them, these good news stories, because that's what we need. We need good news on a Monday, for sure. This is pretty crazy. Apple Watch led to a rescue of a North Carolina woman after the car plunges into a washed-out culvert. This happened in North Carolina. The woman was rescued after her car plunged 30 feet in a washed-out culvert during severe weather, leaving her injured as water rose around the vehicle. And you know what? Her name is Emily Christman. Her Apple Watch prompted her to contact emergency services. Did that by itself. A dispatcher remained on the line. And despite suffering a fractured wrist, fractured rib, and whiplash, she got to safety because of that Apple Watch. So we do talk a lot about technology making it worse. And we'll have a story coming up here in a bit that's kind of that way. At least in this story, Emily Sisman is alive and doing well because she had that Apple Watch on for her survival. So good for her.
4: Colonial Jewelers on the corner of Market and Patrick in downtown Frederick. The Colonial Jewelers box. There's just more in it.
5: 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We're very, very focused on Mid-Maryland. 930 WFMD.

0: Oh, loving some Sammy Hagar, Can't Drive 55. Funny that that is exactly kind of what we're talking about here, driving. And I always, you know, I don't want to be the license plate reader guy and everything, but Diana Gibson did cover the story here in Pennsylvania where a Flock camera was taken down. Now, they don't say exactly how it was destroyed. The camera, they say, is valued at $3,000. Investigators haven't identified any suspects. Franklin County has that use of Flock cameras. It continues to spark debate over everywhere. Actually, a protest over the technology was held on Saturday in Chambersburg. Here's the thing. A guy in Falling Waters just last week, he's from Falling Waters, but he cut down, I think, 8 or 9 Flock cameras in the Morgantown area and was caught. Then online garnered, I don't know, I think it was close to 13,000 people saying there's no possible way he could have been doing all this because he was with me. They gave him an alibi. Let me tell you something. This is an insane thing that's happening with these Flock cameras. And it's not, I don't want people to get caught. Flock is the is one maker of the license plate readers, all right? So then those are the Falcons. The Falcons are there very quick. Everything at Flock is named after a bird. So the Falcon is the automatic license plate reader. They have the Condor, which is a infused with AI to watch people. And they have, I don't know what the other one is called, but they actually have, this sounds like I'm talking about the front side of Terminator, or 1984, or any of those movies that start with AI using technology to watch us. But in fact, Flock does have a version of a camera that inside the box that the camera's on has a drone. It has a drone that will be deployed when it hears certain things like gunshots. And there's a video online, you can look it up, where a guy was working on his motorcycle, and the motorcycle backfired a couple of times. Pop, pop, pop, sounded, I guess it sounded, I mean, they do sound like gunshots. And sure enough, drones in his house in Atlanta were within 5 to 10 seconds around, and then 2 squad cars about 5 or 9 seconds later, all surrounding this man who was working on his motorcycle. I mean, this sounds like we're watching a Christopher Nolan movie about the way things are going to be in 2090. And here we are in 2026. This is already happening. The Flock drones have already been deployed in some cities. Atlanta seems to be leading the pack with everything AI to find people, and good and bad. You know, because your license plate gets scanned along with everybody else's, even though you're minding your own business. I mean, it's so funny because the first comments you ever see on a Flock camera or anything about cameras, there's 3 or 4 of what I call dumb people that comment. The first dumb people comment is, just don't do anything wrong and you'll be fine, which is insane to say. It's such a disingenuous thing to say. I don't know if these people are dumb or if they're just rage baiting, because this guy was doing nothing wrong. He was working on his motorcycle. It backfired. And then suddenly his house was filled with drones and police with their guns out, thinking that there had been a shot fired. Now listen, it sounds on paper like it's a great idea. Hey man, if there's a little gunshots going off, the drones go over there, they find the bad guys. But at what point are you giving up your civil liberties, your freedom, to have this technology? This guy was not doing anything, and he was held at gunpoint, a regular, upstanding individual not breaking any laws. And there are hundreds of these stories of the license plate reader. By the way, there's a 3% chance that there's a misfire on the camera. 3% of the time, they don't get the tag right. And you might think, 3% of the time, that's great. They're running 1 billion license plates a month. 1 billion license plates. 3% wrong of 1 billion is a huge number of people doing nothing wrong, getting pulled over, and having police in your face with their guns drawn. This is happening all over the country. So people, and by the way, don't get caught up on Flock. I mean, Flock is certainly the biggest, but Axion, the police body cam company, they make a certain license plate reader that will fit on top of a light pole, a light over the highway. On top of that, that will also do the same thing. Now, if you ask me, the reason why they're going to light poles, they're a lot harder to cut down, like this guy did here in Pennsylvania. He basically bumped, because the flock cameras, you can just, and I'm not saying do this, but you can literally just push them over with your hand or your car. But if you're on a light pole, it's a much bigger problem. So that's what Axion does. But there's a bunch of companies now coming out and doing surveillance. So it's not just flock, all right? I will tell you that. There is something called dynamic pricing. It's one of the biggest things going on with this new infusion of AI. We're going to cover that coming up in a couple of minutes here on Free Talk 930 WFMD.
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5: Basketball Hall of Famer Don Nelson passed away at the age of 86. He's the second winningest coach in NBA history and won 5 titles as a player with Boston. Lions quarterback Teddy Bridgewater retired, so Detroit is signing quarterback Joshua Dobbs. Panthers QB Haynes King is out this week at least with a hamstring injury, so Carolina signed quarterback Kyle Trask. In the WNBA, Minnesota is 27-7 after beating Dallas 103-90. Kayla McBride with 43 points, including a record 10 of 14 from three-point range. Alex Palou, the IndyCar winner in Portland. At Iowa, the NASCAR race went to Ty Gibbs. Baseball Sunday night game in San Diego was won by the Padres, who hit 4 home runs and defeated Houston 7-2. Atlanta, in 10 innings, edged the Yankees 2-1. Philadelphia came back to beat Toronto in 12 innings 7-6.
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7: We've got debris in the roadway 15 southbound and Opossum Town Pike this morning, and road work taking place in Carroll County 27 and Kate Wagner Road. 370 southbound in Frederick County. Your delays go from Urbana and through Hyattstown, and still Germantown moving closer towards Gaithersburg. 70 eastbound looks good from Myersville to Mount Airy, but slows from 40 to 29. This report is a service of Frederick Air and Bryant. Whatever it takes to keep you comfortable, Frederick Air, it's a good call. Your 930 WFMD Skyscan forecast for Mid-Maryland. Today brings partly sunny skies, a chance of showers and thunderstorms, and a high near 94. Tonight, expect cloudy skies with a slight chance of showers and storms, and lows around 72. Tomorrow, partly sunny with a chance of storms and highs near 90. 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WFMD meteorologist Diana Gibson.
0: It is 73 and sunny here at Grove Hill Road. Looks like in Monrovia we've got partly sunny and 70. And in Thurmont, it is sunny and 72 at Free Talk 930 WFMD.
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0: Does it get better than Black Betty on Monday morning? I don't think so. This guitar riff is insane. Come on. Oh, you gotta love that. Free Talk 930 WFMD. It's AJ Randall in for the morning mayor, Bob Miller, who's out and about on his big vacation. We got some lyrics going now. Very nice. So Bob obviously will be, I think he gets back tomorrow late. And so I will be filling in here for him tomorrow. I love doing it. Thanks to everybody who was calling and texting. I don't want to be the guy that's warning you so many times. I feel like I just go over and over it. I mean, the flock cameras, you've got the AI now watching workers. We covered that in the 6 o'clock hour. If you're working now, the cameras are watching you and they're giving you a smile report. You're getting an average score of how much you smile and talk to customers. I mean, this seriously is becoming 1986 with Big Brother just literally watching you. Something that's happening that's crazy is this dynamic pricing. Senator Josh Hawley will tell you about it right here. This is insanity.
1: This is one of the biggest scams in American history. This marriage between the AI industry and these mega corporations, and they're trying to pull it off against every American consumer. AI surveillance pricing is the unholy trinity of everything Americans hate: spying on people, ripping them off, and taking away jobs. Let me just talk about each of those briefly in turn. First, spying on people. Did you know that your neighborhood grocery store is amassing your data and tracking your purchases all for their profit? For example, take Kroger. Kroger is not just a grocery store, though it is certainly that, one of the largest. It is a data-selling mega corporation. Kroger's loyalty program has a treasure trove of data on you, if you're one of their customers. One Kroger customer got a copy of his shopping profile recently. You want to guess how long it was? 62 pages. 62 pages of personalized data on this one person based on his shopping history. Last year, Kroger earned over $500 million from selling, yes, selling the data that it harvests from its loyal customers and giving it to other corporations. You know, that accounts for 33% of its net income last year. A third of its income came from selling the personal data of its own customers. Let me just say that again. Kroger made $500 million by tracking its customers in store and online and then selling that to other people. Second, ripping off consumers. You know, AI weaponizes your data against you for profit. And I'll give you an example. On Delta's second quarter 2025 earnings call, Delta's former president, Glenn Hauenstein, revealed its partnership, Delta's that is, with an outfit called Fetcher, which is a company that specializes in AI surveillance pricing. Now, after that earnings call, Bloomberg uncovered a Fetcher white paper that describes using AI with airlines to replace simple flat fares with a complicated pricing scheme that will vary the fare based on what they believe individual customers are willing to pay. Fetcher went on, this company, to say that it's time for the airlines to enter an exploitation phase of AI technology. Think about that. These companies are salivating at the prospect of using AI technology and your personal data to exploit you, and they're not even pretending otherwise. Finally, taking away jobs. You know, this practice of surveillance pricing is making its way to brick-and-mortar stores. It's not just online. Here's an example of that. Kroger and Walmart and other retailers are rapidly introducing digital shelf labels all across their stores. We'll give you an example over my shoulder here of a picture. Here's a digital shelf label. These are appearing everywhere across the United States. These labels can be used, because they can be changed instantaneously, they can be used to implement AI surveillance pricing in the store, not just online. Now, of course, this will end up costing jobs in the store, certainly, but think about where all of this is heading. Delta's former president, I mentioned a moment ago, really put it best when he said that the goal of all of these industries, these mega corporations and the AI industry that's working with them, the goal is to charge what they call personalized prices, you know, as if it's a benefit to you. personalized prices. Here's what he said. This is a full reengineering of how we price and how we will be pricing in the future. We will have a price that's available on that flight, on that time, to you, the individual. Let me just translate. In other words, they're going to figure out how they can rip you off one person at a time. They're not going to charge you the same fare they charge your neighbor. They're not going to charge you the same fare as the guy sitting next to you in the seat. They're going to figure out how they can bilk you out of every dime they're willing to pay every time you step on an airline. And it's not just going to be them. It's going to be the grocery stores and everybody else until we figure out how to bring transparency, how to bring honesty, and some protections to the American consumer.
0: I mean, that
1: this is one of
0: insane.
1: The biggest scams
0: insane
1: in American
0: insane
1: history.
0: To think about,
1: this
0: because
1: marriage
0: let me tell you
1: between
0: the AI. Fact that you could go to Walmart today, right off 26, and you could get a jar of applesauce for $4.28. The number pricing, the price tags now are digital. So you get it for, let's say, $4.21, you walk off. I come, I don't buy as much as you, I walk by, my price is $3.59 because they know I'm not paying high prices for stuff. Or maybe my price is $3 and yours is $5.50 because you always shop. It's insane what technology is doing, and it's something you really have to be aware of. It's happening right under your nose, and you don't even know it. It's crazy. Free Talk 930 WFMD.
2: 930 WFMD traffic for Frederick and surrounding counties. 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
3: Debris on 15 southbound at Opossum Town Pike this morning. Use extra caution. Traveling through Frederick to 70 southbound. You're seeing a slowdown from Urbana to Hyattstown, Germantown to Gaithersburg. 70 eastbound congested from 40 to 29. We've got delays on 15 southbound in Loudoun County after Luckett Road approaching Harper's Ferry Road. This report is a service of Frederick Air and Bryant. Whatever it takes to keep you comfortable, Frederick Air, it's a good call. Your 930 WFMD Skyscan forecast for Mid-Maryland. Today brings partly sunny skies, a chance of showers and thunderstorms, and a high near 94. Tonight, expect cloudy skies with a slight chance of showers and storms, and lows around 72. Tomorrow, partly sunny with a chance of storms and highs near 90. 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WFMD meteorologist Diana Gibson.
0: 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It is sunny and 73 now at Free Talk 930 WFMD.
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3: A 17-year-old driver is dead and two juvenile passengers are in critical condition following a high-speed crash in Randallstown. Baltimore County police say an SUV left Liberty Road near Lyons Mill Road late Wednesday night and slammed into a tree. The driver, identified as Angel Fuentes, later died at the hospital. Investigators say the SUV had fled from a Carroll County Sheriff's deputy who attempted to stop it for speeding and doing more than 80 miles an hour. Deputies ended the pursuit before the crash, which happened later in Baltimore County. The Maryland Attorney General's Independent Investigations Division declined to investigate, and Baltimore County's crash team continues to investigate the fatal accident. Student discipline numbers are rising in Loudoun County public schools, with new data showing a sharp increase in suspensions and behavioral violations over the past 4 years. Preliminary figures presented to the school board's performance monitoring committee show suspensions increased 56% from 2022 to 2026. Behavior violations also rose 31%. High school students accounted for the most suspensions, while middle school students recorded the highest number of behavior violations. The school division said the numbers are still preliminary and could change before being reported to the Maryland Department of Education. Loudoun County Public Schools reported it is expanding behavioral support efforts, including additional resource teachers, parent communication, teacher coaching, and restorative practices. A federal lawsuit claims an Adams County teenager was fired from her job at a local ice cream business after reporting alleged sexual harassment by a male coworker. LocalNews1.org reports that court documents show the 16-year-old began working for Ripley's Creamery food truck in August of 2025 before the coworker allegedly made repeated unwanted advances, threats, and sent anonymous text messages. According to the complaint, the girl's mother reported the alleged harassment and asked that the two teens no longer work together. Instead, the lawsuit claims the girl was fired within hours. The suit accuses the business of sex discrimination and retaliation in violation of federal civil rights laws and seeks lost wages and other damages. And Maryland's deadliest heat season on record is hitting close to home. The Maryland Department of Health reports 50 heat-related deaths since May, breaking the previous record set in 2012. Montgomery County has recorded 8 deaths. Frederick County has reported 2. And in Washington County, one person died from heat-related illness. I'm Diana Gibson, Mid-Maryland's News Radio Center, 930 WFMD.
5: News. I'm CJ Papa. President Trump telling Axios we are low-keying it, choosing economic power over military might for now. Fox's Trey Yang has more from Tel Aviv.
6: The Wall Street Journal reports for weeks President Trump has been laying the groundwork to declare victory in the Iran war should Tehran fully reopen the Strait of Hormuz, even floating the idea privately to senior aides that he's willing to walk away without a nuclear deal, U.S. officials said.
5: A Ukrainian drone attack today deep inside Russia.
7: The head of the Tatarstan region says a massive drone attack from Ukraine targeted industrial and civilian facilities in Nizhnekamsk. That city's home to oil refineries and a petrochemical plant.
5: Fox's Jonathan Savage, at least 13 are dead, including a child, 75 wounded. Feeling lucky, the Powerball tonight, the jackpot $905 million. 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
0: Free Talk 930 WFMD. What a better way to introduce the morning mayor than a little hot for teacher. Calling all the way from the West Coast, basically. Morning Mayor Bob Miller. How are
12: What's up, brother?
0: How are you, my friend?
12: I am I'm doing great. I mean, it is a little bit earlier here, but, you know, I'm up anyway.
0: Yeah.
12: But I also wanted to know is that I just got a reading that your last grocery trip, you bought 12 six-packs of Mountain Dew. 3 dozen bunches of bananas, and well, never mind. We don't need to go all into that.
0: Well, yeah, there are actually some still left in the studio. Actually, you must have a camera in here. Yeah.
12: There is a camera in there.
0: Yeah.
12: That thing in the corner.
0: Yeah,
12: I didn't think it was working, but it worked.
0: I'm looking at it right now. Yeah, talking a little bit of dynamic pricing. You know, when I come on, I've got to let the people know about how AI is changing their lives, whether they know it or not. I hate to sound like a crying wolf on that, but it is kind of crazy what's happening.
12: Yeah, it is. It is. But I tell you. Just real quick, I'm just checking in because, you know, I don't think I'm coming back to work. It is such a beautiful place. You were telling me about one particular place that we got to go to that I didn't think was on our list. We're out here in cowboy country with our friends from Colette and Antietam World Travel and WFMD, and we have a great group of people that joined us on this trip, and the things that we have seen, it just God is an amazing because what he has given us to look at and to enjoy and hopefully not ruin is what this great country is, and it's just absolutely gorgeous.
0: Yeah, I mean, I've been saying all the whole time I'm filling in for you, and this is not just being hyperbole. Very jealous of what you're getting ready to do, what you're currently doing, because I mean, it's just so beautiful out there. I've ridden my motorcycle out there. I've been driven even a few times. I haven't really done the tourist thing, but Devil's Tower, that huge tree would be amazing. I've never seen it in real life, just in pictures and video, but you've just been everywhere. Badlands, Mount Rushmore, and a lot, and the fear of missing out is happening there.
12: And we went through Sturgis. They're like, it's bike week, so we were in Deadwood, and I mean, bikers are everywhere.
0: Yeah.
12: But, you know, I haven't, you know, you look at it and I'm like, well, what's going on in Sturgis? And like, you don't even know. And we didn't go down into Sturgis, but they were all over Deadwood. And, you know, really nice. I mean, I hadn't seen anything bad. I did see that there was a couple fatalities of accidents and stuff. But for the most part, I mean, we weren't there at night. We were there during the day, and it was just bikers driving. I think bikers today that kind of represent who goes to Bike Week are not like the bikers, you know, like Easy Rider bikers. No,
0: right.
12: They're corporate bikers. You know, the guys who've got, you know, $60,000, $70,000 motorcycles that they trailer their M, or they get somebody else to bring them in, and they fly in and then put on their cool biker gear and drive around.
0: Definitely some of them, but there are still some true bikers out there. But, that is awesome. Well, man, it's good to hear your voice. Maybe call tomorrow and, you know, your last hurrah. I know you're going to be kind of coming back then, but it'd be nice to hear your voice for everybody listening for you.
12: Yeah, we'll let you know. I mean, we leave pretty early in the morning here. I mean, that's not, 12:30 your time. So we don't get back till probably 10 o'clock our time, your time, whatever that time is. But, yeah. So and Frank's going to fill in for me on Wednesday, which should be a hoot.
0: Yeah, he does not like being up in the morning, so.
12: No, he doesn't. But continue the good work. I just checking in. We're having a great time here with our friends from Colette and Antietam World Travel and Free Talk 930 WFND. So we're getting ready to go down to breakfast, and I don't know what. We're getting a chuck wagon meal tonight, man. So we're going to get a carriage ride or a chuck wagon ride, and we're going to get like old time cowboy food. So
0: wow, are they going to ring the bell and everything?
12: I don't know what's going to happen. I mean, you know, where we are right now, Jackson Hole, is where the slogan is where the billionaires are pushing out the millionaires.
0: Great.
12: You know, like Sandra Bullock has a place, Kanye West has a place, Harrison Ford has a place. I mean, there's a lot of stars that live out here. We're going to go hunt for them today.
0: All right. Well, hopefully you get a bunch. Thanks, Bob.
12: All right, see ya.
0: All right, take care. There you go, the Morning Mayor. It's Free Talk 930 WFMD.
2: 930 WFMD traffic for Frederick and surrounding counties. 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
3: 270 southbound, you'll slow right before Urbana through Hyattstown, then Germantown to Gaithersburg. 15 northbound looks good from Frederick to Gettysburg. 70 eastbound delays in Howard County are 40 to 29, and also 15 southbound in Loudoun County, pretty stacked up after Luckett's Road to Harper's Ferry Road. This report is a service of Frederick Air and Bryant. Whatever it takes to keep you comfortable, Frederick Air, it's a good call.
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13: Good morning from the MTA. Checking in on the MARC train system. Brunswick train 894 is delayed about 5 minutes, but it has made all stops. That means train 880 is the last train on the Brunswick line. Right now it is delayed about 5 to 10 minutes. New scheduled arrival in Washington is closer to 9:30. For the MTA Transit team, I'm Austin Todd on WFMD.
3: Your 930 WFMD Skyscan forecast for Mid-Maryland. Today brings partly sunny skies, a chance of showers and thunderstorms, and a high near 94. Tonight, expect cloudy skies with a slight chance of showers and storms, and lows around 72. Tomorrow, partly sunny with a chance of storms and highs near 90. 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WFMD meteorologist Diana Gibson.
0: Thank you, Diana. It's 73 and sunny right now here at WFMD down in Buckystown. You got partly sunny skies and 75. Looks like over in Middletown, it is sunny and 73 at Free Talk 930 WFMD.
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0: 3 on Monday, August 10th. Thank you for hanging out. Good to hear Bob's voice as he makes his way to the breakfast. And, boy, I'm just thinking about him being on some sort of a wagon ride and then doing the chuck wagon dinner, because that looks cool on TV. But everything I've ever seen, boy, it's kind of hard to cook up good stuff out on the prairie. But Jackson Hole, Wyoming, that is a great trip that he's on. And if you want to follow Bob, he's all over Facebook with little videos, vignettes, pictures that he's taking, and a lot of cool other stuff going on right now out with Colette and everybody. It's just a wonderful, wonderful trip. So the next time they go out, you've got to make sure you do something. And for the 250th, I couldn't think of a better way to see the United States of America than to go to those places, Sturgis, Mount Rushmore, Badlands, and Jackson Hole. Just a great trip. I seriously am sad that I was not able to go. But I'm glad Bob is keeping up with us here and also putting everything out on Facebook and everything else to let everybody know exactly what's happening. 8:45, we'll do your local sports report coming up next here at 9:30 WFMD.
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0: All right. It is a sports update, not from Fox, but nonetheless, we've got it here. We begin with some potentially devastating news for the Washington Commanders. Five-time Pro Bowl left center Laremy Tunsil is expected to miss the 2026 season after suffering a torn triceps during practice on Saturday. The NFL Network first reported that Tunsil will need surgery. Of course, a major blow for Washington, because one of the biggest priorities heading into the season was keeping quarterback Jaden Daniels healthy. Now, Daniels missed 10 games last year while dealing with three separate injuries, including knee sprain, hamstring strain, and that crazy dislocated elbow that looked terrible. What actually was the least of the worries of all the injuries. Washington acquired Tunsil from Houston in 2025 and just signed him to a two-year $60.2 million extension to then lose him for the rest of the season. I am a Commanders fan, so what I'm about to say next may sound biased, but I don't understand why it is that the Washington Commanders, the injuries that we get, they're not just to, and all injuries are bad, and all injuries hurt yourself, but they're not to second stringers, they're not to special teamers, they're not like that. I'm going to cover injury that happened to Zay Flowers. He's fine. Nothing like that happens for us. We lose the only, Laremy Tunsil, if you counted all of the people on the Commanders roster, he's probably either first or second of the best players we have. So he's out. Last year, Terry McLaurin missed most of the season. He is the other one or two best players we have on our team. The other one would be Jaden Daniels, and he was hurt most of last year. I don't understand why the Commanders seem to hurt the most important players, players that cannot absolutely get hurt, or they'll wreck a season. And the season seems to be wrecked for the Commanders. I was super excited about this season. I am not excited about it now. Baltimore exploded for 10 runs Sunday, beating the Texas Rangers 10-5 and avoiding that sweep. Pete Alonso led the way with his first two-home run game as an Oriole, driving in four runs. Colton Kelsher and Tyler O'Neill also went deep. So big night for the O's. They snapped a three-game losing streak. And the Orioles only scored three runs in that three-game losing streak. So glad to find the offense. Now Baltimore remains very much alive in the postseason picture. They're 57-61 and just two games out of the American League wild card spot. They open a new series tonight in Minnesota. Dean Kremer scheduled to face the Twins. I talked about Zay Flowers, had a little brief scare, but of course it's the Ravens, so he's fine. He had a quad contusion after colliding with Jalen Hawkins during a 7-on-7 drill. The good news is he was walked off the field, had a Slurpee. He's fine. He'll be in for opening day. Jesse Minter, the head coach, says he's day-to-day, but like I said, nothing bad happens to other teams, only seems to happen to the Commanders. Washington Nationals completed a three-game sweep of Cincinnati Sunday with a convincing 7-1 victory over the Reds. Ortiz hit his second home run of his Major League career, and Will Dion worked three innings of relief and earned his first win of the season. That sounds good. Nationals now won four of their last five and will open a series against the Chicago Cubs on Tuesday. So their win for winning all those games in a row is to face Pete Crow Armstrong, who might be the best player in all of baseball. And that is your sports update here on Free Talk 930 WFMD.
2: 930 WFMD traffic for Frederick and surrounding counties. 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
3: 270 southbound, you'll slow right before Urbana through Hyattstown, then Germantown to Gaithersburg. 15 northbound looks good from Frederick to Gettysburg. 70 eastbound delays in Howard County are 40 to 29, and also 15 southbound in Loudoun County, pretty stacked up after Luckett's Road to Harper's Ferry Road. This report is a service of Frederick Air and Bryant. Whatever it takes to keep you comfortable, Frederick Air, it's a good call. Your 930 WFMD Skyscan forecast for Mid-Maryland. Today brings partly sunny skies, a chance of showers and thunderstorms, and a high near 94. Tonight, expect cloudy skies with a slight chance of showers and storms, and lows around 72. Tomorrow, partly sunny with a chance of storms and highs near 90. 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WFMD meteorologist Diana Gibson.
0: Thank you, Diana. It is partly sunny, 75, as we turn into a nice day. It looks like some might be some rain later, but right now, pretty fine on that one here on 930 WFMD.
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0: Jay Randall, Monday, August 10th, 2026. We're about 8 minutes in front of 9 a.m. in for the morning mayor, Bob Miller. It was good to hear Bob's voice this morning as he does his thing way out west. I'm still curious. Said he's going to be eating at a chuck wagon, so let's see if that is indeed what is happening there. He's been very good at actually keeping us up to date with everything on this big trip, so very cool to see and hang out with Bob Miller. We'll try to talk to him tomorrow again. So a lot of the show today, obviously, is technology. I think technology is coming in at a pace where we're not really paying attention fast enough. I know it seems like a lot, you know, and it may be redundant talking about the Flock cameras, talking about the dynamic pricing over at Walmart, and the way the first thing we covered in the 6 o'clock hour was a company now are finding ways to use AI to, you know, they have cameras in every store. You know, you go to any Walmart, any Lowe's, any Home Depot, anywhere you're here, they've got cameras watching what you think would be maybe people shoplifting, but they're using those cameras to watch the employees. Yeah, the employees. And they have these sheets, basically, it's a score. You get a happiness score. Are you going up and talking to new people coming in? Are you smiling? There's a smile score. And at the end of the week, they are giving these scores out to some of their employees. Now, it's only a few companies that are doing this right now, but that should scare the bejesus out of anybody listening to my voice now. They're actually able to watch you on camera 40 hours a week if you're working full-time and monitor how you act to people and are you smiling and what is going on. And they're producing a score that I guess they think is going to benefit them in some way in working with people. It's insane. Now, kind of close to the dynamic pricing that we were talking, you heard Josh Hawley earlier. I played a clip of him talking about this dynamic pricing, and basically in a nutshell, what this is if you and I go to Walmart, we are not the same shopper. And this happens with these loyalty programs. Like I have one at Food Lion. I'm a, you know, you pull out your membership card, you save all this money and these points by being a member. Well, what they're doing is they're collecting information from you of what you eat, when you shop, how much do you spend, what do you look for. And when you have all this information, folks, I'm telling you right now, the next world war will not be fought over oil. It will not be fought over land. The next world war will not be fought for any other reason than to secure or unsecure your data. Your data. And there's people that that just put their hands up and they put their nose in the air and like, oh, my data's out on the... I am telling you, the security of your data has to be a priority because these people now use dynamic pricing, which means you go and buy a thing of Hellmann's mayonnaise. For you, it's $4.38. For me, it's $5.29, maybe because I buy more of it. It's just not the way to do business, and that's what we covered a little bit earlier. So these are all things that are happening with AI. Now, AI is doing some other great things. It really is. It's helping the medical field. It's helping areas that for productivity. It's insane. I think I just read more Americans have fixed their credit with AI than at any time in the history of them keeping credit scores, which is only a help to the people, to the American public. So there is some good things with AI, but my gosh, if we let these people be in charge, they will be taking every cent from you. There's a viral TikTok where a couple says Shake Shack is charging more for menu items if you decide not to tip. I mean, it's insane. Listen to this.
1: My wife says that if you don't tip at Shake Shack, they make it more expensive per item, so we're about to find out.
2: Order two shakes, just like before.
3: $5.99.
2: Okay.
3: Okay.
2: Okay.
3: See that?
2: Uh-oh. There's been a pricing update on one of your card items. Please review.
3: Everything jumped.
1: Every item went up by 50 cents.
0: Yeah, it's that kiosk that says, oh, there's been a pricing update. Now, I've had this happen to me at the McDonald's over on 7th Street. It was my dad and I hate McDonald's, by the way. I don't go there at all just because I'm trying to eat a little bit. My dad loves McDonald's, which is great. So we went over there, and just the one kiosk we were at, we did our whole order. And then as soon as we punched it in, it says, there's a pricing update. And we're like, what's going on with that? And sure enough, whatever we chose, it suddenly had gone up before we checked out. And so that is just one of those things where maybe it was dynamic pricing. I don't know. Maybe because we chose not to tip, it added more. I'm not saying they are or not, and these people aren't saying. Now, just for the review here, Shake Shack says they're not doing that. Shake Shack says that's not their policy, and they're looking into the location and the situation, and it may be maybe somebody that owns the actual kiosks are doing it. We don't know, but one thing I can tell you, if you're not keeping receipts and checking prices and making sure that your dollar is not going just frivolously, then you could be losing out. All right, so just make sure you do that here. So Free Talk 930 WFMD.
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5: Going to start with 270 southbound, where we're seeing late morning slowing from Urbana in through Hyattstown. Little congested Germantown to Gaithersburg. Now 15 northbound in Frederick, you're tapping the brakes before Jefferson Street to Rosemont Avenue. 340 is steady from Charlestown to Frederick. This report is a service of Frederick Air and Bryant. Whatever it takes to keep you comfortable, Frederick Air, it's a good call. Your 930 WFMD Skyscan forecast for Mid-Maryland. Today brings partly sunny skies, a chance of showers and thunderstorms, and a high near 94. Tonight, expect cloudy skies with a slight chance of showers and storms, and lows around 72. Tomorrow, partly sunny with a chance of storms and highs near 90. 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WFMD meteorologist Diana Gibson.
0: Thank you, Diana, and thank you for everybody tuning in this morning here as I fill in for Bob Miller. It's AJ Randall. Have yourself a fantastic rest of your Monday. I'll be back tomorrow for some more fun and excitement. You can always continue on that for sure right here on Free Talk 930 WFMD.
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6: She Frederick. 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
7: I'm Dave Anthony, Fox News.
8: I want to, focus on the struggles of the South Carolina families because, like them, I feel those same struggles.
7: Senator Darlene Graham is one of 10 Republicans running in tomorrow's special primary to replace her late brother Lindsey Graham as the GOP Senate nominee in South Carolina. Congressman Russell Fry and Ralph Norman among them. Graham has a Trump endorsement. She also tells Fox she stands with the president on Iran.
8: We have to protect our nation. I realize that the price of gas is a little high right now, but I think President Trump is going to get us through this, and the price of gas will eventually come down.
7: Iran is making new demands before allowing shipping to flow fully through the Strait of Hormuz, wanting American forces to leave the region and the U.S. to compensate Iran for all the bombing damage. President Trump tells Axios, we're only semi-negotiating at this point.
9: The Wall Street Journal reports for weeks President Trump has been laying the groundwork to declare victory in the Iran war should Tehran fully reopen the Strait of Hormuz, even floating the idea privately to senior aides that he's willing to walk away without a nuclear deal.
7: That's Fox's Trey Yingston, Tel Aviv. As Ukraine keeps taking the war deep inside Russia, targeting oil refineries, officials say there a drone attack today has killed at least 13 people, wounded 75.
10: Ukraine has battered Russian oil facilities on a near daily basis in recent months. The campaign's eaten into

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3: Democrats have made immigration enforcement and ICE raids a November election campaign issue, and now congressional Democrats have a new focus in their fight against the Trump deportation agenda.
4: A letter signed by more than 60 Democratic lawmakers has been sent to the Department of Homeland Security, the Defense Department, and Veterans Affairs, saying that they're looking into whether DHS and the Pentagon are coordinating to deport military service members and their families. A report from the Associated Press found that more than 50 active duty troops' spouses and parents have been detained by immigration authorities. The AP says the Trump administration has rolled back protections for military families, and some say service members have been forced to take leave or delay deployment to care for their children after their spouses were detained. DHS told the AP, quote, U.S. military service does not automatically grant lawful immigration status. The Pentagon declined to comment. Tanya J. Powers, Fox News.
3: President Trump keeps railing about the Washington, D.C. reflecting pool he continues to insist was vandalized after he got a contractor to upgrade that pool.
5: The president was outraged when Jeanine Pirro, the U.S. attorney for the District of Columbia, dropped charges against David Hearn. Hearn was accused of vandalizing the reflecting pool, but Pirro's office said the pool was damaged by shoddy work done by contractors, not Hearn. President Trump is pushing Pirro to reinstate the charges, posting on Truth Social, a National Park Service career employee, a highly credible witness, saw David Hearn act blue in broad daylight vandalize the reflecting pool. The president also said there was a contractor error, but it was very small. By the way, Act Blue is a Democratic political action committee. Jill Nato, Fox News.
3: On Wall Street, we're seeing Dow futures down a bit. NASDAQ futures are also now lower before this week's trading that could be affected by the latest inflation reports that come Wednesday and Thursday. I'm Dave Anthony, and this is Fox News.
6: The Brett Baer Minute.
7: New Fox News power rankings show a razor-thin fight for Congress, with control of the Senate hanging on just four toss-up states. Former Tennessee congressman and co-host of The Five, Harold Ford Jr.
8: At four Senate seats, 16, 18 House seats, or maybe even a little less House seats, probably sounds right. I think the longer, the more we get into this war and unable to sort of figure out what our objectives are, or put it this way, if the president, I think, is able to reach one of the objectives, regime change, ending the ballistic missile capacity, ending their nuclear capacity, opening the Strait of Hormuz, it's become kind of a multiple choice. The more, or if he's able to, an administration, and I'm rooting for them to achieve or to accomplish one of these objectives, if not more, I think that number of seats, Brett, could actually decrease. I think Republicans would be in a stronger position, I think, in the House and the Senate.
7: I'm Brett Baer. We'll see you next time.
9: Your 930 WFND sky scan forecast for Mid-Maryland. Today brings partly sunny skies, a chance of showers and thunderstorms, and a high near 94. Tonight, expect cloudy skies with a slight chance of showers and storms, and lows around 72. Tomorrow, partly sunny with a chance of storms and highs near 90. 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WFND meteorologist Diana Gibson.
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11: We know all about it, and she's going to be with us talking about her brand new book, The Queen and Her Presidents, The Hidden Hand That Shaped History, and also be taking your calls, 1-866-408-7669. I'll be able to get to that in 20 minutes, but we are keeping up to date on what's happening today, final primary day. Final day, full day of campaigning before a big primary day in Wisconsin. I know Glenn Youngkin's going to be helping out Tom Tiffany today on the Republican side, where they're very optimistic a Republican's going to win back the gubernatorial mansion over in Wisconsin. So before we get to that, let's get to the big three.
12: Number three. Yeah, I mean, look, it was a hard foul.

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1: It's a mixed bag to start the week on Wall Street. The Dow is down 77 points. The Nasdaq's dropping 34, but the S&P 500 is up 3 points, adding to Friday's record high close. Oil prices, they're up more than 3%. WTI back over 80 bucks a barrel again, but it did come down last week after President Trump again paused bombing Iran for more talks in the Strait of Hormuz shipping. And analyst Chobley Lundberg tells Fox gas should get even cheaper.
2: Because oil prices are way down, and so are the prices that retailers pay for their fuel. They're going to share those price cuts with us.
1: AAA's national average for regular $4 per gallon. That's down 9 cents since last Monday, but it is still a buck more than before the Iran conflict. While the CDC keeps investigating that cyclosporiasis outbreak, giving thousands of Americans nasty diarrhea and other ailments in many states, there's also a salmonella scare.
3: At least 18 ready-to-eat meat and poultry products have now been recalled following the recent salmonella outbreak linked to fresh jalapeno peppers. This recall involves prepared wraps, bowls, and salads from several companies, including Taylor Farms, Deli Kitchen, and H-E-B's Higher Harvest and Meal Simple brands. The products distributed across 24 states and were sold at major retailers, including Walmart, Kroger, H-E-B, Randall's, Tom Thumb, Wawa, Hannaford Racetrack, and Dillon's, with Best Buy dates of August 3rd through August 16th, 2026. 345 people have been sickened so far across the U.S. in the outbreak and 36 hospitalized, according to the FDA. Sue Guzman, Fox News.
1: Spider-Man remains king of the box office.
4: I am totally out of control. I gotta fix whatever this is right now.
1: For a second weekend in a row, Spider-Man Brand New Day was the number one movie. It has set a record, topping $1.6 billion in worldwide ticket sales in just 10 days. And it's the top grossing film of the year so far. I'm Dave Anthony, and this is Fox News.
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6: Are you ready for more autonomous taxis? 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One more is on its way. The National Transportation Safety Administration is giving a green light to Amazon's Zoox. Unlike Waymo and RoboTaxi, which currently use specially outfitted but conventional cars, which still have driver seats and steering wheels, Zoox fleet vehicles have no driver controls, but feature a large passenger cabin with carriage-style seats. Zoox has been testing in certain markets like Miami and San Francisco, giving free rides. But with the regulatory approval, they can now fully deploy with special conditions and offer rides for paying customers. Like other ride services, Zoox has its own app. With Fox on Tech, I'm Evan Brown, Fox News.
7: Your 930 WFMD Skyscan forecast for Mid-Maryland. Today brings partly sunny skies, a chance of showers and thunderstorms, and a high near 94. Tonight, expect cloudy skies with a slight chance of showers and storms, and lows around 72. Tomorrow, partly sunny with a chance of storms and highs near 90. 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WFMD meteorologist Diana Gibson.
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9: Steph Kite, she is a political reporter at Axios. We're going to talk about what's going on with the Senate, all these very intriguing races. And, of course, primary day is tomorrow for Wisconsin and for South Carolina. A lot going on there. Michael Goodwin is standing by, too, with the New York Post. Talk about some of the craziness here as our mayor. The more he gets into this job, seems to be falling flat on his face. And I'll explain. Just a quick note. If you're looking for YouTube, and I know you're on YouTube, youtube.com/@TheBrianKilmeadeShow. It's a place to get some of the big clips from the day before and other clips. It's all my channel, and that's all everybody's talking about. So let's get to the big three.
10: Number three.
11: Yeah, I mean, look, it was a hard foul. I don't think that Dejanay intentionally came out to get her across the neck like she did, but it did happen, and I thought it was the right call.
9: Really? Didn't think she did it on purpose? Were you watching? That is the coach of the other team not calling out a player after they took out Sophie Cunningham. the worst-run sports league in the world, the WNBA. Once again, they show how scared they are of their radical racist players as two former NBA male players challenge their gender-bending policy. I'll explain.
10: Number two.
12: What I really think they're trying to do is play this thing out.

0: to get the prices down.
1: The winner tomorrow will face Democrat Annie Andrews in November. Now today, Senator Graham will be joined by War Secretary Pete Hegseth at a ceremony honoring her brother.
2: Joint Base Charleston, serving the U.S. Army, Navy, Marines, Air Force, and Coast Guard in South Carolina, is being renamed for the late Lindsey Graham, the state's long-serving U.S. Senator. Graham died last month. He served longer than three decades in the U.S. Air Force Reserves. His sister, Darlene Graham, is now serving the remainder of his Senate term.
0: It means the world to me and our family. I'm really looking forward to it today. It's just such a special honor to have the base named after him.
2: To be the GOP nominee for November's election. Eben Brown, Fox News.
1: In a few hours, Acting Attorney General Todd Blanche will be sworn in as the full-time AG after the Senate voted to confirm Blanche Saturday. The president's also getting a new lawyer.
3: September 1st will be the first day on the job for Will Sharp as the new White House counsel. Says President Trump, posting on Truth Social, Will is tough, strong, and smart. He loves our country and respects the law. Will Sharp will do a great job as White House counsel. The 40-year-old who went to Harvard Law School replaces David Warrington, who's leaving the administration to join the private sector. The president pointing out his new legal eagle previously served as a federal prosecutor and represented him in a number of cases, including at the U.S. Supreme Court. C.J. Papa, Fox News.
1: On Wall Street, a bit of selling to start the week. The Dow is down 51 points. The Nasdaq is losing 38. I'm Dave Anthony, and this is Fox News.
4: This is House Call for Health. August is National Breastfeeding Month, and this is National WIC Breastfeeding Week. The United States Department of Agriculture releasing a proclamation saying human milk provides unique nutritional and non-nutritional benefits for an infant's growth and development, that it can reduce the risk of infectious and chronic disease, protect mothers and infants' health, and may reduce the risk of childhood obesity. The USDA's proclamation goes on to say the department and cooperating state health departments, territories, and tribal organizations promote and support breastfeeding is the best source of infant nutrition through the Special Supplemental Nutrition Program for Women, Infants, and Children, or WIC, and other nutrition assistance programs. The Centers for Disease Control and Prevention saying around 5% of babies are breastfed from birth in the U.S., but that number drops over the child's first year of life. For more health news, go to foxnewshealth.com. 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I'm Lisa Brady, Fox News.
5: Your 930 WFMD Skyscan forecast for Mid-Maryland. Today brings partly sunny skies, a chance of showers and thunderstorms, and a high near 94. Tonight, expect cloudy skies with a slight chance of showers and storms, and lows around 72. Tomorrow, partly sunny with a chance of storms and highs near 90. 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WFMD meteorologist Diana Gibson.
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7: Waiting for our free buses. We are still waiting for free 2K. That's going to be fantastic. It's only going to cost $9 billion instead of $6 billion. But let's not quibble. And also, we're supposed to get a grocery store in every borough at a cost of $30 million per. $30 million. Not bad. This is all part of Mayor Mondami's new vision for New York City, a vision that I guess there are some people here that are looking forward to. I am not. I was just amazed to see some people saying he's very successful. If you watched him get booed in Staten Island on Friday, you realize that many people see right through this guy. Standing by this hour, Tom Carrico. He's a senior fellow with the International Security Program and the director of the Missile Defense Project at the Center for Strategic and International Studies. Why is he so important? Talk about munitions, interceptors. He knows it all. Tomahawks, THAAD missiles. He's got it down. We'll find out what we need and are we willing to spend to do it and how long we're going to have to wait to get it as it relates to the Iran war. So let's get to the big three.
8: Number three.
9: Yeah, I mean, look, it was a hard foul. I don't think that Dejanay intentionally came out to get her across the neck like she did, but it did happen, and I thought it was the right call.
7: Yep, the worst-run league in pro sports, the WNBA. Once again, you had Sophie Cunningham, like Caitlin Clark, being targeted because, I don't know, because they're popular and going against maybe doing things logically and rationally. I'm not sure, but they have no leadership in that league to straighten things out. That is clear.
8: Number two.
10: What I really think they're trying to do is play this thing out. I think they're trying to play this thing out not only through our election here in November, but for the last 2 years of President Trump's term, and hope they catch a president who's not as resolved as President Trump is to preventing them from having nuclear weapons.
7: Yep, that's former Secretary of State. Talks are off with the U.S. and Iran. These crazy radicals have some ridiculous demands. Trump's not going to meet any of them and shouldn't. We'll talk about who

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6: Who is the Democrat who's going to stand up and say, I'm a white guy, I'm not a racist because I don't think white people are worse? That we're all the same. Humans are not good people.
7: No.
6: They're just aren't. We've all done horrible things of every race. There's slavery. It wasn't invented in 1619. No. Everybody did it throughout history. They didn't even think it was wrong. In the Bible, there's lots of rules about it. None of them are don't do it.
8: That is Bill Maher making a lot of sense again, practical sense. I know he had Mike Rowe on over the weekend, and Mike Rowe talks about how he's going to bat for blue-collar workers, and some people are mad that he's on the Bill Maher show, and other people are mad he's on Fox shows, and that's just the way it is, but people are coming around to what a lot of practical people are saying. I think we're getting less and less partisan. I think the new thing is going to be somewhere in the middle. You see these extremes that people just can't tolerate, like James Carville and Bill Maher. Look at what's going on with their party and going crazy. And other people see what's going on, Republicans, and they get upset about certain things. I think there's going to be a practical sense of hopefully reasonable people will become in vogue again. I'm not sure it's going to happen in these midterms, but we'll see shortly. Just keep in mind, too, I'm able to do the show One Nation last night. We do it live last night at 10 o'clock live. So a quick turnaround today. But don't forget, Uniting the States, you can pre-order now. It's the six crucial moments that forge the American miracle that's coming out October 14th. And we got some live shows in between where everybody who comes to the show gets a book. And it's going to be when it comes out. So you're not only to get a ticket, and we have a fun show where everything comes to life. We bring history to life and give a accurate depiction of it in a fun, entertaining way. But coming up on October 16th, Red Bank, New Jersey, Uniting the States tour will stop at Count Basie Center. The next night, Westbury, New York, over on Long Island, Westbury Music Fair. And then we'll be doing different events you'll see online. But November 7th, we'll do another show in Clearwater, Florida. The next day, November 8th, in Jacksonville, Florida. BrianKilmeade.com for tickets. One's the Ruth Eckerd Hall. The Jacksonville, Florida is going to be at the Florida Theater. We were there 2 years ago. It was fantastic. And then I'll be closing it out on the United States tour for the year in Chesterfield, Missouri. Think St. Louis. And we'll be at the Factory. We were there a year ago. It's a fantastic venue. It's hard to imagine one better. That'll be on the 21st. So just go to BrianKilmeade.com. And, of course, every show will be different. It's going to be streamed on Fox Nation. And for those people that love patriotic, motivational, inspirational nights, it always seems to work out. Well, that's our goal, and that's our approach. So thanks so much for listening, everyone. Keep it right here. And BrianKilmeade.com for all those tickets and more. Don't move.

0: U.S. Senate could vote this fall on a bill aimed at creating a regulatory framework for cryptocurrency.
1: Though there was no Senate vote on the Clarity Act this summer, those in the industry are optimistic about the legislation to give crypto its first comprehensive federal rule book. Faryar Shirzad, Coinbase's chief policy officer, tells Cheryl Cassoni of Fox Business a procedural vote is coming.
2: We were very much hoping to start the process before the Senate broke for the August recess. But what we've gotten now is something really special, which is a date certain and a time certain when we'll have our first procedural vote, and that's on September 15th.
1: If it passes, it will be a huge victory for the Trump administration and the crypto industry.
0: Fox's Jenny Cosola. Stocks turning mixed. The Dow's down 60 points, back under 54K. I'm Lisa Brady, Fox News.
3: I'm Gianna Gelosi with your Fox True Crime Minute. Oregon investigators are raising new concerns over how Astrid Bridges died over 30 years ago. Back on July 2nd, 1993, first responders went to Bridges' home in Gresham after Astrid's husband, John, found her unresponsive outside. Police ruled Astrid's death accidental. She was 45 years old. Investigators say, though, the story sounded familiar. 20 years prior, in July of 1976, John Bridges called Louisville police, saying he found his first wife, Joyce, unresponsive in their home. Joyce Bridges was exhumed in 2015 for an autopsy, and her death was ruled a homicide. Earlier this summer, back in Oregon, the medical examiner re-examined Astrid's injuries and reclassified her death as a homicide too, launching a new investigation into her death. Investigators in either jurisdiction have not revealed how either woman died. John Bridges is now 86 years old and living in Missouri. Police say they've interviewed him and served a search warrant and consider him a suspect in Astrid's murder. 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I'm Gianna Gelosi with your Fox True Crime Minute.
4: Your 930 WFMD sky scan forecast for Mid-Maryland. Today brings partly sunny skies, a chance of showers and thunderstorms, and high near 94. Tonight, expect cloudy skies with a slight chance of showers and storms and lows around 72. Tomorrow, partly sunny with a chance of storms and highs near 90. 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WFMD meteorologist Diana Gibson.
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6: 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We got an email early this morning that the YouTube audience continues to skyrocket. We are going to continue to reach out to everyone everywhere so that you can find us across the entire media landscape. All right, we got a bunch of stories that we are tracking. Tomorrow is the primary in Wisconsin. Crazy pro-canceling of Thanksgiving Democrat Francesca Hong is favored to win. She now, of course, is saying that Thanksgiving is her favorite holiday. So she's very committed to her crazy perspectives. We got AOC saying, hey, maybe we were just a little bit crazy. Ha ha, laughs it off. We will talk about that. We got two awesome guests. Ron Johnson, senator from Wisconsin, who is now in possession of Dr. Anthony Fauci's cell phone. And he is beginning to uncover all sorts of interesting information there. We also have the man that I believe will be the next governor of Florida. I think Buck would sign off on that as well, as early voting has started in Florida. Byron Donalds, current congressman from South Florida, he will join us as well. And potentially we will be joined by Enos Cantor Freedom, who had made a lot of noise after we went off the air yesterday, as he, former first-round NBA draft pick, has declared for the WNBA alongside of Royce White, another former NBA draft pick. And this story just keeps getting crazier and crazier. Buck, first of all, how was your weekend? Did everything go well? Everything smooth in the South Florida world?
7: Well, thank you, Clay. That's very neighborly of you. Yes, it was a great weekend down here in South Florida. It's very quiet in Miami this time of year. A lot of people are gone.

0: I'm here because I love Miami all the time. I'm not a fair weather Miami fan, but no, it's been great. I will say I enjoyed watching this morning, you know, the read in for the show. Sometimes I can't believe, because this is what I would do anyway, right? Isn't that I would be reading all the news all morning, even if we weren't doing this show. I know you feel the same way, although you read an old newspaper because, you know, old man gonna old man. But the AOC interview, I watched the whole thing. And for her to refer to woke 1.0, Clay, I find this fascinating. There's a real glimpse here into what the Democrats are going to try going forward. And I think that's absolutely worth talking about. But on the WNBA thing, this is really interesting because you keep thinking that the apparatus of trans is going to find some, you know, some off ramp or no, there's really no willingness at all, it seems right now. I guess their plan, Clay, with Enes Kanter-Friedman, and we should get into some of these details, is to just ignore him and say, well, no one in the league wants to draft him. Is that what they're going to do? Like, let's look at the next play here, because they have absolutely not been willing to say, like they do in tennis, we're going to check to see if you're actually a chick and only chicks should play against chicks. They won't do that.
1: Okay, so there's so many things going on here, Buck. First of all, I feel like we could do the whole show on the WNBA going over the woke waterfall. On Saturday afternoon, Sophie Cunningham, who came out a few weeks ago and said men should not be able to play in women's sports, not a particularly earth-shattering take.
0: And she's pretty and white and blonde, which yes, does factor into the whole equation here. Go ahead.
1: She was on a breakaway layup, a black woman with a blonde wig named Dijonay, named after mustard, evidently. Maybe mustard and mayonnaise combo, condiment inspiration. She wiped out Sophie Cunningham in a violent, foul, flagrant two. She was kicked out of the game.
0: I saw the clip. It looked like a WWE clothesline. It did not look like a basketball foul. It was, I'm going to, you know, basically like do a flying arm bar at your neck.
1: 100%. And you can watch the play. It went mega viral over the weekend. And she then, after getting kicked out, Buck, immediately went into the locker room. She was kicked out after they reviewed the play. I don't think it was remotely controversial that she was kicked out. And she said, white privilege, in a tweet complaining about the fact that she had been kicked out. All of the left-wing sports media lined up and basically just made themselves even more ridiculous than they already were. I grabbed this, Buck, because Sports Illustrated, which if you're around my age, your age, a lot of people who are older than us, if you're a sports fan going to the mailbox to get the weekly Sports Illustrated and see who was going to be on the cover and see what articles were going to be in the magazine, did they write about athletes that you liked? Did they write about teams that you liked? I mean, it was a super exciting experience. I couldn't wait as a young kid, run down, had a Sports Illustrated subscription, and oh my goodness, look at this, like, this guy's going to be on the cover. Saved magazines, that's how popular it was. Sometimes took covers, put them on the wall. All of you remember this, to say nothing of how much of a moment the Sports Illustrated swimsuit issue was back before the internet existed. Their headline on this, Buck, was Sophie Cunningham got a bitter taste of karma after drawing flagrant foul in Fever Sky Game. Karma, they later changed the headline. Bitter taste of karma, of course, at least in the way that I read it and most people read it, was she came out against men and women's sports and then she got wrecked by a black player who tweeted white privilege. Imagine, it's easy to do, but Buck, if Sophie Cunningham, after she had gotten kicked out of a game for a foul, had tweeted black privilege, the world would have come undone. She probably would have been suspended for the rest of the season. Every person on the planet in woke left-wing sports media would have lost their minds. So that was Saturday. Friday, two different former first-round NBA draft picks declared themselves eligible for the WNBA draft. Enes Kanter-Friedman and Royce White, Both of whom, again, were first-round NBA draft picks, both of whom are no longer in the NBA. And on Saturday morning, I woke up to the news that the WNBA had scheduled this week an emergency meeting to try and define what a woman is, because the players and coaches and some teams that have argued you are a woman if you decide to identify as a woman, if that is going to be the standard, then men are eligible. And so, Buck, you asked the question, which I think is a good one. I think the phrase that I have used is, I think Enos Kanter, with this move, has checkmated the WNBA. Because they really only have three options, as I see it, from a legal perspective. One, they say, well, he is not actually a woman. But if they say that, then they are acknowledging that they're able to determine who a woman is, which is a mess for them. Second option is they can allow men to play in the WNBA, which effectively destroys the entire WNBA, because these women now make a lot of money, and so you would have a lot of people come in. Third option is they all agree that they will not draft him. But the problem with that is that's an antitrust violation, and he would be able to sue and argue that they had colluded against him, which would open the league up to a massive amount of damages.
0: Excuse me, lawyer. Excuse me, sir. Couldn't he also sue for discrimination as a
1: probably
0: woman?
1: Probably.
0: Right? Couldn't, I mean, he sue the league? Couldn't he sue the league for discriminating against him on the basis of perceived gender?
1: Yes, you know, I think he could, based on the fact that they haven't, but the, usually you can, and this gets into the legal weeds, you can triple sometimes antitrust damages depending on how you sue. And so this in and of itself is a recipe for disaster that the league has put itself in, based on the fact that he has now officially declared for the WNBA draft. And so, Buck, I just think overall that this is a unmitigated disaster for the WNBA. Rush would have loved this story, Buck, because nobody liked pushing absurdity to its logical conclusion more than Rush did. And they do not have any ability here, in my opinion, to get out of this. Now, this is a huge mess. And they have created it entirely of their own volition. What they should do, what the commissioner should do, is basically, Buck, the same thing that the WTA did, which is say men aren't allowed to compete in this sport. It is the WNBA for a reason. Women is defined as being women who are born as women at birth. And what's funny is when they founded the WNBA 30 years ago, Buck, I don't think they could have ever conceived that this would be as crazy as it is today, that they would ever be in a position where you could argue that using the term woman is not descriptive enough when it comes to eligibility standards. But when you have players and coaches coming out and saying a man who identifies as a woman is just as much of a woman as all of you out there listening right now that have been women your whole lives, this is where identity politics, broken brains, this is where ultimately it all leads. And I just think that we are in a spot where the WNBA has gone over the woke waterfall and they don't have good options now.
0: Okay, but so you laid out the options. I agree with you what the options are. Which option do you think the WNBA is going to pick? Because, you know, there are some true believers. It's very tough to know on this issue who just doesn't want to get screamed at by the lunatics, because there's a lot of that. And so they either cower or they go along. Who just wants to be a part of, like, the cool kid team on the left, doesn't really believe this, but they agree with them on everything else. And then who are that guy who weighs 230 and is 6'4 and has, like, you know, a beard, is actually a chick? It's tough to know who falls into what category here, but do you think there's any chance that they actually let Enos Kanter freedom play? That's really where I'm going. Do you think that they just say, yeah, that's how committed we are, we'll let him play? Is there any chance in your mind they actually do that?
1: it is crazy. I don't know. I don't know.
0: Because they let them compete in the Olympics. We've seen we've seen the power lifter. We've seen this happen.
1: Yeah. They've left all of the rational basis under which all of you out there with basic common sense would have behaved. And so I think there is a world where they try to redefine women based on estrogen levels in blood to try to argue that you have to be a woman. In order to classify as a woman, you have to have, and I don't even know what the biology is, right? Basically, you have to be pumping your body full of feminine.
0: Well, I can tell you that does nothing. That makes you, if you're a man who does that, it just makes you basically like grow breasts and makes you really depressed. It doesn't actually make you a woman, and it doesn't destroy the underlying musculature and bone structure and bone death. So there's the thing. You're not actually even going to be changing. Even if you did that, you wouldn't be dealing with the problem. You see what
1: I
0: mean?
1: Okay, I agree. But I'm trying to think like a crazy person, as these people are. The other thing, and I think this is actually even more alarming, is, Buck, they go back and they say, in order to qualify as a woman, you have to begin estrogen treatment before puberty, which actually encourages this diabolical treatment of young children. And what they're trying to argue, right, is when a 10-year-old comes in and says, I'm a girl in a boy's body, or I'm a boy in a girl's body, whatever the heck the argument is, that we should start to restrict their natural hormones and puberty, and that they can then pump them full of all sorts of just ridiculousness when it comes to hormones. And so you would flood a boy with estrogen, or you would flood a young girl with testosterone, which is diabolical in my mind.
0: You know, all these people that will talk about, you know, microplastics, and they're worried about the long-term study for this, or big pharma or whatever.
1: Right.
0: You know how many really good long-term studies there are for giving kids huge doses of estrogen or testosterone to change their gender? Basically none. So,
1: isn't it just basic common sense? If you think about when your kids went through puberty, when you went through puberty, if it is the time when your bones grow the most, it is the time when you become a man or woman, the idea that we would stop that from happening and try to reverse it in the other direction, I mean, it is, to me, it is child abuse of an epic level that should be criminal, in my opinion. We'll take your calls on this. We'll continue to unpack one of the craziest woke stories we have ever seen. But I want to tell you, there's still hundreds of thousands of Jewish residents in Israel affected by tension in the region. 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
14: Outside Middletown sees cloudy skies, as does Walkersville and Newmarket.
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0: Welcome back in here to Clay and Buck. Let's take a quick call here. Steve in Boston. Let's go, Steve. What do you got for us up in Boston?
15: Great show.
0: Thank you.
15: So I think a fourth option is basically when you come out and identify as a woman, you have to wait 6 months to a year. It just buys them more time.
1: Yeah, I don't think that. Thank you for the call. I agree with you that they are in a panic because Enos Cantor Freedom, I just posted his official making himself available for the 2027 WNBA draft on Twitter. He texted it to me. I think that they are going to panic. And again, all of these requirements, Buck, and I'll talk about just the economic impact in a sec when we come back, but all of these requirements at their most basic level require that the WNBA define what a woman is. And the idea that we would have ever had to define what a woman is 30-some-odd years ago when they came up with these definitions was crazy, but they have put themselves in this position.
0: Also, though, the WNBA, as I understand it, and you have told me, your expertise in the WNBA runs deeper than mine, a lot of lesbians, when did that become so enmeshed in the idea of trans?
1: That's a great question.
0: You see what I'm saying?
1: We'll talk about that when we come back.
0: Why are so many lesbians offended?
1: There's a bunch of gay people listening to us right now that do not subscribe to the trans agenda.
0: It happens often enough all over the country. Home break-ins. 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
17: A 17-year-old driver is dead and 2 juvenile passengers are in critical condition following a high-speed crash in Randallstown. Baltimore County police say an SUV left Liberty Road near Lyons Mill Road late Wednesday night and slammed into a tree. The driver, identified as Angel Fuentes, later died at the hospital. Investigators say the SUV had fled from a Carroll County Sheriff's deputy who attempted to stop it for speeding and doing more than 80 miles an hour. Deputies ended the pursuit before the crash, which happened later in Baltimore County. The Maryland Attorney General's Independent Investigations Division declined to investigate, and Baltimore County's crash team continues to investigate the fatal accident. Student discipline numbers are rising in Loudoun County Public Schools, with new data showing a sharp increase in suspensions and behavioral violations over the past 4 years. Preliminary figures presented to the school board's performance monitoring committee show suspensions increased 56% from 2022 to 2026. Behavior violations also rose 31%. High school students accounted for the most suspensions, while middle school students recorded the highest number of behavior violations. The school division said the numbers are still preliminary and could change before being reported to the Maryland Department of Education. Loudoun County Public Schools reported it is expanding behavioral support efforts, including additional resource teachers, parent communication, teacher coaching, and restorative practices. A federal lawsuit claims an Adams County teenager was fired from her job at a local ice cream business after reporting alleged sexual harassment by a male coworker. LocalNews1.org reports that court documents show the 16-year-old began working for Ripley's Creamery food truck in August of 2025 before the coworker allegedly made repeated unwanted advances, threats, and sent anonymous text messages. According to the complaint, the girl's mother reported the alleged harassment and asked that the two teens no longer work together. Instead, the lawsuit claims the girl was fired within hours. The suit accuses the business of sex discrimination and retaliation in violation of federal civil rights laws and seeks lost wages and other damages. And Maryland's deadliest heat season on record is hitting close to home. The Maryland Department of Health reports 50 heat-related deaths since May, breaking the previous record set in 2012. Montgomery County has recorded 8 deaths. Frederick County has reported 2. And in Washington County, 1 person died from heat-related illness. I'm Diana Gibson, Mid-Maryland's News Radio Center, 930 WFMD.
18: News. I'm Gianna Gelosi. Diplomatic efforts are ongoing to reopen the Strait of Hormuz, but
19: Iranian officials are now making new demands. Iran's Supreme National Security Council issued a fresh statement over the weekend calling on the United States to permanently end the war and compensate Iran for damages before the Strait would reopen. Iran's foreign minister says even if a deal is reached, it doesn't necessarily mean the Strait will stay open.
18: Fox's Trey Yangston, Tel Aviv. At least 47 people are dead and dozens of buildings collapsed in cities across Western Colombia after a powerful 7.4 magnitude earthquake.
20: Reports are coming in of injuries and severe damage to buildings in cities including Pereira and Quibdó. People are evacuating homes with potential aftershocks a concern.
18: Fox's Jonathan Savage. In June, Venezuela felt a pair of quakes that killed more than 5,000 people. 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
17: Your 930 WFMD sky scan forecast for Mid-Maryland. Today brings partly sunny skies, a chance of showers and thunderstorms, and a high near 94. Tonight, expect cloudy skies with a slight chance of showers and storms, and lows around 72. Tomorrow, partly sunny with a chance of storms and highs near 90. 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WFMD meteorologist Diana Gibson.
4: 930 WFMD traffic for Frederick and surrounding counties. A service of Frederick Air. It's a good call.
21: Roads looking nice and quiet this morning. At this time, there's still utility issue on 144 westbound at Oster Farm Road. It looks like the westbound side is closed, but they're working on that near the Howard County Fairgrounds. But nothing to slow you down. 7 east or westbound between Hagerstown and Baltimore. Looks good on 15 in Frederick up to Gettysburg. And
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1: Stocks turning lower, the Dow and the Nasdaq now both down more than 100 points. I'm Lisa Brady, Fox News.
2: Securing America.
3: The FBI is warning of potential cyber attacks on water and wastewater infrastructure, noting as of Friday, at least 7 states had reported systems being attacked or disrupted.
4: Yeah, look, that's something that we've seen before. We've seen multiple states staging set of attacks. So again, this could suggest, the fact that there's been multiple states, it could suggest a nation state actor, and it may very well be Iran. This is sort of in their MO.
3: Founder and National Security Director of the National Security Institute, Jamil Jaffer, telling Fox's America Reports what officials will look for to determine who is responsible.
4: Well, you know, a lot of times when these cyber actors get engaged, they have certain ways and patterns they behave. Interestingly, sometimes it's the time zone in which they operate. They happen to work during working hours in the country they're in.
3: But explains it's possible for advanced actors to mimic techniques in order to blame another party. Kristen Goodwin, Fox News.
5: Your 930 WFMD Skyscan forecast for Mid-Maryland. Today brings partly sunny skies, a chance of showers and thunderstorms, and high near 94. Tonight, expect cloudy skies with a slight chance of showers and storms, and lows around 72. Tomorrow, partly sunny with a chance of storms and highs near 90. 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WFMD meteorologist Diana Gibson.
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7: Second hour of Clay and Buck kicks off right now. We are joined by Senator Ron Johnson of Wisconsin, which is in the headlines a lot these days because of some election stuff going on. Senator, appreciate seeing you, sir. Nice schooner in the background of your shot, I might say. A three-masted ship. Excellent. Thank you for being here. You have some news to break with us, as I understand it. Let's start with that. Tell everybody what the breaking news is.
8: I think you're aware of the fact that Senator Paul and I got possession of Anthony Fauci's cell phone. My staff has now downloaded that into a searchable form. We found out that there are about 34,000 texts dating from about 2014 to within a few days of when he resigned from the NIH. 522 voicemail messages, but we're going to go quietly through those. We're going to protect people's personal information, including Fauci's, you know, just release the information relevant to public health policy. But it's odd in these text messages. They're all but three are just assigned to a phone number. You know, only had three contacts. So that certainly indicates some deletions, but here's the news. And we're going to do this. We're going to figure out some strategy for going through this volume of information and releasing relevant information as soon as we possibly can. But this piece of information I had released today because it impacts public safety, it impacts informed consent. So this is an email chain between Anthony Fauci, CDC Director Walensky, and Surgeon General Murphy. This is on January 25th and 26th, 2021. A little more than a month after the emergency use authorization on the mRNA injections. In the middle of the chain, Dr. Fauci writes, and this is all about the COVID injection as relates to pregnancy. So in the middle of the chain, Dr. Fauci writes, I asked around a bit more, and another issue came up that you need to be aware of, period. Since many people have significant cytokine storm and fever after the second dose, this theoretically could be associated with miscarriage in the first trimester. Now, I've never heard public officials talk about significant cytokine storms after the second dose, and all we heard from public officials is that this was perfectly safe for pregnancy. Let me go on a little bit more. In June of 2021, Tom Shinbakuro, he was the man in charge of safety surveillance systems for CDC, published a grossly misleading paper in the New England Journal of Medicine, where they looked at 827 confirmed pregnancies. 700 of those pregnancies, the women got their COVID injection in the third trimester after 28 weeks. Of those 827, 104 suffered a spontaneous abortion or a miscarriage. The problem with those stats is they took the 104 divided by 827, came up with a miscarriage rate of 12.6%, which is about four times the rate of normal miscarriage rate on a confirmed pregnancy. But here's what they did.

0: The written knowledge test. And veterans without heavy truck experience will also be fast-tracked with expedited training. The president saying so far that 34 states have joined the Freedom Haulers program that he says will also improve highway safety by removing illegal immigrant truckers from America's roadways. That's Fox Wheels. I'm Jeff Manasso, Fox News.
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2: A severe thunderstorm watch is in effect until 9 this evening.
1: Today brings partly sunny skies, a chance of showers and thunderstorms, and a high near 94. Tonight, expect cloudy skies with a slight chance of showers and storms and lows around 72. Tomorrow, partly sunny with a chance of storms and highs near 90. 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WFMD meteorologist Diana Gibson.
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4: Welcome back in, Clay and Buck. 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That's pretty impressive. 15 or 20,000 of you every day tuning in now that way. I think that's only going to continue to grow. We want to be everywhere for everyone. So click like and subscribe if you are on YouTube. Okay, a bunch of different things we want to dive into, Buck. We've been talking about the ridiculousness in the WNBA. Enes Kanter, Royce White, both former first-round NBA draft picks, have declared for the WNBA. We'll see what happens there. We've talked with Ron Johnson. We are scheduled. And he gave us some startling numbers that he says he has uncovered from Dr. Fauci's phone about miscarriage rates relating to COVID shots. That is from him. You can go check that out at the top of the last hour. We are scheduled to touch base with Byron Donalds at the bottom of the next hour. But, Buck, AOC in the news, two different elements of AOC in the news that I think are getting a lot of attention and worthy of discussion. And we're going to play a couple of these cuts for you, Buck. Let's start with the political aspect. AOC went on, I believe it was CNN, and basically said all of the crazy things that Democrats embraced from a woke perspective, all of them were just woke 1.0, and she kind of laughed and dismissed all of that as not being particularly relevant today, even though we have continued to fight, many of us have, against all of that insanity, have been attacked for fighting back against all of that insanity. Let's listen to AOC as she says that was just woke 1.0. Listen.
5: The Thanksgiving dust up. Mm-hmm. She says she doesn't, you know, still believe that. But the abolished prisons, abolished police, which is also positions that have been taken by a lot of the progressive candidates who have won.
6: Mm-hmm.
5: How do you get around that?
6: My understanding is that Francesca Hong has made clear her present stances to her electorate.
5: Yeah, she's moved away from a lot
6: right,
5: of that.
6: Right, she's moved away from it. And I have a local city councilman that has this saying, woke one was crazy.
5: Woke one was crazy, okay.
4: Ha ha ha ha ha, we said a lot of stupid things, Buck. As much as I want to dismiss it, I think you said, and we have talked about on the program, that she has started to move back towards the middle. And the fact that she can just dismiss, oh, everything we said in 2020 and 2021, that was woke one, that was crazy. First of all, it sets the table for what woke two will be, and we can talk about that. And while we may think that it is absurd, it actually works to just laugh off something stupid that you said before, and everybody who voted for AOC before, they're not going to hold this against her in any way.
7: I said this on X this morning. I will repeat it for all of you. AOC is going to run, and she is going to be formidable. Now, that doesn't necessarily mean she'll be top of the ticket. She's only 36. 35 is the constitutional age requirement. So she could.

0: them heavily, and that's what we did. I still believe that the income tax revenue that these data centers will bring in will allow the county to reduce our property tax rates. Whether a new council does that or not, we'll find out. That was my intention.
1: But local opposition against data center development remains strong, with residents arguing data centers could increase energy and water consumption, create pollution while threatening farmland in nearby neighborhoods. You can hear the entire interview with Bob Miller and Brad Young on WFND's Facebook page. A Flock license plate reader camera has been cut down in Franklin County, and Pennsylvania State Police are asking for the public's help. The camera near Molly Pitcher Highway and Frank Road was cut down sometime between overnight August 2nd and August the 3rd. Damage is valued at $3,000. Anyone with information on this vandalism is asked to contact state police. Families getting ready for the new school year can stretch their budgets during Maryland's annual Shop Maryland Tax-Free Week, which runs through August 15th. During the week, clothing and footwear costing $100 or less per item are exempt from Maryland's 6% sales tax. The first $40 of a backpack or book bag purchase is also tax-free, including qualifying online purchases from Maryland retailers. The state is also encouraging shoppers to enter the Maryland Tax-Free Week video contest, where participants can win prizes of up to $1,000. The deadline to enter the contest is August the 12th. 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Your 9:30 WFMD Skyscan forecast for Mid-Maryland.
2: A severe thunderstorm watch is in effect until 9 this evening.
1: Today brings partly sunny skies, a chance of showers and thunderstorms, and a high near 94. Tonight, expect cloudy skies with a slight chance of showers and storms, and lows around 72. Tomorrow, partly sunny with a chance of storms and highs near 90. 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WFMD meteorologist Diana Gibson.
2: 930 WFMD traffic for Frederick and surrounding counties. A service of Frederick Air. It's a good call.
3: A report of a collision on 70 eastbound at exit 54, 485. So a little bit of delay in that area. 70 westbound west of 270 starting to get slow as well. 15 southbound, you'll see some delays from 26 down to West Patrick Street. Otherwise, 270 pretty clear at this time between DC and Frederick. Just a little bit of congestion at the Clarksburg Lane drop. And 15 northbound from Leesburg up to Luckett starting to get pretty slow as well. This traffic brought to you by Frederick Air and Bryant. Whatever it takes to keep you comfortable. Frederick Air, it's a good call.
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We're here. Good after the noon. May I be the first to welcome you into the very best day of your life. May I also express my views about Monday. It is my favorite day of the week, and I hope it becomes yours. It is the beginning of a new work week. It's the beginning of a new week. It's time for you to get things accomplished. Time to get things done. Wait till Monday. Well, Monday is here. Thank you for taking time. And you're listening to us on 930 AM radio. 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It's free. 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Just say, Alexa, tune in to 930 AM radio. Thank you for tuning in. It is the Free Talk radio station coming to you from just outside the city of Frederick, Maryland. Population 100,000 plus, and we're not in the city, thank goodness. We're on the outside of the city where the roads are rumbled and the streets are crumbled. It is Free Talk Radio. That means you will be given the opportunity throughout the program.

0: mean, 3 to 6, by the way, to offer your opinions, to, you know, whatever's bothering you or whatever you're excited about, we want to hear about it. And we'll give you that opportunity in a short manner. And I say we because I am not alone. Absolutely not. I have the honor, the privilege, the responsibility, the requirement to be with the one and only, the co-host of the program. If I'm on the right, he's on the wrong. I'm on the left. It is the one, the only. You've seen him around town. He's the man that is around town. Well, he's not around town. He's in town. Well, he's sometimes around town. It's the one, the only. May I introduce him? Franklin C. Mitchell Sr. Good afternoon, Frank. How's the car running? I don't know if we're going to go. I don't gas. I'm so with you. I'm so with the streets. What say you about copper? What say you, Frank Mitchell?
1: Oh, hot dang. Woo!
0: Oh, that's good, Frank. He's in good voice today. Happy like you had good sense. It is a free talk radio, which means means to us that we have the opportunity to espouse our views and seek your comments, your agreement or disagreement. It doesn't matter. We'll never be disagreeable, but, you know, you don't have to, you know, believe everything you hear on the radio or read in the paper or wherever you get your news from. I hope it's not social media, because I go searching for, you know, did you hear that so-and-so passed away? What? What? And then I find out it's not real. It's just something they're putting on social media. Oh, did you hear about? No, that's not true. So I view social media, which I really do not appreciate, but understand. And the National Weather Service is telling us something else. Frank, I think we need to hear what they have to say, as they come to us from Sterling, Virginia, more than likely. So if you're still listening, you may hear the National Weather Service cut in, which they are more than allowed to do. In fact, it is a responsibility to tell you what's going on. Do you hear anything, Frank? Okay, I hear it, but there it comes. And so if you're listening, thank you for listening. Keep on the station. Listen to the important information regarding the weather in your area at 3:10 in the afternoon. It's important. All right, we're back with you. As we talk about what's going on in the world, I like to always bring my perspective into things because I'm a happy person. That's right. You see me, you're going to see somebody's happy. Happy because I have a good outlook. And I have a good outlook because of you. That's right, the people that make things work. I'm so impressed if you make something work. But as you heard in my little tiff there at the beginning, I was going to mention the roadways around and through Frederick City, Maryland. Now, I know I'm not blaming the mayor of the city or the county executive of the county. I don't know who to blame. But the roadways are horrendous. That's worse than bad. They're horrendous. They're terrible. I mean, if you ever felt you wanted to know what it was like to ride on a buckboard in the old days, days of cowboys and cowgirls, well, all you have to do is ride through Frederick City. Sometimes parts of Frederick County. I don't understand, because if a part of the road's missing, can't you fix it? I mean, without doing a reshuffle of the whole neighborhood or the whole whatever, I think you have an opportunity to do that. We used to have something called cold patches or hot patches. I don't know what they are, but they somehow took care of the problems in the road. And right now, I don't know, particularly, I guess if you're a bicyclist, if you ride a bike, it's got to be dangerous for you out there because you only have that little thin tire that's, you know, trying to absorb the pain of bouncing through these craters in the streets. I don't get it. I know they're building faster than they can, you know, even think about. I mean, this is the building capital of Frederick County, is Frederick City. No question about it. There's not a block that you can travel where you're not seeing new, beautiful high-rise, well, not high-rise, four-story apartment buildings going up, 1,200-unit blocks going up. It's a sight to be seen. But it's creating a sight. It's creating a problem, and no one seems to be listening. What about, you know, I don't think that you can actually, what's the word? I don't think you can actually file any action against the city or town or county regarding the condition when your car gets all beat up, knocked out of a line, you know, your wheels fall off and things such as that. But there should be, because it's that bad. Now, I know, I've heard, I've never seen him, but I heard that the mayor has a car, and he drives the byways and highways and streetways of Frederick City. I'm sure he does. And unless he's on some kind of a inner tube balancing car or tire, he has to feel the same thing that everyone else feels, the shock and awe of traveling through Frederick City. Why? I mean, if we can do all this wonderful building to accommodate whomever, why can't we accommodate the folks that have to traverse, may I say, the highways and byways? I don't get it. Is there something wrong? Is the budget not big enough? What's the problem? You're getting a lot of tax dollars. You got a lot of extra money laying around. You could think you could fix the streets. Do we have a street person who goes out and rides around? You know, that would be a good job to have, to be a street monitor. I'm calling for a street monitor. Don't hire a new person. Just take somebody from the city staff, either public works or administration, have nothing better to do, and have them travel the streets and report back. Now, I know we do that with street lights. If people don't report street lights out, there are crews about that will call in or dispatch someone to fix a street light so that you have your street lights working. But I want somebody to travel the streets and tell us their streets are working, because they're not. It is ridiculous, totally ridiculous. And there's no reason for it. We're not living in bottom Appalachia where they, you know, don't have money to fix anything. We're living in a very affluent, may I use the word, affluent neighborhood called Frederick. And yet our streets are subpar. That's a nice way of saying they're terrible. So I'm calling and asking, and of course all you citizens and council people and mayors and county execs are hearing my message. Would you please do something about it? I mean, it's gone from being from the ridiculous to sublime. It's just insane. So while I would encourage this, otherwise leave it up to the citizens, and we can then email, or you can call and leave a message to the City of Frederick worker bees, and tell them how bad it is to travel through and in and around Frederick City, Maryland. It's a warning to everybody, especially if you have a nice car. Now, if you drive a clunker, maybe a clunker clinker, that'll be fine. You'll appreciate it. But I don't see a lot of those cars around. It is Free Talk Radio, coming to you from high atop Grove Hill with the National Weather Service, keeping you up to date on the emergency situations occurring around our area. Coming right back to you, Free Talk.
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9: Got some delays in Hagerstown on 81 in both directions between the state line and the intersection with 70. Also on 70, it looks slow due to rain in that area, so the weather's going to slow you down just a bit in Hagerstown for now. But if you head down the mountain towards Frederick, weather's good here. 70 westbound, west of 270. Got a little congestion there, as well as 15 in both directions between 70 and 26. 270 northbound, a little slow at the Clarksburg Lane drop, but from clear up from there up into Frederick. And also some delays in Loudoun County on 15 from Leesburg to Luckett's and approaching the point of Roxbridge.
10: 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And we're just getting started.
0: Good afternoon. I hope you are listening on your devices, and I hope you get on the information and news coming from the National Weather Service. And we want to hear what's going on in your world. It's also, I don't do this enough, but to say, if you're out and about and traveling around, you know, you become part of something we call the driving force. Get it? Driving force. I say that because I'd like you to let us know what is going on. That gives us an opportunity to get to the other commuters, computers, or whatever. Just road conditions, traffic conditions, and things such as that, especially during the 3 to 6 hour when it's traffic will get heavier and you know, whatever. So please let us know, become part of the driving force. That is important. If you missed the first part of the beginning, if you missed the beginning, because the first part would be the beginning. Yeah, okay. In the beginning, I was talking about the conditions of our roads. Years ago, we had a candidate at one time ran for office and called himself the Rhodes Scholar, not R-H, but R-O-A-D-S. Because we had such, you know, bad roads and areas of travel. And I wonder, with the amount of taxes being collected, one of the benefits I had hoped for by paying exorbitant amount of taxes, that our roads would at least be taken care of. And they're not. There's not a street that you can travel in Frederick City that doesn't have a problem. I mean, any street. Even when they build a new street, it doesn't take long. And I've always been amazed at this. It was always kind of a comical, I told you so. Is when a new street is paved or new neighborhood, how long it takes before it'll be opened up by one of the utilities or whatever, and then it becomes part of the Rocky Land Roadshow. Whatever. I made that all up, by the way. So if you... If we don't have that, I propose the county and city have someone on their overstaffed staffs, to become the person to travel throughout the city and the county and letting people know where you can report the conditions of your neighborhood streets. Again, I'm not saying this because, we've almost come up with 100% bad streets, but we're trying for that. And it doesn't matter if you're in a new neighborhood or old neighborhood, there's still lots of problems out there. And when people come into Frederick, they say, you know, it's like riding back in a stagecoach or a buckboard or something like that. I don't know. I just hope that we're paying attention to that. And once again, on the emergency notification, severe thunderstorm warning. National Weather Service in Sterling has issued a severe thunderstorm warning. Now, that's more than a watch, Frank, right?
11: It is in effect until 4 o'clock this afternoon, and it does affect South Central Carroll County and Central Frederick County. Severe thunderstorm warning in effect till 4 o'clock this afternoon. Seeing some 60-mile-per-hour wind gusts.
0: Wow, and also we have the lightning is in the area with these thunderstorms, so be careful out there, you know. Move to an inner room of the house. Don't, you know, stay away from windows and things like that. Common sense. And that's another great thing about live radio, that we can bring you up-to-date immediate information that you know, you may get somewhere else, but we bring it to you live, and that's a good part of Talk Radio. Today we'll be talking about so many things. I'm going to be give you a little hint what I'm going to go into next after the break coming up. But and we'll open the phones up. That's all a giving, a give me. I noticed it's I don't know if anyone out there besides myself, because I'm very astute on these things, but apparently there's an election coming up. Now, I could be wrong, but someone told me, or I read it somewhere, or it just came to me in a dream, that there is an election coming up in November, I believe, November of this year. I see that, and it was verified by the fact that there you cannot go many places without seeing signs for candidates who want your vote, and they go out and buy yard signs and big signs and little signs and signs everywhere. It's a song. But I think we have the wrong idea about elections. I think we rely on, well, this is the way we used to do it. Well, I don't need that. Well, I think we need that, and I don't think we should do it the way we used to do it. What are you talking about? Well, when I get into this in more in depth, I think you need to really understand that there may be, there's a possibility, an inkling that not all the candidates running for the same office have the same ideas. Now, I know you can figure it out on your own that some are Republicans, some are Democrats. That's not really what I'm talking about. Because sometimes Democrats and Republicans could possibly agree on things. Right now, everybody's agreeing on slamming of data centers. That gets you a thumbs up on everybody. No data centers, except for me. I'm looking for the candidate that says more data centers. But anyhow, I don't want to get into my personal ideas. I want to get into the candidate's ideas. Because it's not fair to the voters to not know your position. And I'm not talking data centers. That's the least of your concerns and worries. The worst thing it's going to do is interrupt the neighborhood. The best thing it's going to do is bring tons of money to your county so that maybe, possibly, if the right people are elected, that your taxes could come down. I mean, that's what we're looking for. We're looking for a more comfortable pace of life that we can afford. Because if the way and manner of taxes and appraisals and, you know, cost of living continues, we're going to be in a position where we're not going to be able to afford to live in our beautiful city, county, or state. It's already known how bad off the economy is in Maryland. It's not a secret. Oh, it's been held back because the people in charge are pretty much are one party, and they would have to take the credit for it. And they don't seem to want to take the credit for having the 49th worst economy in the country. I understand that. That would not be something to be, you know, especially if you can't be number one, like 50th. So they're only 49th. Maybe they can say that we're not the worst. Well, that's one way to look at it. Yeah. But my point being is we need to have candidates stop running. This is my name. Vote for me. Tell me what vote for me means. Why is that going to be? Why should I vote for you? There's a good question, and I'll be addressing that. I think that's an issue that needs to be delved into. I think that's an issue that needs to be talked about. I'm looking forward to doing that and to calling out examples where we don't know where candidates stand. And maybe that's on purpose. Frank Mitchell, Tim May, coming back right after this very short pause at the bottom of the hour. Free Talk Radio, 930 WFMD.
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9: News. Baltimore County Police are investigating a deadly crash following an attempted traffic stop in neighboring Carroll County. Authorities say a 17-year-old driver, identified as Angel Fuentes, was killed after the SUV he was driving left Liberty Road in Randallstown and struck a tree last Wednesday night. Two juvenile passengers suffered life-threatening injuries and were taken to shock trauma. Carroll County deputies say they tried to stop the vehicle
12: as it was clocked traveling 81 miles an hour in a 45 mile an hour zone, but called off the pursuit before it crossed into Baltimore County. The Maryland Attorney General's Independent Investigations Division reviewed the case and declined to investigate. Baltimore County's crash team is continuing their investigation. A growing number of student discipline incidents are prompting new attention in Loudoun County Public Schools. Data presented to the school board shows suspensions climbed from 1,200 4 years ago to over 1,800 during the last school year, an increase of more than half. During that same time period, student behavior violations also increased from nearly 20,000 to more than 26,000. The figures come as LCPS enrollment has declined in recent years, meaning the increase happened despite a smaller student population. School officials say they're addressing the issue through a positive behavioral support system focused on clear expectations, family communication, staff training, and early intervention. The district added behavioral resource teachers at elementary schools and plans to expand that support this coming school year. Extreme summer heat has claimed more lives in Maryland than ever before. State officials say 50 people have died from heat-related illnesses this season, surpassing the previous record of 48. Locally, Montgomery County has reported 8 heat-related deaths, while Frederick County has recorded 2, and Washington County is reporting 1. For more, get at WFND.com. A 16-year-old Adams County girl is suing Ripley's Creamery in federal court, alleging she lost her job after reporting sexual harassment by a fellow teenager employee. According to localnews1.org, the harassment included unwanted advances, threatening comments, anonymous text messages, and unwanted physical contact while the two worked together on the company's food truck. The complaint said the girl's mother notified the business and requested the employees be kept on separate schedules, but alleges the teenager was dismissed instead. The lawsuit claims the firing amounted to unlawful sex discrimination and retaliation, and the suit seeks lost wages and additional damages. Diana Gibson, WFMD News.
13: Fox News. I'm Deborah Valentine. President Trump adding a new demand in peace talks with Iran. Fox's Jared Halpern reports from the White House.
14: President Trump says he is now demanding compensation from Iran for people killed or wounded by roadside bombs and other terror attacks.
13: Tuesday's primaries include South Carolina, where Senator Darlene Graham, sister of the late Senator Lindsey Graham, faces a crowded field of GOP hopefuls. Senator Graham at today's renaming of Joint Base Charleston to Joint Base Lindsey Graham.
15: It was sometimes hard to tell if Lindsey was a senator who happened to serve in the Air Force or an Air Force lawyer who happened to serve in the Senate. Such was his love for both.
13: She's endorsed by President Trump. More than 100 people are reported dead after a powerful 7.4 magnitude earthquake hit Western Colombia today. Rescue operations are underway. 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
11: A severe thunderstorm watch is in effect until 9 this evening.
12: Today brings partly sunny skies, a chance of showers and thunderstorms, and a high near 94. Tonight, expect cloudy skies with a slight chance of showers and storms, and lows around 72. Tomorrow, partly sunny with a chance of storms and highs near 90. 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WFMD meteorologist Diana Gibson.
8: 930 WFMD traffic for Frederick and surrounding counties. 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It's a good call.
9: Rain affecting the traffic in some areas. Things a bit slow in Hagerstown on 81 between the state line and the intersection with 70. Also affecting some traffic headed down towards Frederick after Mapleville Road. It looks like you've got some delay on 70 at the intersection with 270 on the westbound side. 15 in Frederick, pretty slow between 26 and 70. 270 northbound, you've got some delay from the Clarksburg Lane drop up towards 109 in Hyattstown. And things very slow on 15 in Loudoun County from Leesburg up to the Point of Rocks Bridge. Thanks to our title traffic sponsor, Frederick Air and Bryant. Whatever it takes to keep you comfortable, Frederick Air, it's a good call.
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18: Green Bay Packers linebacker Micah Parsons told NFL media today that the most optimistic date for him to return to action would be week 6 of the season. Ironically, you guessed it, against the Dallas Cowboys on Sunday Night Football at Lambeau Field. Parsons recovering from a torn ACL suffered in week 15 of last season. Cleveland Browns head coach Todd Monken said today he has not decided yet whether Deshaun Watson or Shedeur Sanders will start their preseason opener against the Chicago Bears Saturday at Soldier Field. The telecast of last Thursday's Hall of Fame game between the Arizona Cardinals and Carolina Panthers drew 7 million viewers, largest audience for a Hall of Fame game in 5 years. Major League Baseball announced the dates of its postseason schedule today. Game 7 of the World Series set for Saturday, October 31st.
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11: Good afternoon. It's 3:37. This is WFMD's Mid-Maryland Live program. Just getting going on a brand new week, a Monday afternoon. And from the WFMD Fry Agricultural Storm Center, we repeat what the National Weather Service has been informing you. And pretty simply, Frederick County and Carroll counties are in a severe thunderstorm warning until 4:06 this afternoon. Again, that's Washington, not Washington, but Frederick and Carroll counties until 4:06 this afternoon. So we carry on. We'll continue to give you updates on that and open up the phone lines now at 301-694-9363. 301-694-WFMD.
0: How about some sound effects on that phone line, Frank? Come on, put a little joviality and jocularity into this.
11: Please don't ever do a sound effect, Tim, ever again.
0: Okay.
11: But I'll do mine. The lines are now open.
0: And the Tigers.
11: If you got an opinion.
0: And the Tigers. The lines, the Tigers, Bears.
11: Oh, my.
0: Oh, I knew that was coming. Well, good afternoon, everyone. Welcome you into the best day of your life. It's Monday, my favorite day of the week. I really like Mondays. I know. Pardon me. I don't have issues. I have a total subscription. Thank you for being with us. So we opened the phones. How do you say that? I didn't want to segue, but I triggered. What's it called? Tested when I tell you something's coming. What is
11: tease?
0: Yeah, that's it. I teased it to you. Anyhow, regarding what I'm talking about. Now, here's what it is, Frank, and you may appreciate this, and of course, then you may not. I'm very interested in people who are running for office. All of them. First of all, I start off nice. I want to congratulate each and every one of you who have come through a primary. I want to thank you for stepping forward to run for office. It ain't the most... That sounds really professional. Okay, I've cleaned up. It ain't the most prestigious job in the world, and you're not going to earn a great living being elected to office unless you're in Congress or Senate. That's a different story. But I'm talking about locally. So you deserve a lot of credit. Pat yourself on the back, and I thank you. I personally thank you. I then want to give you some requirements. Requirements according to Tim. These are Tim requirements. Maybe I didn't get to look at the text yet. Has to do with... Now that you've gotten this far,
21: yes,
0: what
21: get your first name, please?
0: Are you all about? Now, I know that there's some people, I'm finishing my third PhD. Me too. I have walked the Yukon River barefoot. I did also. I have been to Mount Everest several times. Me three. That's not what I'm looking for. Well, I have 11 children, and I adopted another 400. I have a big house. No. You're misinterpreting what I'm trying to get at. But as Frank will tell you, and I will adhere to, or I'll obey, callers come first. So I would like to talk to my first caller. Good afternoon. You're on the radio. And to whom am I speaking?
22: Tim, are you on there?
0: I'm right here, Bill.
22: Oh,
1: Okay, I just want to let you know, over here in the Northeast, it's raining like the devil, windy, blowing windy, and some lightning.
0: Well, thank you, Bill, for the update from the weather.
1: Just wanted to let you know that, you and Frank.
0: All right. Bye. We appreciate that. A weather watcher, the watchdog, told us that we got a thunderstorm severe.
11: In the Northeast.
0: Yes, where he is.
11: In the Northeast, do you know where that?
0: Frederick City.
11: Oh, okay.
0: Okay.
11: All right.
0: Not northeast of the country, but northeast of the city. You got it?
11: Northeast of our listening area would be Westminster. That also is Frederick and Carroll counties. In a severe thunderstorm warning until 4:06.
0: Frank, you put your windows up? But anyhow, I progress. As I was lamenting.
11: Continue.
0: Okay. I know you have a nice family, and they're wonderful. And I know that you're related to somebody that was famous in your mind a couple weeks ago or something like that. That's also nice to know. But you're not running for Grandfather of the Year or Great-Grandfather of the Year or Neighborhood Watch Committee of the Year. You're running for an elected office of which comes great responsibility. Let me talk to real people. Good afternoon. You're live local on the radio. Hello.
21: Hello. Yeah, hello.
0: Yes, sir. I hear you loud and clear.
21: I just wanted to comment. I just came up 15 towards Emmitsburg, and there was a vehicle behind me with no headlights on.
0: What?
21: And the rain, people are literally pulling over on the side of the road with their flashers on.
0: Unbelievable.
21: And then when I realized who it was, I couldn't believe it. Frederick County Sheriff's vehicle. No lights, pouring down rain.
0: I thought those cars...
21: And I followed him.
0: Yeah.
21: I followed him, and I got his tag number.
0: Did you get the car number?
21: I got the tag number off the car.
0: Okay. The tag numbers are just assigned to cars, but if you had the car number, we'd know who it was. But it's okay. You did all right. You did all right. You didn't do anything wrong. I thank you for that.
21: No, I can't believe.
0: I can't either.
21: That somebody that's supposed to protect and serve.
0: Yeah.
21: Would drive up the, and he was over the speed limit, so I had to follow him. So I know I was too.
0: Yeah.
21: But I was that.
0: Well,
21: kind of PO'd.
0: I understand.
21: Well, I hope you pass that with people with flashers on.
0: Yes, yes.
21: And lightning and pouring down rain. I'm like, are you kidding me?
11: Yep. Pass that information on to, whoever needs to see it.
0: Yeah.
11: And hope that person gets their hand slapped pretty hard.
0: Absolutely. Because you can't, do
21: at least a good crack in the back of the head.
11: Well, I don't know about that.
0: Sounds good to me. But anyhow. Yeah, that's very foolish. I thought the sheriff's cars, and I'm not making excuses, but I thought it was like my car that when the wipers come on, the automatically the lights come on. Apparently, they have a way.
21: I followed him. It was about before the bridge there in Thurmont.
0: Before the bridge, okay.
21: Before the zoo, where he passed me, and he did not turn his headlights on until after 5:50. And there was vehicles in the right lane with their flashers on, and I had my windshield wipers as fast as they would go, and I couldn't read his tag number, and I was like 5 feet from behind him.
0: Wow!
21: So that kind of gives you an idea how hard it was raining.
0: Yeah, we saw that here. Did you? Did he finally turn him on? You say?
21: Yeah, after he crossed 550, he did turn him on. But I'm thinking,
0: why
21: not? That's a little late.
0: Yeah, yeah.
11: At least people, if they, feel like they can't see at all in front of them, pull over and put on their flashers. I like that.
0: Well,
21: where the old Shamrock restaurant is, there's probably a dozen cars people have stopped in there because it's so bad.
11: Yeah, you can't drive blind, for sure.
0: Well said. Well, I will pass that on, and maybe we can get the... Let's not make that mistake again. That's something you shouldn't even have to... tell someone, but
21: it just irritated me so bad when they said call in. I was like, well, maybe a Chuck will hear about this on the radio.
0: Absolutely, and if he does, and I'll make sure he does, and I guarantee you.
21: I hope he's listening.
0: I'm sure. If not,
11: deputy's own safety and the rest of our safety.
0: Exactly.
11: Yeah.
0: Especially on 15 North, because we know what happens up there. Thank you so much.
11: Yep.
0: That's part of the driving force, Frank.
11: Yes, it is.
0: So if you see something like that, say something. I agree. You know, it wasn't done to pick on anybody. It was done to, it's a traffic hazard. It's a danger.
11: And a cop should know better.
0: Yeah, exactly. I agree 100%. All right, 301-694-WFMD is the number. I'm going to get back to my line of thinking, but the calls come in, and I'll take the calls first, because that's the way you do it on talk radio. It's not about me. It's about what you have to say. I'd like to hear it. 301-694-WFMD. I'll say it slow. 301-694-9363. Frank?
11: Let's check in with Ann. Hi, Ann.
0: Hi, Ann.
2: Well, good afternoon, gentlemen.
0: Thank you.
2: I just got into my driveway.
0: Yes, ma'am.
2: Oh, my God. I had to pray. Woo, and the wind was just shearing on both sides of my car.
0: Wow.
2: You ever had that happen?
0: Yes, there ma'am. Yes, ma'am. 100%.
2: Anyway, in defense of that poor cop, he might have just didn't even realize he didn't have his lights on. He probably was doing everything he could to see, so.
11: Yeah, maybe.
2: That's what I would like to think was happening. Maybe not. I don't know.
0: No.
2: But,
0: that's very nice of you.
2: I saw had their lights on. I had to finally put my flashers on.
0: Yep.
2: And I did thought a few times I was going to have to pull over. But anyway, as you can see, I'm in my house now.
0: Amen.
2: It is quieted down. I'm over here in Ballinger Creek, by the way.
0: Okay, good.
2: So it's still kind of windy, but the rain has slowed down quite a bit. I had my things going as fast as they could go.
0: Your markers, yeah, I can imagine.
11: Sounds like a whopper of a storm a lot of people are dealing with.
0: Yeah.
2: People need to slow down.
11: Yep.
2: Have those lights on. If they cannot see, like you said, if they can pull over safely, that's what they need to do.
11: Absolutely.
2: All right. Well, you all be careful when you get ready to leave.
0: All right.
11: Thank you, Ann.
0: Thank you.
11: Thank you very much, and for that suggestion, too. Absolutely.
0: All right. And thank you, Debbie. We were cut off, Frank, because we always have to yield. I like to yield to the National Weather Service during the first part of the programming, but we're back. And if the National Weather Service comes on, of course, we are blocked, and that's the right thing to do, so that you get the word of what's going on in your neighborhood. You get the word of what's going on in your...
11: Frankly, if anybody's curious, yes. A lot of radio stations only broadcast really, really severe stuff from the National Weather Service. And we broadcast, even when a watch goes into effect, just about everything, being the local information station.
0: Absolutely. That's well done.
11: But it's interruptive, but it's necessary.
0: Absolutely. All right, I'm going to tell you more about what I want to talk about when we come back from a very short pause. And always taking your calls at 301-694-WFMD.
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5: 930 WFMD traffic for Frederick and surrounding counties. 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It's a good call.
9: Got a weather-related closure in Myersville on 40 at 17. Looks like both directions are affected by that. Near 17 in Deerwood's place in that area. Otherwise, just seeing slowdowns for the rain from 81 on 81 from the state line down to the intersection with 70 in Hagerstown. Also in Frederick, it's pretty slow on 15 in both directions between 70 and 26. 70 westbound's going to see some slow traffic moving across that interchange with 270. And 270 northbound's quite slow from the Clarksburg Lane drop up to 109 in Hyattstown and from 80 all the way up to Frederick. 15 in Loudoun County, you'll see heavy delays from Leesburg up to Luckett's and at the point of Rocks Bridge. It's your traffic from Frederick Air and Bryant. Whatever it takes to keep you comfortable, Frederick Air, it's a good call.
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0: Where'd you go? Well, we've been yielding to the National Weather Service. Frederick County and our listening area suffered a little bit of a severe thunderstorm within the last few moments, the last half hour. And if you're out and about, hopefully the weather's getting better that you can travel on. Heavy rains, winds up to 60 miles an hour, I think you said, Frank. That's a lot.
11: Severe thunderstorm warning still in effect technically until 4:06, affecting Carroll and Frederick counties. Now probably moving out of Frederick and into Carroll, so be aware and be alert.
0: If you can be one of those, that would be the best one to be. Be all you can be. I get it. All right, 301-694-WFMD, you can give us a call. On the weather, the traffic conditions, whatever, if something is affecting you or you see something, let us know. We'll pass it on. As you know, we yield to local information. We yield to those who are something to tell us. One of the callers recognized a sheriff's car with no headlights on, and that's not what you're supposed to do. If your wipers are on in Maryland, your headlights must be on. That's my understanding of the law, so I don't have to worry about that in my 1927 Coupe de Ville, but I guess the older cars, you have to turn them both on. I don't know. 301-694-WFMD. Let's go to Ty, see what Ty says. Ty, you're up next.
7: Well, I'm just curious because my father told me my whole life that it's illegal to drive with your hazards on, and I thought so that that's what it was, but it seems like right now, while it's raining, I've seen a lot of people driving, especially down 15 South, with their hazards on, and I thought that was illegal. I guess I'm just calling to see if I can get a real answer.
11: Well, no, I don't know. I've never heard of that, Tim.
0: Well,
11: I think it's good to help see what's in front of you.
0: Well, there's two situations. If you're just driving with your hazards on because you want to go faster or go around somebody,
11: yeah, if you don't have a
0: that's
11: reason.
0: Illegal. During a storm, snow, sleet, rain, it's legal to have your four-way flashes on. It helps identify the car better. So I don't think anyone's ever...
7: No, I agree.
0: Yeah. You agree?
7: No, I'm saying I agree with you. Like I said, my father used to give me a hard time for doing it because I thought it was better helping, you know,
0: sure,
7: making your car a bit more visible. But
0: you're right.
7: His argument towards me was kind of made sense, but not really. He basically said you're supposed to have your hazards when you stop. So if you're on the highway driving and see a bunch of hazards, you might get confused with these people not moving or something. I'm not sure. I'm just trying to clarify for myself because I never put them on after he said that, and I thought I should. So I'm just
0: you did a good job. And
11: yeah, I would because I mean, you know, if I would get harassed or threat of arrest for doing that, I think I'd have a heck of a case.
7: Well, that was my head scratcher. That was my head scratcher. I wasn't sure. I didn't want to give the police a hard time or give them a waste of time,
11: right,
7: by pulling me over if it was illegal. So it's a question that crossed my mind every time it storms, and now that it's actually storming, And you guys are on the phone talking to people. I figured I'd call and ask.
11: I think next time I see an authoritative figure, I'll ask him, because I've never thought about that.
0: Just ask me. I'll tell you.
11: Yeah.
0: In Maryland, it's illegal to ride with your four-way flashes on unless it's some type of road emergency. In other words, the hazard lights can be used if there's a traffic situation, if there's a weather situation, you're allowed to do so.
11: And that's their purpose.
0: That's their purpose. But if you're just riding because you want to ride with your four-way flashes on, that's illegal in Maryland.
11: Okay, so that makes sense.
0: That's the law.
11: It's common sense,
0: Maryland
11: too.
0: Code, Transportation 22221, and if you want to look it up,
11: okay.
0: You know, second guess me, it's okay. Thank you, Ty, for your call.
11: So Ty's dad was right and wrong.
0: Yeah. Well, he's right. You know, if you just ask, can you ride around in Maryland with your four ways on? No. But there are conditions that will allow you to do so, which is common sense for a change. It's unusual in Maryland. 301-694 WFMD. Appreciate you listening. Thank you for update. What's going on? And I have ticketed someone before with their hazards on because. If you're driving and there's no emergency, it creates problems, all kinds of problems. You don't know what to do. I mean, the other drivers are going to be, why is that car with its four ways on? What am I supposed to do? So I can see why it's illegal to do so in normal driving conditions. But I think the state does have common sense when it comes to weather or emergency. For example, if you're approaching a backed-up traffic lane, that's another thing that's important that I've seen people use their four ways for. They're called hazard lights, and that's what they're for. So I think that's a good answer, good question. All right. I return to a little bit of what I'm talking about. And
11: now that we're thrown off and...
0: Now, yeah.
11: That's fine.
0: Yeah, and I much prefer to talking about local things on local people that we can help them with or they can help us with. Well, that's what live radio is able to do.
11: Did you have a good weekend, Tim? Did you do anything interesting?
0: Everything I do, Frank, is interesting to me. It was a great weekend, but I was so looking forward to Monday, and I made it. So I'm so happy with Monday. And you, Frank?
11: I never look forward to Monday. That's like,
0: sorry.
11: No, Saturday, Sunday, don't go away.
0: Oh, no.
11: So we live different.
0: We do. We definitely do, Frank. And, you know.
11: So, hey, did you take advantage of a tax-free week that started yesterday in the state of Maryland? All kinds of discounts. Saving on tax?
0: Well, you have to be careful.
11: Sales tax.
0: Yeah, you have to be careful. Now, if you're going to buy something, it has to be under $100 an item.
11: Qualifying clothing and footwear priced at $100 or less per item.
0: Well, that's okay.
11: The first $40 of a backpack or a book bag purchase also will be levy-free. Get yourself some backpacks,
0: yes,
11: Tim.
0: Yeah, that's what I need, a backpack.
11: Yeah, don't you need to carry stuff with you? You know,
0: that's why I have a briefcase. It's a discount.
11: No,
0: briefcase.
11: You put a back.
0: No, I don't wear a backpack, Frank. I'm not going to elementary school. Unbelievable backpack. Yeah, I still have the strap from carrying my books back in the 1800s. Frank, he put this strap around. It was leather. Then they came out with one made of rubber that would stretch. You didn't have one of those when you were going to school, did you?
11: Huh?
0: Uh-huh. Book straps.
11: Any clothing or footwear item priced above $100 will not be tax-free. Like, for example, sales tax would be due on a $120 pair of pants. As for online sales, shoppers generally must purchase and receive an eligible item during this period for a tax-free exemption. So you got that's how tax-free week works in Maryland, which is currently underway.
0: Yeah, great. I say that because...
11: Well, you're the one always complaining left and right about taxes.
0: Well,
11: I mean, finally, here's something and you can't
0: there's
11: even...
0: there's other places to buy clothes in Maryland, Frank. I can tell you that, where you can really save money instead of, you know, paying taxes to the state of Maryland. Yeah, that's what they need, more taxes. All right, we're back in just a few moments. Don't go anywhere, please. It's Free Talk Radio 930 WFMD.
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12: A new executive order on vaccines. I'm Lisa Brady, Fox News. The Trump administration calling for a major overhaul of child vaccine recommendations.
13: Alongside Health and Human Services Secretary Robert F. Kennedy Jr., President Trump signed an executive order he says will deliver a gold standard for childhood vaccine schedules.
14: Decades ago, children received only a small fraction of the vaccines required today. In those times, people were much healthier, and of course, the high rates of autism now observed did not exist.
13: There is no scientific consensus linking autism to childhood vaccines. The Trump administration is recommending children get immunizations for 11 diseases, down from the 18 currently recommended by the CDC, and that more time pass in between shots.
12: Fox's Jared Halpern at the White House. A previous effort by HHS to cut the number of vaccines recommended for every child was blocked in court, and some states have made their own recommendations. Today's executive order encourages states with school vaccine mandates to consider updating their laws to reflect the administration's recommendations. President Trump says the Strait of Hormuz is open, except for access to Iranian ports.
15: The only one that has control of the Strait of Hormuz right now is the United States Navy. We have a blockade that's been infallible. It's a steel wall, and we let people in that we want to let in, and those people come in, and they've been coming in, and they're going out.
12: This as Iran claims to control the strait and is demanding compensation from the U.S. for airstrike damage. President Trump says the U.S. will now make compensation from Iran for years of terror attacks, part of any future negotiations. A powerful earthquake that struck western Colombia now blamed for more than 100 deaths. That quake damaging hundreds of buildings, leaving many trapped under debris. Stocks finished lower, the Dow down 61 points at the bell. 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
12: A woman with an online following is sentenced to 6 years in prison for killing her boyfriend.
18: A judge in Miami is sentencing 30-year-old Courtney Clenny to prison plus probation and time served in a plea deal for the second-degree murder of her boyfriend Christian Abumseli in 2022. She stabbed him to death inside a luxury high-rise condo. Abumseli's mother spoke at the sentencing.
27: There are moments when my mind goes back to the last moments of Christian's life. As his mother, those thoughts are very difficult for me to carry.
18: The murder drew attention to Clenny's following as an adult model on the OnlyFans platform. Clenny claimed she was defending herself against Abumseli. In Miami, Eben Brown, Fox News.
12: Under the plea deal, Clenny accepted responsibility and will get credit for the nearly 4 years she already spent behind bars since her arrest, meaning she could be out on probation in about 2 years. A murder trial 30 years in the making begins.
28: The trial in the murder of Tupac Shakur is underway. The rapper's 1996 killing in Las Vegas had been unresolved for decades. Now, Dwayne Keefe D. Davis faces one charge of murder with a deadly weapon with the intent to promote further or assist a criminal gang in Shakur's death. Jury selection began Monday before Clark County District Court Judge Carly Kearney, with the trial expected to last at least 4 weeks. Davis rejected a plea deal ahead of the trial, insisting he'll face the charge despite the risk of life in prison. He pleaded not guilty. Shakur, who also went by the stage name Tupac, is considered one of the most influential rappers of all time. Michelle Polino, Fox News.
12: Recapping stocks, the Dow down about 61 points at the bell, falling back under 54,000. The S&P and the NASDAQ also finishing in the red as U.S. oil prices rise, getting back over $82 a barrel. I'm Lisa Brady. This is Fox News.
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1: A six-month pause on new data center applications remains in effect in Frederick County as officials take another look at the industry's long-term impacts. County Executive Jessica Fitzwater ordered the moratorium through December 31st, 2026, giving the county time to review the Maryland's data center impact analysis and gather additional public input. On the Morning News Express, Bob Miller asked Frederick County Council President Brad Young about the pause. Young said the county did issue a moratorium a few years ago.
2: And then we did a study and we passed legislation. And so other counties have not done that. And so right now they need to get their act together and catch up. And I do believe that those counties that haven't done that should have moratoriums until they put proper legislation in place that limits where they can go and the conditions that they have to meet in order to build them.
1: He was asked if establishing a critical digital infrastructure overlay zone was the right move by the county.
2: 100%. We looked at them and said, let's put tough regulations on them, let's limit where they can go, and let's text.

0: License plate reader camera has been cut down in Franklin County, and Pennsylvania State Police are asking for the public's help. The camera near Molly Pitcher Highway and Frank Road was cut down sometime between overnight August 2nd and August the 3rd. Damage is valued at $3,000. Anyone with information on this vandalism is asked to contact state police. Families getting ready for the new school year can stretch their budgets during Maryland's annual Shop Maryland Tax-Free Week, which runs through August 15th. 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The state is also encouraging shoppers to enter the Maryland Tax-Free Week video contest, where participants can win prizes of up to $1,000. The deadline to enter the contest is August the 12th. 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
1: A severe thunderstorm watch is in effect until 9 this evening.
0: Today brings partly sunny skies, a chance of showers and thunderstorms, and a high near 94. Tonight, expect cloudy skies with a slight chance of showers and storms, and lows around 72. Tomorrow, partly sunny with a chance of storms and highs near 90. 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WFMD meteorologist Diana Gibson.
1: 930 WFMD traffic for Frederick and surrounding counties. A service of Frederick Air. It's a good call.
2: Still a weather-related closure out on 40 in both directions at Deer Woods Place in Myersville. Very slow over there due to the rain. Also another weather-related closure on 144 at Quinn Orchard Road. Otherwise, just seeing a lot of delay on 15 in both directions between 70 and 26, as well as 70 westbound around that interchange with 270. Also 270 northbound from Gaithersburg around the exit for 124 all the way up into Frederick's going to be stop and go, as well as 15 from Leesburg up to Luckett's. Expect delays through there. 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Whatever it takes to keep you comfortable, Frederick Air, it's a good call.
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5: Well, after a record sell-offs 2 weeks ago and then record gains to start last week, the markets are down slightly today, but mostly flat, as investors awaited possible news from overseas. After an 1,100-point sell-off in the Dow Jones 2 weeks ago, the markets have been gaining back to start last week, pushing the Dow and S&P 500 to new record highs. Much of that pullback came from the ongoing conflict in the Middle East, followed by huge gains due to hopes of a peace deal, as well as some better-than-expected earnings reports. Today, the markets remain mostly flat, as investors anxiously awaited news about a possible deal to reopen the Strait of Hormuz. Oil prices have fluctuated recently with the on-again, off-again peace talks, but moved higher today on reports that the U.S. strategic reserves have fallen to their lowest level since 1983. Today, West Texas Intermediate jumped 4.7% to $81.84 a barrel, while International Brent crude was up 4.5% to $87.34. In economic news, the stock market received a boost on Friday after non-farm payroll surprisingly fell in July, losing 23,000 workers with a 53,000 drop in government jobs. The unemployment rate dropped, however, to 4.1%, but analysts suggest that was simply due to a drop in those holding jobs or looking for work. The weak employment news was good for the stock market on hopes that the Federal Reserve might hold off on any further discussions about raising interest rates. Oddsmakers had previously set a 67% likelihood that the Fed would raise rates at their next meeting in September, but those odds fell to 50% following Friday's report. Treasury yields rebounded today after pulling back on Friday. The benchmark 10-year was up from 4.65 to 4.70%, while the average rate on a 30-year fixed-rate mortgage increased from 6.74 to 6.76%. In stock market news, the indices are coming off their best week since April of this year. Today, Berkshire Hathaway was up 1.1% after reporting earnings had grown by over 16% last quarter. Intel stock was down 2.5% after the chipmaker announced they would be issuing another $15 billion in common stock. Apple stock fell 1.9% after analysts downgraded the iPhone maker from hold to underperform on reports the company was abandoning their all-glass iPhone, which had never been announced publicly. NetApp stock gained 5.8%.

0: After the memory company received a ratings upgrade from underweight to equal weight, as improving storage fundamentals support higher earnings estimates. And MarineMax stock jumped 46% after the boat and yacht retailer agreed to be purchased by Blackstone for $1.5 billion. But once again, after record sell-offs 2 weeks ago and then record gains to start last week, the markets were down slightly today but mostly flat as investors awaited possible news from overseas. The Dow finished the day down 141 points to 53,904, losing 0.3%. The Nasdaq was down 94 points to 26,595, losing 0.4%. And the S&P 500 down 10 points to 7,747, losing 0.1%. Gold and silver rebounded today while oil prices gained. Gold was up $48 to $44.48 an ounce, adding 1.1%. Silver gained $2.55 to $66.05 a troy ounce, up 4%, while oil prices were up $3.88 to $82.06 a barrel. If you have any questions about how this market news may affect your investments or retirement, contact McCaskill Financial at 301-668-7366. That's your WFMD Closing Bell Market Report. I'm Scott McCaskill.
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0: 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Phone lines are open, 301-694-9363. Speaking of, we got some great calls last hour. We appreciate people checking in whenever there's severe weather going on, because whether you're driving around or, you know, even in place and just see what's going on around you, it's good to hear from other people and what they are experiencing. And Emma doing a great job for the vacationing Drew over there in the traffic center as well. So, Tim, you know what? At the end of the hour, mentioned that we're in the middle of tax-free week in Maryland.
1: Yeah.
0: You sound like you're totally not into it.
1: Not.
0: I like to see
1: I'm all for it,
0: services expanded in the state of Maryland.
1: Sure.
0: So let's just do away with the thing. I mean, it's very popular. It's been going on for since 2010 every year.
1: Okay.
0: Second to Sunday of August to get started for a week, but you just, you know, I guess
1: think it's wonderful.
0: I guess you have no problem with anything that interrupts taxes or cuts taxes.
1: Frank, or, just the opposite. If they can do it for a week, they can do it for years.
0: No.
1: Yes.
0: But they do it for a week.
1: 1 week, and that's
0: so
1: special.
0: Appreciate.
1: Really, really appreciate you.
0: It was a little stimulation to local business.
1: Oh yeah, especially Right. What is the stimulation to local business?
0: To small business?
1: How?
0: Because people who are hesitant to shop may go, well, you know, hey, this week there's no tax on 6% sales tax on lots of items. And so, you know, I could just go ahead and get whatever I was going to get.
1: Yeah, well, and there's no age on that, right? You can be 100 years old and still go and get that tax break, right?
0: Yeah. An age? No.
1: Okay. Because it was originally for the school stuff. You knew that.
0: Well, that makes sense this time of year, I guess. Yeah.
1: That's what it was all about. That's the history of it.
0: But no, now it's for anybody, for anything except the things that I mentioned.
1: Yeah, under $100.
0: It's specifically for clothing and footwear, generally
1: for
0: under $100.
1: For school, yeah.
0: Yep, for school.
1: I have a...
0: Well, or it doesn't say just for school.
1: No, because old people can do it too. Yeah. Frank, we do public service announcements throughout the day, but here's one that just came in. I want to bring it up to you, Frank. Tonight, the Rocky Ridge Carnival has been canceled for tonight. That's kind of important. A lot of people go to the Rocky Ridge Carnival. Good time to be had, but all. But it is canceled for tonight. Once again.
0: I think that's on for the week. So,
1: yeah, it is. But tonight.
0: Tonight's.
1: Canceled.
0: You can make up later in the week.
1: Absolutely. I'm glad I got your attention on that. It's a carnival I try not to miss. Good food, good times. Especially around that sliding board.
0: The big slide.
1: The big slide. 301-694-WFMD. What are you talking about, Tim? Well, you're not going to believe it. The first half hour, which no one got to hear, except the people of the National Weather Service, when I was lamenting about the conditions of the roads in Frederick City and Frederick County, how horrible they are, then I suggested not just give you the problem, I'll give you the answers, how to make things work. And my idea was to have one of the city staff members that aren't doing anything to become the road monitor, to travel the city streets and let us know how bad they are. Because we know how bad they are. It's horrible. And I think the county could do the same thing. And if they don't, acquiesce to that great idea, then maybe...
0: I like that, creating new positions for the city and the county.
1: You misunderstood what I said. Oh. I didn't say that. Oh. I said you use one of their overstaffed staffs. 301-694-WFMD. Now, what I was going to get on... What I'm going to tease about is I did this long soliloquy on what I expect during an election. And I think it's brilliantly written. But I want to go back to it. And what it has to do with, I want people to stop voting for names. I want people to stop voting for parties. I want people to vote for what they think would be the best for their counties or cities or whatever they're running for. Now it's county and state and the feds. Now, why I say that is because if you go to any of these forums, which I've been to them since I've been a pup, my name is Fred Dugan, and I have a wife, 17 kids. I served in the war on poverty, or I don't know. I don't care. I mean, that's very nice. But you're running for Congress, or you're running for governor, or you're running for county exec. I don't want to hear that. Yes, but, you know, I played in the band at North Carroll High School when I was. I don't care. It's not that I don't care. It doesn't have a darn thing to do with running for office and getting elected. I want to know where you stand on the issues, so stop hiding. You got two people running for county exec. What's the difference?
0: I agree with most of what you're saying.
1: What part don't you agree with?
0: I don't agree with not talking about experience.
1: Oh, experience? About... Oh, yeah, only if it relates to the job.
0: Yes.
1: But I don't care that you coached a little league team in 1971. That's nice.
0: Yeah.
1: And you went all the way to, you know, the playoffs. Great. If we were looking for a coach for a new little league team, you would be my first choice. But we're not. We're looking for people to lead and to administer a very heavily populated, fast-growing community that, for all intents and purposes, the way and manner in which it's being managed comes down to one word. Well, it's two words. It sucks! And I think it's about time. Again, this ain't Republican, this ain't Democrat. Let's put people in who know what they're doing, or at least represent what you think would be a better idea or idea. Stop this, oh, well, you know, don't give people a chance. Let's hear what they have to say. I'm going to put that challenge out there, but first I break at 4:20 in the afternoon. Frank takes his hat off and kind of throws it in the air. We're coming right back.
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0: 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A service of Frederick Air. It's a good call.
5: Still a weather-related closure out on 40 in both directions at Deer Woods Place in Myersville. Very slow over there due to the rain. Also another weather-related closure on 144 at Quinn Orchard Road. Otherwise, just seeing a lot of delay on 15 in both directions between 70 and 26, as well as 70 westbound around that interchange with 270. Also 270 northbound from Gaithersburg around the exit for 124 all the way up into Frederick's going to be stop and go, as well as 15 from Leesburg up to Luckett's. Expect delays through there. This traffic brought to you by Frederick Air and Bryant. Whatever it takes to keep you comfortable, Frederick Air, it's a good call.
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1: I like that music. Hey, Frank. I got it. Oh, yeah. That's really good. Loving Spoonful. Haven't heard him in a while. Good afternoon, everyone. Welcome into the best day of your life. It's not as good as a fifth dimension, but we don't talk about that much. All right, what I'm talking about is giving you, this is like a voter guide. That's what I'm going to call it. Why? I don't know. It just came to me. Here's what I want you to do. And I'm going to tell you something else. If you don't do this, don't go vote. Because you're putting people in office that shouldn't be in office when there's a better choice. You're just simply, you know, I like this. Well, we'll shake things up. Okay, but do you want to shake them up for the better or do you want to shake them up and they'll get worse? I once heard, well, they're the lesser of the evils. Well, that's a great candidate. The lesser of the evils, huh? No. We have competent people running for office. And it's about time we heard from them what they offer. What do they offer? Now, how about this one? Let's see. What would we ask? Let's go to the county exec race. That's the highest one in the county, as far as I'm concerned. Probably not to other candidates who are running for state and feds. But anyhow, the politics closest to you and I are probably our cities and counties. Obviously, Tim. Thank you. So when that choice is to be made, we need to stop feeling an obligation to a party. I can honestly say, and I will say it honestly because I don't lie, I have never voted for party. I've only voted for individuals, no matter what party. And I've been voting a long time, since we voted Moses in and Daniel out. But anyhow, I say that not because, oh, isn't that nice? He's goofy. No. It's because party doesn't make you, especially local elections. Party doesn't make you. Who cares if the county executive is Democrat or Republican? Who cares? That doesn't affect anything. Oh, yeah, they get along with Bill Clinton. They get along with Donald Trump. Who cares? I don't think that really affects anything. I once was told if we had a county exec, that way they'd have a seat closer to the governor. Well, that obviously doesn't mean anything. We always had a seat close to the governor. Trouble is, who wants to sit close to him? But anyhow, I digress, as usual. So I want to talk about real things. And I'm going to talk about several different races where it'll make a difference of whom you put in office. And these offices, with the exception of Congress, are for 4 years. And I say that because it makes a difference. And whom you voted for in the past is not necessarily a rubber stamp for voting for them in the future. If you voted for someone who was elected and you realize that, well, that really didn't turn out the way I thought it would, or damn, the taxes are up, or gee, my roadways are terrible, or why are they building more houses? And all these things that come to mind, think when you have a chance. Again, does that mean vote out incumbents? Not necessarily. If you like what the incumbent's doing, support them 1,000%. Yeah, that man or that woman, they're doing a great job. They're doing exactly what they said. First of all, when you listen to buzzwords, you ought to be discouraged as complete. Discouraged as complete. That's to say it without cursing. I've got to watch my language. I mean that because they say things like, my government will be the most transparent government. When someone said that, I immediately turn them off because I know it means nothing. Nada. Zero. Means nothing. I say that because I have a history of watching politicians say the exact same thing and doing the exact same thing. Well, this is what I think you need to know. No, I want to know more.
7: Well, if you'll just fill out this PIA request, or this OBC request, if you send 5 copies and spend $72 for a copy.
1: No! Stop it! I want to know where the money's going. Why? Because it's our money. It's extracted from our salaries and from our properties. And to tell me that, well, we know what we're doing. No, you don't. If you knew what you're doing, then the prices of things and property taxes would come down. You're getting more money than you've ever gotten in the world. And it's not enough. One of the funniest things that ever happened in this county that most people don't even talk about,
7: the Board of Education has requested to be fully funded.
1: And they were fully funded, and it wasn't a day later they said it's not enough. Don't you get it? There's something wrong in this picture.
7: Well, we're transparent. We just don't want to tell you anything.
1: Oh, okay. It makes sense to me. It makes sense. No, it doesn't. So I'm going to go after these offices, and I'm not picking, but I'm calling out. Okay? You got Jessica Fitzwater running against Jeff Holsinger, Will Holsinger, William Jefferson Holsinger. Nice people. I'll give you 100%. I'm going to say it out loud. I believe it. Both of them nice people. I've had an opportunity to eat with both of them, to tell jokes to both of them, to be attacked by both of them, and not, I don't mean physically. And I enjoy their company. Period. But tell me, in the next 4 years, whomever the county exec is, tell me how you're going to spend the tax dollars that you're removing from me and the fellow tax citizens, taxpayer citizens. Tell me what you're going to do. What's your plans with that money? Tell me what you have, your plan. I once had a general tell me with a straight face. He says this and got applause for it. He says, I would like to tell you people today that we have plans in the making right now that we haven't even thought of. Think about that till we come back. It's Free Talk.
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8: Baltimore County police are investigating a deadly crash following an attempted traffic stop in neighboring Carroll County. Authorities say a 17-year-old driver, identified as Angel Fuentes, was killed after the SUV he was driving left Liberty Road in Randallstown and struck a tree last Wednesday night. Two juvenile passengers suffered life-threatening injuries and were taken to shock trauma. Carroll County deputies say they tried to stop the vehicle as it was clock traveling 81 miles an hour in a 45-mile-an-hour zone, but called off the pursuit before it crossed into Baltimore County. The Maryland Attorney General's Independent Investigations Division reviewed the case and declined to investigate. Baltimore County's crash team is continuing their investigation. A growing number of student discipline incidents are prompting new attention in Loudoun County Public Schools. Data presented to the school board shows suspensions climbed from 1,200 4 years ago to over 1,800 during the last school year, an increase of more than half. During that same time period, student behavior violations also increased from nearly 20,000 to more than 26,000. The figures come as LCPS enrollment has declined in recent years, meaning the increase happened despite a smaller student population. School officials say they're addressing the issue through a positive behavioral support system focused on clear expectations, family communication, staff training, and early intervention. The district added behavioral resource teachers at elementary schools and plans to expand that support this coming school year. Extreme summer heat has claimed more lives in Maryland than ever before. State officials say 50 people have died from heat-related illnesses this season, surpassing the previous record of 48. Locally, Montgomery County has reported 8 heat-related deaths, while Frederick County has recorded 2, and Washington County is reporting 1. For more, get at WFMD.com. A 16-year-old Adams County girl is suing Ripley's Creamery in federal court, alleging she lost her job after reporting sexual harassment by a fellow teenager employee. According to localnews1.org, the harassment included unwanted advances, threatening comments, anonymous text messages, and unwanted physical contact while the two worked together on the company's food truck. The complaint said the girl's mother notified the business and requested the employees be kept on separate schedules, but alleges the teenager was dismissed instead. The lawsuit claims the firing amounted to unlawful sex discrimination and retaliation, and the suit seeks lost wages and additional damages. Diana Gibson, WFMD News.
9: Fox News, I'm John Saucier. President Trump signing an executive order to reevaluate the government's recommended childhood vaccines. He tells reporters in the Oval Office he plans to cut that list down to 11 and break up the measles, mumps, and rubella shots.
10: The most serious and dangerous diseases, along with the MMR, which hopefully will be split up. We have the MMR. We want it in three separate vaccinations, given at separate times.
9: Medical groups have sued to block an earlier attempt to review the vaccine schedule, and a judge ruled in their favor. A powerful 7.4 magnitude earthquake hitting western Colombia today, killing over 100 people, trapping residents under debris of collapsed buildings, forcing people to evacuate their homes. The epicenter of this quake in San Jose del Palmar, a community of about 4,800 people, some 250 miles west of Bogota, according to the U.S. Geological Survey. They could feel a quake in Bogota, as also felt in neighboring Ecuador and Panama. 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
0: A severe thunderstorm watch is in effect until 9 this evening.
8: Today brings partly sunny skies, a chance of showers and thunderstorms, and a high near 94. Tonight, expect cloudy skies with a slight chance of showers and storms and lows around 72. Tomorrow, partly sunny with a chance of storms and highs near 90. 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WFMD meteorologist Diana Gibson.
3: 930 WFMD traffic for Frederick and surrounding counties. A service of Frederick Air. It's a good call.
5: At the weather causing some delays and closures. Still an issue on 40 at Deerwoods Place in Myersville. Also out in Woodsboro, 194 on the both directions at 550. Seeing a slowdown out there. And another weather-related closure on 77 at Circle Drive. It looks like affecting the eastbound side near Keymar. Otherwise, in Green Valley, you've got another weather-related issue on 80 at Overlook Lane. And otherwise, just seeing some delay on 15 in Frederick in both directions between 70 and 26. 70 westbound around the interchange with 270 also moving quite slow. Seeing some heavy delays out on 97 around Hoods Mill Road, just north of that road, quite slow. And 270 northbound is stop and go from D.C. all the way up to Urbana. And you've got delays in Loudoun County on 15 from Leesburg to Luckett's.
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11: Green Bay Packers linebacker Micah Parsons told NFL media today that the most optimistic date for him to return to action would be week 6 of the upcoming season, ironically against, you guessed it, the Dallas Cowboys on Sunday Night Football at Lambeau Field. Parsons presently recovering from a torn ACL suffered in week 15 of last season. Veteran quarterback Teddy Bridgewater officially announced his retirement with a post on Instagram 40 minutes ago. Bridgewater, until yesterday, had been slated to be the Detroit Lions' backup quarterback to Jared Goff. Cleveland Browns head coach Todd Monken said today he has not decided yet whether Deshaun Watson or Shedeur Sanders will start their preseason opener against the Chicago Bears on Saturday. Telecast of the Hall of Fame game last Thursday between the Cardinals and Panthers drew 7 million viewers, largest audience for a Hall of Fame game in the last 5 years.
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0: WFMD with free talk for Ballinger Creek and Waynesboro. Good afternoon. It's 4:38. We're live. We're local. We're Tim and Frank, and we're serving you by keeping our phone lines open so that you can call in with any opinion or anything you want to bring up. 301-694-9363. And Tim, you've been talking about politics and local politics. Yes.
1: I found something over the weekend. I don't know how to tell you this. I'm going to tell you. Years ago, Frank, in 1992, I was commissioned as a colonel. And I looked at my certification from Governor Lane, who named me a colonel. And I don't know if I should, you know, use the precept or use the, you know, the surname as Colonel Tim or not. When you were saying Tim and Frank, I was thinking Beans and Frank. But I then thought, maybe I should use my title as Colonel, Frank, because I am a Kentucky Colonel. And I just wanted you to know that, and maybe I would garner a little more respect around here. Do you know my valet Parker parked my car five spots away? I don't think it's necessary. Okay.
0: You and your billionaire, what do you call it? What? Oh, valet parking.
1: Yeah.
0: Yeah, whatever. You, Tim, I'll call you Colonel if you make good fried chicken. Otherwise, don't expect.
1: So you're making light of the Kentucky Colonel.
0: Exactly.
1: That's all the governor needs to hear.
0: It's exactly what I'm
1: you're
0: doing.
1: You're in trouble. You are in trouble.
0: Yeah. Let me have it.
1: Look up the qualifications, Frank, for a Kentucky Colonel. I know you won't, but in your spirit.
0: No, we don't have that in this country. We don't. You know,
1: this is Kentucky, Frank. It's a state.
0: We don't have a caste
1: system.
0: It's a
1: Commonwealth. We don't have a caste system. Apparently, you've never been to New York.
0: Actually, we do.
1: Yeah, that's right.
0: It's a whole other topic.
1: So, yeah.
0: But I want to stick with what the theme you were on.
1: All right, okay.
0: That is local politics.
1: Beans and Frank here. Go ahead.
0: One race in particular, out of all the races going on all over our listening area.
1: Yes, Frank.
0: In Frederick County, the race for county executive.
1: Yes. Yes.
0: You know, all this political talk, by the way, it's August is where you take a breather, take a break. It got so intense before primaries, and it's really going to get intense, you know, from September on.
1: Absolutely.
0: Until the early November election. But anyway, I just happened to read this column, so I'm going to, it's very brief, what I will section of it, basically on different contests for county executives all over the state of Maryland, and it's from the Maryland Wire, and they came to one contest in Frederick County for county executive, and the matchup, of course,
1: I didn't know that,
0: is Democrat Jessica Fitzwater versus Republican William Holsinger, and it goes like this. So it's not biased. I'm just reading you what the columnist
1: go for it
0: said. If you talk to voters along the I-270 corridor, you get the sense that Frederick should be a comfortable, lean Democratic seat. But looking closely at the ground-level dynamics, this race is shaping up to be a true toss-up. Wow. Jessica Fitzwater won the seat in 2022 by less than 1,000 votes. Remember that? It was 50.5 to 49.5.
1: Correct.
0: Since then, according to this columnist, her tenure has run into significant friction, particularly over rapid growth, tax reassessments, and the sprawling data center developments pushing into the county.
1: Correct.
0: The data center issue, in particular, has severed standard party lines.
1: Severed.
0: Severed, you are correct. Fitzwater is taking heat not just from conservative property owners, but from environmentalists and anti-growth Democrats who feel local resident concerns are being secondary to tech infrastructure projects.
1: Okay.
0: Enter Will Holsinger, the former long-serving mayor of Frederick, who comfortably won the GOP primary. Holsinger is not a nationalized firebrand. He's a known quantity with cross-party appeal from his years in City Hall.
1: Correct.
0: So if Holsinger can unite traditional Republicans while picking off disillusioned Democrats frustrated by data centers and fiscal pressure, Fitzwater is in for the fight of her political career. I thought that's an interesting analysis. I'm not saying I necessarily agree.
1: Yeah.
0: But, you know, if I would hear more and more about that, I would think, Ms. Fitzwater, you better really rev it up. And Mr. Holsinger, you better rev it up, too, because you have a shot. And Fitzwater, you know, it could be tighter than you imagined.
1: That's why she's calling in the big guns. And that's why the money Like I'm again, I don't say this.
0: Who are the big guns?
1: I'm going to explain to you
0: the National Party,
1: the State Party. Yes,
0: State Party. Okay.
1: All right. Let me bring you. She had a. This is why I brought up the fundraiser she had at Mako, or is having at Mako. $15 a head. $1,500 a head, not $15. $1,500. That's, for a local, that's a lot of money. So she's not going after local money down there. She wants 20 people with 1,500 people, Democrats, well-heeled Democrats, to support her. And I'm sure that was a sellout. She only wanted 20 people. You know, 20 times 15 is, what, $40,000, something like that? I don't know. No, it'd be $30,000, Tim. Thank you.
0: Don't you think her opponent, Mr. Olsinger, would do the same thing if he could?
1: I don't know that that he would.
0: Oh, I think...
1: I don't know. I can't speak for him. He may do it.
0: It's
1: he
0: all
1: may...
0: about fundraising.
1: Oh, yeah, absolutely. But I think what I'm hoping, again, I'm not picking sides. I like Jeff. I like Jessica. I like the way that Jeff governed better than I like Jessica. But I'm not voting for party. I'm voting for the person who can take Frederick County forward without raping the wallets of the taxpayer. I'm not real happy that the taxes and the additional taxes and this has come up, and I can only blame one thing, the city administration. I tell you that, you know, if I want the same thing, and if I'm goofy, and I really don't care about myself or my family or my neighbors, then I'll stick with the party. I'll just go, I'm a Democrat, I'm a Democrat, I'm a Republican. No. Let's go after the substance. Let's go after this. I threw out there, this is not my first time, I'll do it, a debate, not between Frank and Tim, but between the two candidates for county exec. Let them ask each other questions. They know the best questions to ask their opponents. That's what a debate is about. Not to tell me what your, did you coach your son in Little League Baseball? Did you coach your daughter? I don't care. I want to know about what are you going to do as the leader of this county. I think I'm not a green person, as everybody knows. But I understand what they're saying. I mean, I'd like to see no more houses built, but I know that's a curmudgeon idea. Oh, you can't do that. You go under. All right. But we're sure not if we're following a plan, I don't like the plan. It doesn't seem fair to me that the current residents, citizens of this county, have to be putting up with the nonsense caused by new housing, new developments, new drains on our resources. The data centers is such a small portion of this. I'll take 10 data centers over 1,000 houses anytime. Anytime. 301-694-9363. 301-694-WFMD. I like the fact that we have an opportunity for a well-informed voter to analyze and project what's going to happen if so-and-so is elected or if so-and-so is reelected. Frederick County has a wealth, but we lose that wealth every day by stripping it of its farmland, not just for data centers, but for every corner of the county, a housing development. Frederick City is gone. I say that because it's starting to look like Kentlin, and I don't like Kentlin. What's Kentlin? Kentland is down in Montgomery County. It's where you can go on your front porch, flick a cigarette out, and burn your neighbor because they're so close. I don't want you to do that, but I'm just telling you that you don't have to buy a lawnmower to mow your grass. You can get a weed eater. Even a handheld clipper could do it. That, to me, is not gracious living. That's the worst thing, in my opinion. I want people to stand up and say, look, We have to have growth, but it's going to be controlled. It's not controlled. Don't tell me, well, 25 years ago, they put in their plans. And there's I don't care what happened 25 years ago. You're screwing up everything. Now, I know that when you move here, you get the same attitude I have. More people, more people, more people. It gets to a point where I don't want no more people. I know that's selfish, but it's also good for the county. How do you figure that? I'll tell you when we come back. We take a break. It's a short break, but before I do, I want to thank 930 WFMD. I want to thank the owners of the Gun Center. That would be the Gettysburg Trading Post, 2222 York Road, Gettysburg, Pennsylvania. 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Because sadly reported, my friends, up to 22 veterans each day take their own lives, and it must stop. 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Thank you, 930 WFMD. 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
1: Also tonight, the Rocky Ridge Volunteer Fire Company canceled their carnival tonight due to electrical problems. 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We'll be right back.
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5: Got an accident on 70 eastbound at mile marker 89 due to the weather. If you're headed to Baltimore, it's real slow both directions out there. Also slow on 97, that northbound side north of Hoods Mill Road. You got delays on 270 as well. It's stop and go from DC all the way up into Frederick. Out on Buck Lodge Road, both directions are closed between White's Store Road and Moore Road. 15 in Leesburg, moving pretty slow as you head towards Luckett's. 15 in Frederick, also pretty delayed between 26 and 70. And 70 westbound, you've got some congestion at that interchange with 270.
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19: All right, we're back. Good afternoon.
1: Welcome you into the very best day of your life, 4:53 in the afternoon, the very best day, as I said that earlier. And it's Monday, my favorite day of the week. What does Bob have to say about that? Bob, you're up next.
20: Tim, every day is a great day.
1: So amen.
20: This is Monday or Sunday.
1: Amen.
20: Or Sunday. No, what I was going to say is if Jessica only won the election the last time because of mail-in ballots, hopefully this time we won't have to deal with it.
1: What do you think, Bob? How are we going to stop it? I thought they were legal.
20: I think before September, I think the Supreme Court's going to rule on it.
0: I'm afraid, Bob, I think they already have. I think they...
20: No, what I mean is I think they're going to vote in the... You're going to have to show ID to vote.
1: Okay.
20: Is what I mean.
0: Oh, the Congress is going to vote for the safe whatever...
1: Save Act.
20: And I think if the one side doesn't seem to make its mind, I think the Supreme Court's going to make them change their mind. Is what I think. I think that decision's coming before September 1st.
1: Mm-hmm. Mm-hmm.
0: So you think because of mail-in ballots locally, you're talking about a local election, that steered it to not the legitimate person who won the election?
20: Well, we know that Jessica won on the mail-in ballots because the person that was running before that was ahead until the mail-in ballots came in.
1: Yeah, Mike Huff. I think Mike Huff.
20: If you go back and check your history.
0: Oh, absolutely. Yeah.
1: Yeah.
0: Yeah, yeah.
20: So, as I say, if you eliminate the mail-in ballots, it's going to be very close.
1: I think it's going to be interesting to say the very least, because if it doesn't, I think the Republicans are finally awake, knowing that ballot harvesting, if it remains in effect, they know how to do it now. And they're not going to sit back and just let elections float away from them because they didn't take an opportunity to take a chance to ballot harvest. And that's exactly what it is, and that's how it works. And right now it's legal, and we'll see what happens. But it's not going to be as the Republicans were surprised, unfortunately, during the last election because they had no idea what was happening to them. I mean, when you go to bed 9,000 votes ahead and you lose the next day after they count the ballots and you lose by 1,000, then it kind of is a wake-up call. So it's going to be interesting. I think it's about time, though, that people actually looked at candidates. And, you know, I don't know why. It would not be hard for me as a Republican to say, I ain't voting for that Republican because I've just seen what happened. But I don't know if I hope the Democrats could do the same thing if they see fit to feel that way. I mean, what has happened? There's a lot of things negatively that have been bestowed upon the voters of Frederick County. Is it just part of doing business?
0: Tim.
1: Yes, right.
0: I was thinking you're an incumbent and not in any particular race, but mm-hmm. just in every race.
1: Sure.
0: Where you're an incumbent, usually
1: you have
0: there
1: advantage.
0: Are some benefits.
1: You do.
0: This time around, I think not necessarily, because first of all, if you're an incumbent, you're going to be asked, did you achieve everything you said would happen under the time that you were from your last election run? Mm-hmm. I'm going to do this and this and that. Has it been done? Have we achieved our goals? But even more than that is just people are pissed off these days. And I think a lot of people, you said you don't vote for the party. I think might just automatically, in some cases, vote for whoever is not the incumbent.
1: Well,
0: in all kinds of races.
1: Yeah, but Jeff Holsinger is...
0: Well, I'm not talking about that one race. Every race.
1: Right, but in the race of county exec in Frederick County, Jeff Holsinger is definitely the underdog. There's no question about it. You have more Democrats that places him automatically as an underdog. Going up against an incumbent, which should be a plus, that's to be determined whether or not...
0: It's still too early. We have not seen internal polling, though. But what about that column that I read? It sounded like it's a toss-up. That person
1: I don't know. I think for Jeff to win. This is just philosophically. I mean, he's definitely the underdog. He's got to work harder than Jessica. He's got to find a way to reach voters that don't know him. He has to find a way to get some of the Democrat votes. There's no question about it. That's for him. That's a job. That's his job. That's what he has to do if he wants to be successful. That's why I was so, when Brad Young was knocked out of office, the reason he won so big during the last general election is because he has a lot of crossover votes, a lot of Republican.
0: Well, and that's maybe one example of what I was talking about get out the incumbents.
1: Well,
0: kind of attitude.
1: Well, that's what the people, the data center people did. That's exactly what they wanted to do. But I don't know that they helped themselves, or at least their party, or at least their, when you have people saying, well, we're going to stick to the same thing. Well, we didn't take the right people out. I just find it so interesting that we deserve answers from not only their candidates running, but the candidates in office. And I think they get a break, and I don't think they deserve a break. I think they have to bolster, or at least in a pragmatic way, show us what they've accomplished on what they said they were going to accomplish. I don't think anybody wanted us to have a overrun, underworked, broken down highway system that we have. But we'll find out.
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21: It should be up to the parents. Elisa Brady, Fox News. That bottom line from the Trump administration on vaccines, as the president signs an executive order aimed at reducing the number of vaccines recommended by the federal government for all children from the current 18 down to 11, also allowing more time between vaccinations and splitting the measles, mumps, and rubella vaccine into separate shots.
10: So we're reducing them. We're changing it to visits over a period of a year and a half. So they get 20% of what they would have gotten in one big shot.
21: The president framing the changes as essential for the ongoing research into autism.
10: So there's a reason for such epidemic rates of autism.
21: Suggesting a possible link, even though decades of studies have not found one. Some states have made their own vaccine recommendations after a previous effort to change the federal vaccine schedule was blocked in court. This as the FDA proposes a rule aimed at requiring food manufacturers to provide safety findings for new ingredients to regulators, ending a loophole for items deemed generally recognized as safe.
22: We'll change how the federal government oversees what's in our food and how we understand the foods that Americans eat.
21: Health Secretary Robert F. Kennedy Jr. says the FDA is also still working on a first-of-its-kind definition of ultra-processed foods, which he says can make up nearly 70% of children's diets. A new demand on both sides after Iran said it wants compensation for U.S. airstrike damage.
10: And I said, that's a good idea. Well, we're going to ask for money for the damage they've done over a 50-year period.
21: President Trump pointing to years of terrorist activity, from roadside bombings to the attack on the USS Cole. He's also still not ruling out a major escalation as a tug of war with Iran continues.

0: over terms of a possible deal, including the Strait of Hormuz. 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
0: Colombia's government declares a national emergency after a powerful earthquake, now blamed for more than 100 deaths, a number that's risen quickly today, with hundreds of buildings damaged, including at least 61 that completely collapsed.
3: The 7.4 magnitude quake hit the Chocó region of western Colombia. Deaths have been reported in cities including Pereira and Manizales. Buildings have collapsed in Quibdó and Cali, with residents and rescue workers trying to find anyone who might be trapped in the rubble.
0: Fox's Jonathan Savage. Secretary of State Marco Rubio posting earlier, the Trump administration is closely monitoring the large earthquake and stands ready to support the people of Colombia. Meantime, two strong earthquakes that hit neighboring Venezuela in June are now blamed for more than 6,300 deaths. Reuters reporting new information from a top lawmaker there. Opponents of capital punishment are asking the state of Tennessee to call off a scheduled execution this week.
4: The Tennessee Supreme Court and Governor Bill Lee have denied a pause in execution for 66-year-old Daryl Hines, set for Thursday, with protests in Tennessee over the weekend calling for the abolishment of the death penalty following a failed execution of another death row inmate there earlier this year.
5: There's no humane way to kill someone. If you're going to have it, you need to have it in the most humane way as possible.
4: Franklin Community Church pastor Kevin Riggs, a jury sentenced Hines to death for the 1980s killing of 54-year-old Catherine Jean Jenkins, who was robbed, raped, and stabbed multiple times. Her family says the appeals process has gone on long enough. Jeff Manasso, Fox News.
0: The parent company of Taylor Farms voluntarily recalling some products that include jalapenos because of concern about possible salmonella contamination. This just weeks after a voluntary iceberg lettuce product recall because of a potential link to a multi-state cyclospora outbreak. Wall Street stocks finish lower, the Dow dropping about 61 points. I'm Lisa Brady, Fox News.
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6: News. Render County Executive Jessica Fitzwater paused all new data center development applications through December 31st, 2026, while the county reviews a statewide study on the industry's environmental, energy, and economic impacts. The pause announced on July 1st does not affect projects already approved or under construction. On the Morning News Express, Bob Miller asked Frederick County Council President Brad Young how many new data center projects would be affected.
7: So my understanding is that there are 14 that are either under construction or through the planning stage that will be that will continue. So this freeze will really only impact new ones that would come after that.
6: Young continued.
7: And people have asked me, do you think it was a good idea? I personally do not. There's other counties that are putting on freezes, Montgomery County, Baltimore County. They need them because they have not done the planning that we did in Frederick County.
6: Young said he believes the income tax revenue that data centers would bring into the county would help lower the property tax rate for local residents. County leaders previously created a critical digital infrastructure overlay zone to limit future data center construction to land around the former East Elko site near Adamstown, preventing the widespread growth seen in Northern Virginia. Despite those restrictions, many residents continue to oppose data centers, citing concerns about power demand, water use, traffic noise, and the loss of farmland and rural character. You can hear the entire interview with Bob Miller and Brad Young on WFMD's Facebook page. Pennsylvania State Police are investigating after

0: $40 spent on a backpack or book bag also qualifies for the tax break. The exemption applies to eligible purchases made online from Maryland retailers as well. Shoppers can also enter the Maryland Tax-Free Week video contest for a chance to win up to $1,000. 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
1: A severe thunderstorm watch is in effect until 9 this evening.
0: Today brings partly sunny skies, a chance of showers and thunderstorms, and a high near 94. Tonight, expect cloudy skies with a slight chance of showers and storms, and lows around 72. Tomorrow, partly sunny with a chance of storms and highs near 90. 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WFMD meteorologist Diana Gibson.
1: 930 WFMD traffic for Frederick and surrounding counties. 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It's a good call.
2: Out on 77 on the eastbound side at Circle Drive, you've got a utility issue slowing things down in Kemar. Also, a report of traffic lights out on 194 in Woodsboro. Out on 32, the east and westbound sides are closed at Frederick Road due to the weather. In Frederick, 15 still slow on that on the southbound side from 26 down to West Patrick. 70 westbound around the interchange with 270 moving pretty slow, as well as 270 on the southbound side from 70 down to 80 in Urbana. And the northbound side from D.C. all the way up into Frederick's kind of stop and go. And on 81 southbound in Hagerstown, you've got some delay from the intersection with 40 down towards Halfway Boulevard, and the northbound side of 81 slow around Halfway Boulevard as well.
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5: Well, after a record sell-offs 2 weeks ago and then record gains to start last week, the markets were down slightly today, but mostly flat as investors awaited possible news from overseas. After an 1,100-point sell-off in the Dow Jones 2 weeks ago, the markets have been gaining back to start last week, pushing the Dow and S&P 500 to new record highs. Much of that pullback came from the ongoing conflict in the Middle East, followed by huge gains due to hopes of a peace deal, as well as some better-than-expected earnings reports. Today, the markets remain mostly flat as investors anxiously awaited news about a possible deal to reopen the Strait of Hormuz. Oil prices have fluctuated recently with the on-again-off-again peace talks, but moved higher today on reports that the U.S. strategic reserves have fallen to their lowest level since 1983. Today, West Texas Intermediate jumped 4.7% to $81.84 a barrel, while International Brent crude was up 4.5% to $87.34. In economic news, the stock market received a boost on Friday after non-farm payroll surprisingly fell in July, losing 23,000 workers with a 53,000 drop in government jobs. The unemployment rate dropped, however, to 4.1%, but analysts suggest that was simply due to a drop in those holding jobs or looking for work. The weak employment news was good for the stock market on hopes that the Federal Reserve might hold off on any further discussions about raising interest rates. Odds makers had previously set a 67% likelihood that the Fed would raise rates at their next meeting in September, but those odds fell to 50% following Friday's report. Treasury yields rebounded today after pulling back on Friday. The benchmark 10-year was up from 4.65% to 4.70%, while the average rate on a 30-year fixed-rate mortgage increased from 6.74% to 6.76%. In stock market news, the indices are coming off their best week since April of this year. Today, Berkshire Hathaway was up 1.1% after reporting earnings had grown by over 16% last quarter. Intel stock was down 2.5% after the chipmaker announced they would be issuing another $15 billion in common stock. Apple stock fell 1.9% after analysts downgraded the iPhone maker from hold to underperform on reports the company was abandoning their all-glass iPhone, which had never been announced publicly. NetApp stock gained 5.8% after the memory company received a ratings upgrade from underweight to equal weight as improving storage fundamentals support higher earnings estimates. And MarineMax stock jumped 46% after the boat and yacht retailer agreed to be purchased by Blackstone for $1.5 billion. But once again, after record sell-offs 2 weeks ago and then record gains to start last week, the markets were down slightly today but mostly flat as investors awaited possible news from overseas. The Dow finished the day down 141 points to 53,904, losing 0.3%.

0: The NASDAQ was down 94 points to 26,595, losing 0.4%, and the S&P 500 down 10 points to 7,747, losing 0.1%. Gold and silver rebounded today while oil prices gained. Gold is up $48 to $44.48 an ounce, adding 1.1%. Silver gained $2.55 to $66.05 a troy ounce, up 4%, while oil prices are up $3.88 to $82.06 a barrel. If you have any questions about how this market news may affect your investments or retirement, contact McCaskill Financial at 301-668-7366. That's your WFMD Closing Bell Market Report. I'm Scott McCaskill.
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0: Mid-Maryland Live, 513. Tim May, Frank Mitchell, and me, the lonely liberal, and Tim, Mr. Constant Tax Yield.
1: That's
0: on
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1: That's it.
0: 301-694-WFMD, 301-694-9363. We bring you what's going on in the news, but also information, a lot of weather information this afternoon.
1: Where?
0: Et cetera. Throughout our listening area.
1: Oh, okay. Did you know, Frank, I was looking at Maryland Matters, and I wanted to bring this to you.
0: There are a number of interesting things in there.
1: Yeah. I want to bring the attention of the voter. Now, you know, you've been faced with data centers, which is one category. But I think even a bigger category is the fact that they're going to run new transmission lines through your properties. And, you know, that means possibly eminent domain, that they would take part of your properties and put their high-tension towers up and everything. But who do you blame? Well, let me give you an update from Maryland Matters. The state of Maryland has okay transmission line upgrade in order to retire the last coal plant. Now, I know all you happy green people out there, oh, goody, goody, goody. But what you have allowed.
0: That is very good news.
1: No, it's horrible news. Maryland regulators approved a much delayed transmission line upgrade Friday that needed to retire the state's last operating coal plant. We know that.
0: Yes.
1: The power lines would run from Baltimore Shore Coal Fire Power Plant in North Anne Arundel County to Maryland's border with Pennsylvania. Are you ready for that? I mean, is this something you're looking forward to? That you're really happy that they're going to have more transmission lines coming onto your property? Is this what you need? Wherein you wouldn't need this, see, Frank, if we maintained our coal power plants, because they've been made safe. But, you know, when Greeny gets in something in their minds, it's hard to shake them with the truth, because they just see something like, you know, the exhaust on that's bad. Well, now in coal-fired power plants, that's all eliminated. So you don't have that complaint. So once again, what you have is people wishing for something, and the other people that they're affecting, like caring less. Oh, yeah, I live up here in the mountains. Nobody bothers me. Nobody bothers me either. Yeah, but you're not worried about the people that own farms and vineyards and things such as that. Oh, yeah, that's too bad. But we need the new power lines to go across all these properties. That doesn't affect the environment or anything. No. That's just for the better of all of us green people that live in the woods. It's wrong. It's 100% wrong. When it doesn't have to happen, it's because you have a backward-thinking administration who just basically says, you know, heck with you all. Heck with the taxpayers. I'm going to do this. I'll make those green people happy. We won't have that coal-fired power plant anymore, but we'll have new towers and new power lines extending across the state. Yeah, we'll bring in PSGAP or ABC, whatever the acronym or letters or whatever they are. Yeah, we need that. We need to go through your properties. Don't you see what you're asking for? On one hand, you think you're making your area, well, it's much more environmental safe. It looks a lot better. And you're messing with your neighbors. And you're tearing up their green space. You're tearing up their properties. You're devaluing their properties. But this is what you want, so you can, oh, I'm happy with that. Doesn't affect me. I live up here. No, it does affect you, because it affects the taxpayers of Maryland. It affects everything. And you're so selfish because you won't listen to new facts. You won't listen to the fact that a coal-fired power plant can be made safe and not pollute the atmosphere like you think it does. You're the same people who bring out these buses belching gas all over the place. Oh, we need more public transportation. What do you think comes out of those diesel smokestacks? What about the electric ones when they catch on fire? What's that come in the atmosphere? You're so self-centered that you have no compassion for your fellow Marylanders. in my opinion. What do you got to say about that, Greeny?
0: I say okay, that this has been put on hold for so long.
1: Not long enough.
0: For years and years and years, and finally...
1: Not enough.
0: This transmission line upgrade, which everybody's been waiting for, has finally been approved. As we move past things that are bad for us, coal-fired power plants.
1: Yeah.
0: And
1: where do we get our power from, Frank? Pennsylvania. Where do they, how do they have it? They have gas and coal-fired power plants sending us power. It's okay for them to pollute up there. You know, it's all right. Heck, we don't have to breathe it. No, Frank, it makes zero sense. But I'll give you a moment to think your thoughts out before you take a break. It's Free Talk Radio, 930 WFMD. The phones will be open.
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7: Out on 77 on the eastbound side at Circle Drive, you've got a utility issue slowing things down in Keymar. Also, some report of traffic lights out on 194 in Woodsboro. Out on 32, the east and westbound sides are closed at Frederick Road due to the weather. In Frederick, 15 still slow on that on the southbound side from 26 down to West Patrick. 70 westbound around the interchange with 270 moving pretty slow, as well as 270 on the southbound side from 70 down to 80 in Urbana. And the northbound side from DC all the way up into Frederick's kind of stop and go. And on 81 southbound in Hagerstown, you've got some delay from the intersection with 40 down towards Halfway Boulevard. And the northbound side of 81 slow around Halfway Boulevard as well.
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0: afternoon, everyone. Welcome you in to the very best day of your life. It's Monday, my favorite day of the week. I hope it's yours. Yeah, it's been a great day. It's we want to talk 1 second about power lines, because Frank is applauding the decision that the state of Maryland will be, you know, bringing new power lines across the state to bring in more electricity that we don't have, because we're closing our last coal-fired power plant that, you know, has been, you know, killing thousands of people in Uganda or something. I don't know, Frank. There's no evidence that it's doing harm to anyone. But then again, facts get in the way of emotions. Talk to me.
1: Transmission lines, I can definitely see problems with. This one, where it's updating transmission lines to get rid of bad stuff, coal-fired power plant,
0: bad.
1: Seems totally reasonable. What I'm more concerned with is, say, Berkeley County, for listeners in Berkeley County.
0: Okay.
1: The county commissioners there have put a stop to the Valley Link Transmission Project. I don't know if you know about this.
0: I don't know about this.
1: Well, it would see approximately 260 miles of new 765 kilovolt transmission lines from Putnam County, West Virginia.
0: That's where the capital is.
1: Frederick County, Maryland.
0: Wow.
1: So if you're especially concerned with your home county of Frederick.
0: Not getting any electricity from them, are we?
1: Well, this project is definitely being put on hold. It would require lots of new transmission lines if you don't like those.
0: That's where Charleston is, by the way.
1: So the Berkeley County Commission has formally opposed this project.
0: Well, if the state wants it, it's going to do it, so don't have to worry about that. But if you're talking about bringing power from West Virginia up, that's where it would come from, obviously. So it's going to be interesting. What people want and what they need to fulfill that wanting or that need are two different things. We want more electricity, but we don't want any power plants. We want more electricity, but we don't want any new power lines. We want more electricity, but we don't want eminent domain to take our property. We want more electricity, but don't. No, it makes no sense. It doesn't compute. And it's sad, because Maryland is so dependent on its electrical needs. It's a shame, because we have the ability. We have the Calvert Cliffs nuclear plants only running on one leg instead of two legs. We have the ability. We have natural gas all over the place. Of course, Pennsylvania's smarter, because they fracked. We didn't frack. This is how smart your administration is. This is where Maryland has, why you see we're number 49th in economics compared to other states. There's no forward thinking. It's playing catch up with rudimentary ideas that they think may work. No, they don't. When you have to depend on everybody else, that's why I was so appreciative of the administration in Washington. Get away from the need for other countries to do things that we should be doing for ourselves, whether it's making baby aspirin or whatever. We can do it here better, safer, cheaper, and yet, well, if we outsource, it'll be... No, I think we need to be much more independent in that respect, so we don't have to. When we had the pandemic, we relied on people like South Korea and China to make sure we had enough supplies to protect ourselves from what we didn't know and still don't know. It's very sad that the state of Maryland is so dependent. We're just hanging out there as orphaned, rather than having a parent that is looking out for us. It's what someone else can do. Well, hopefully we can buy from them. I can take it all the way back to the county. The county's one of the dumbest groups of people I've ever heard. Not this commission, not that commission, not this council, not that. But we had an opportunity to have a recycling center with a generator that would burn our trash. That was the smart thing to do. Oh, it costs millions. Yeah, that had been paid off by now. Yeah, but what are we going to do? We take all those trucks. You know, the amount of trucks that leave Frederick County on a daily basis to dump our garbage somewhere else is unbelievable, the cost. Well, we could have a waste energy plant. Oh, I don't want that because it could spew. It didn't spew anything. Yeah, but there was one up in Greensboro, North Africa, Cleveland, that, no. The one that was proposed here was BEA-utiful. And yet, the loudest noise, the loudest nonsense played today. We don't have a waste energy plant. No, we still have to put our junk, our garbage, in a truck, take it to Pennsylvania, wherever they're dumping it. And that ain't free, my friends. So if you think, oh, this is a good thing. Or what I heard, maybe we could have another landfill. Oh, that would be great. Yeah, a nice landfill there, so accommodating. We can, you know, build a lot around there. And why do we always, in Maryland, why do we look backwards instead of, isn't there any forward-looking people? We need Ron Young to be the governor? Say, this won't work? It hasn't worked? And it's like everybody's looking for this forward-looking, and then if you're mind damaged, in my opinion, or moronic, you say, oh, well, I think that idea that the Democrat socialists have is great. See, you've lost every bit of common sense you had, every bit of history, every bit of anything. Well, we need something different. We don't know. We don't need to go further backwards with our nonsense. It's bad enough we're still living in the 18th century, in my humble opinion. It doesn't take a genius. It takes people that can figure these out. Thank you for your calls. Appreciate them. 301-694-WFMD. 301-694-9363. I want to hear what real people have to say. I'm going to take a break. I'm going to take your calls and get you right on. So don't go on. Try it in English, Tim. Don't be going anywhere. I want to hear what you all have to say. So does the rest of the audience. It's Free Talk Radio 930 right here in Frederick, Maryland. Frank Mitchell, Tim May, coming right back to you.
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3: A 17-year-old driver is dead and two juvenile passengers are in critical condition following a high-speed crash in Randallstown. Baltimore County police say an SUV left Liberty Road near Lyons Mill Road late Wednesday night and slammed into a tree. The driver, identified as Angel Fuentes, later died at the hospital. Investigators say the SUV had fled from a Carroll County Sheriff's deputy who attempted to stop it for speeding and doing more than 80 miles an hour. Deputies ended the pursuit before the crash, which happened later in Baltimore County. The Maryland Attorney General's Independent Investigations Division declined to investigate, and Baltimore County's crash team continues to investigate the fatal accident. Student discipline numbers are rising in Loudoun County Public Schools, with new data showing a sharp increase in suspensions and behavioral violations over the past 4 years. Preliminary figures presented to the school board's performance monitoring committee show suspensions increased 56% from 2022 to 2026. Behavior violations also rose 31%. High school students accounted for the most suspensions, while middle school students recorded the highest number of behavior violations. The school division said the numbers are still preliminary and could change before being reported to the Maryland Department of Education. Loudoun County Public Schools reported it is expanding behavioral support efforts, including additional resource teachers, parent communication, teacher coaching, and restorative practices. A federal lawsuit claims an Adams County teenager was fired from her job at a local ice cream business after reporting alleged sexual harassment by a male coworker. LocalNews1.org reports that court documents show the 16-year-old began working for Ripley's Creamery food truck in August of 2025 before the coworker allegedly made repeated unwanted advances, threats, and sent anonymous text messages. According to the complaint, the girl's mother reported the alleged harassment and asked that the two teens no longer work together. Instead, the lawsuit claims the girl was fired within hours. The suit accuses the business of sex discrimination and retaliation in violation of federal civil rights laws and seeks lost wages and other damages. And Maryland's deadliest heat season on record is hitting close to home. The Maryland Department of Health reports 50 heat-related deaths since May, breaking the previous record set in 2012. Montgomery County has recorded 8 deaths. Frederick County has reported 2. And in Washington County, one person died from heat-related illness. I'm Diana Gibson, Mid-Maryland's News Radio Center, 930 WFMD.
4: Fox News. I'm Deborah Valentine. President Trump signed an executive order today calling for a re-evaluation of federally recommended childhood vaccines. It includes breaking up the measles, mumps, and rubella shot to individual doses.
5: The most serious and dangerous diseases, along with the MMR, which hopefully will be split up. We have the MMR. We want it in 3 separate vaccinations, given at separate times.
4: The plan is to cut the list of recommended vaccinations to 11. Joint Base Charleston is renamed Joint Base Lindsey Graham in honor of the late Senator Lindsey Graham. During the ceremony where Secretary Pete Hegseth called on Congress to pass $1.5 trillion in funding for the Pentagon.
6: Fully funding our warriors would be one last great accomplishment for Colonel Lindsey Graham and a major part of his legacy.
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1: A severe thunderstorm watch is in effect until 9 this evening.
3: Today brings partly sunny skies, a chance of showers and thunderstorms, and a high near 94. Tonight, expect cloudy skies with a slight chance of showers and storms and lows around 72. Tomorrow, partly sunny with a chance of storms and highs near 90. 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WFMD meteorologist Diana Gibson.
2: 930 WFMD traffic for Frederick and surrounding counties. 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
7: 270 northbound, still pretty stop and go from D.C. all the way into Frederick. You've also got a weather-related closure on the southbound side at West Diamond Avenue. Also on 70 westbound, a report of an accident at exit 55. And also some delays on the westbound side around the interchange with 270. That's going to be moving slow. And the eastbound side of 70, stop and go as you're approaching the exit for 32. Also on 32, there's a weather-related closure in both directions at Old Frederick Road.
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10: NFL media reported a short time ago that Dallas Cowboys defensive lineman Quinnen Williams has agreed to a 3-year, $106 million extension through the 2030 campaign. Green Bay Packers linebacker Micah Parsons told NFL media today that the most optimistic date for him to return to action would be week 6 of the regular season, ironically, against the Cowboys on Sunday Night Football at Lambeau Field. Parsons presently recovering from a torn ACL that he sustained in week 15 of last season. Cleveland Browns head coach Todd Monken said today that he has not decided yet whether Deshaun Watson or Shedeur Sanders will start their preseason opener against the Chicago Bears on Saturday at Soldier Field. Veteran quarterback Teddy Bridgewater officially announced his retirement today on Instagram. He had been slated to be the Lions' backup to Jared Goff.
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1: Getting on the free talk for Thurmont and Dickerson on WFMD this afternoon, 5:36. Final half hour, final couple segments of Mid-Maryland Live here. So if you got any thoughts on anything, 301-694-9363, 301-694-WFMD. Get them on soon. I was talking about, had a caller from West Virginia, lost him. We were talking about power lines.
0: Yes.
1: The resolution from the Berkeley County Commissioners, which affects Berkeley and Jefferson and Frederick all over listening area.
0: Right.
1: Citing the commission's duty to protect the property rights, economic interests, and quality of life For the citizens of this county, residents of Berkeley County have expressed significant and widespread concern regarding this project's impact on private property, local environment, and electricity rates, and the burden of hosting new transmission infrastructure, easements, and construction impacts would fall on the residents and landowners of Berkeley and other West Virginia counties along the route. While the primary economic benefit of the project would accrue to out-of-state load centers and the utilities and the developers involved.
9: Well said, Frank.
1: Well,
9: what?
1: We've got phone calls. In the meantime, I got Sue from Damascus.
9: Let me talk to Sue while you take the other calls. It's Sue from Damascus. Good afternoon, Miss Sue.
12: Okay, so good afternoon. And I want to say something about the weekends with WFMD, okay?
9: Okay with me?
12: Yes. I was driving up to West Virginia, in fact, Berkeley County, yesterday to visit my daughter. And around, I was on 70, and I was listening to FM radio, but I couldn't get a good signal. So I thought, well, I'll just put it on WFMD. I'll go to AM. And this was about noontime, maybe a little before. It was so wonderful. I want people to understand, if you listen to WFMD Mondays to Friday, there is some great programming on the weekends. And I want to tell you the two things that got to me.
9: Yes, ma'am.
12: The first article was about a woman who was trying to fight the power lines. She was from West Virginia. I'm not sure who the person was that was interviewing her. And she had a historic farm, and some of these power lines were going to go through not only a cemetery, but she was talking about everything that she had done to try to combat these power lines. And it was such a fascinating interview. And then after that, there were two women that came on that are very much involved in the Frederick Fair, the Great Frederick Fair. And they were talking about all of the work that goes into it, the guests that they're going to be having, the different days, one day's for seniors and stuff. And then just the guy asked them, what was the most significant, you know, last year that you remember about the fair? And she was talking about how her family, her father, grandfather had been on the board of the fair, that the fair is actually a nonprofit. And she gave a lot of history. And then she said last year there was a woman that had been hospice. And she had, as a little girl, she had grown up going to the fair and how much the fair meant to her. And she asked if she could be taken to the fair last year one last time. And she had been in hospice. And these two women were talking about how they brought her from hospice, gave her a VIP tour of the fair, and she got to sample some of the foods and how wonderful. And it almost brought tears to my eyes listening to this about how much this fair had meant to this woman, had meant to the two women, how much it had meant to them, and all the background that goes into it, and some stories about the fair. And I'm telling you, these 2 hours of programming yesterday were absolutely fabulous. And I want to encourage people, if you find yourself on a Sunday afternoon and maybe, you know, you're trying to figure out, you want to listen to the radio in the background when you're doing other things, turn on WFMD because there is terrific programming on the weekends. And it was just so impactful yesterday. I told my daughter when we had lunch, and I said, I'm going to call in on Monday and tell people about these interviews. And it was very enlightening. I didn't know all this history about the Frederick Fair. And I didn't, I just want to say that it was wonderful. And it was so pleasant and incisive. And the interviewer was terrific. And his guests were terrific.
1: Sue, I really appreciate all that because I put together that program, and the interview you're talking about was on our morning show with Bob Miller on break, and our traffic guy Drew was filling in, and that was a great interview. with and about the Great Frederick Fair. And if you missed it, you can always go to our website and go down to the Weekend Free Talk Express and look for that interview. I put that together each week, some highlights from the morning and afternoon program. So, Sue, I appreciate you plugging that because I like putting that together every week.
0: I think it sounded good. I liked it. Thank you, Sue. Appreciate that. Let's go to JR in downtown West Virginia. JR!
13: Hello.
1: Hello there.
13: Hey, I just want to comment, man. Hey, Maryland's in the shape it's in because it's a Democratic state, and they got that guy Wes Moore down there that spent everybody's money, and they don't even know where it went.
0: I couldn't agree with you more, JR. Where do you live in West Virginia?
13: I live in Charlestown.
0: Yeah, you're smarter than the rest of us. I appreciate
13: you. Yeah, I'll tell you.
0: Go ahead, sir.
13: That's just a messed up state over there. They need to go Republican, and they'd have a better chance.
0: Man, it's the truth, brother. Hear that, Frank Mitchell?
13: All right, talk to y'all later.
0: Thank you, JR. What say you, Frank?
1: What do you say, me?
0: Yeah.
1: I love West Virginia.
0: Hey.
1: And I love Maryland, too.
0: Yeah, definitely maybe. He stands in the middle of the road. You can't, you know, that's dangerous, Frank.
1: No, I just,
0: pardon me.
1: I'm a positive individual.
0: Positive of what? 301.
1: Of the best of everything.
0: Yeah, right. Mm-hmm. Mr. Sunshine. Well, Frank, you know
1: that's why I might buy a Powerball ticket.
0: Yeah. Why? Yeah. Is it up again?
1: You're in the jackpot? You haven't heard?
0: No, I wasn't paying attention.
1: 905 million in tonight's drawing.
0: Well, I didn't. Nobody told me. I mean, you just told me. Well, that's good. I'll get one tomorrow. Anyhow.
1: That's why a lot of people who don't buy, you know, lottery tickets on a regular basis will start buying.
0: Really?
1: When it gets the jackpot gets that high, yeah.
0: Well, that's good to hear. I didn't know that. So I'm happy for whoever buys a Powerball. What's it called? Powerball?
1: Yeah.
0: Okay, 900 million.
1: 905 million.
0: Is that it's nowhere near the top it's been before or something like that?
1: Oh, I don't know, but it's a ton of money.
0: Well, people say, I'm not going to pay. It's only $1 million. That's the ones that always kind of I laugh at. Oh, it's only $1 million. Okay. And where am I?
1: 905 million is close to a billion, man.
0: I agree. You probably walk away with 200 million.
1: I'm walking around on my spiritual journey.
0: Yes.
1: Especially out of our, immediate broadcast area here. Mm-hmm. People elsewhere talking about the rabid beavers attacking people in Cunningham Falls.
0: Yeah, it's national. It's international news. And this came from Cunningham, and apparently it's not these attacks, Frank, were not like friendly attacks. The first young man.
1: No, they're rabid. You know what? It's Tim. Yeah. You don't want to see me rabid.
0: Yeah, right.
1: Because they're as gentle and nice as I am.
0: Yeah.
1: If I was rabid, I would start foaming at the mouth. Yeah. And I would beat you to a pulp.
0: You know, if a rabbit came at me, Frank, or an animal rabbit, you know what I'd do, Frank? It would cost about 30 cents.
1: I hope you would be smart.
0: Yeah. Lock and load, it'd be gone. It wouldn't bother anybody else. About 30 cents, I guess. Whatever.
1: I would run like hell.
0: Well, they're going to outrun you, Frank. It's better to stay and fight, isn't it?
1: No.
0: Yeah. Okay.
1: Well, we differ.
0: We do. And then someone once said, if a bear's chasing you, run downhill. They don't run downhill well. Like, I'm going to try that. Mm-hmm. I'm going to be.
1: The bear's more scared of you than you are.
0: Yeah, yes. That's impossible. 301-694-WFMD, 301-694-9363. J.R. told us the best to live in West Virginia is Republican state versus Maryland, which is not. But you have an opportunity. There's an election coming up. I started one part of the programming today talking about it's been rumored that an election's coming up and that I'm going to continue my sounding off regarding the opponents of...
1: On the internet, Tim?
0: Yeah, I've heard of it.
1: That statement you just made before.
0: Which one?
1: One of the best videos I've ever seen.
0: Yes.
1: As somebody who's, usually more sympathetic with the Democratic side than the Republican side.
0: Uh-huh.
1: Was done by
0: James Carville.
1: Bernie Sanders going deep into West Virginia and talking to people.
0: Yeah.
1: Why are you voting against your interests?
0: Yeah.
1: Because West Virginia,
0: sure,
1: it was not that many years ago,
0: yeah,
1: was a pretty Democratic state.
0: Yeah, it was.
1: What happened? I think it's the fault of the Democratic Party.
0: I think
1: no
0: it's
1: problem
0: fault
1: saying
0: the,
1: that.
0: Not the party. I and think it's the fault of the Democratic plan. That's what I think. When you take everything from people and you expect them to give it to somebody who's not...
1: No, it's that you need to get back to that.
0: No,
1: to
0: my gosh.
1: To supporting labor
0: no,
1: and the working
0: no,
1: guy.
0: No, no, no. Frank,
1: absolutely.
0: They don't support labor. Hillary Clinton, yeah, you coal miners over there in West Virginia, you better look for different work. Oh, I'd vote
1: well,
0: for you.
1: Yes.
0: Yeah, that's stupidity.
1: That's looking out for labor.
0: Oh, yeah, that is, yeah. And they won't be labor after their job's gone. They'll be laborless.
1: Well, they'll be trained, and they could be labored into, you know, working on your artificial intelligence you love so
0: absolutely,
1: much.
0: Absolutely, Frank. Absolutely. A lot of coal miners are running AI firms. 301-694-WFMD, your chance to sound off to be heard. I'm not picking on West Virginia because I love West Virginia. I'm having the trouble justifying loving Maryland because it doesn't love me. That's the difference. Frank, it's that time of day. I know I look forward to it. I can hardly wait to hear what grandiose plans you have for us with the belly buster.
1: Well, today is...
0: Monday, my favorite day of the week.
1: Actually, National Lazy Day.
0: Really?
1: So Jim Gaffigan is going to be honest about how lazy he actually is.
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14: So you ever find yourself being lazy for no reason at all? Like you pick up your mail, you go in your house, you realize you have a letter for a neighbor. You ever just look at the letter and go, looks like they're never getting this. Take too much energy to go back outside. You might like stick it on a bureau. I'm gonna get that to them later on. Right now, I gotta watch some Love Connection. I got some new host on there. You ever have one thing to do all day, but you just can't get yourself to do it? I gotta go to the post office. But I'd probably have to put on pants. They're only open till 5. I'm gonna have to do that next week. Have a little more free time. I never have free time. Yeah, I don't know about you. Whenever I go to the... You ever go to the cash machine? There's two people in line in front of you. You get kind of flustered. You're like, forget it! I'm not standing here for 40 seconds. I got things to do, okay? Sometimes being lazy can get you in trouble, you know? Like, you ever not take a shower all weekend? Just lounge around, then you're running late for work on Monday? Oh, no. There's always one person at work. Something smells like smoke in here. I went to a barbecue on Friday night. Only had 48 hours to take a shower. Busy.
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19: 930 WFMD traffic for Frederick and surrounding counties. 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It's a good call.
7: Still got a closure out on 32 at Old Frederick Road. The whole, it looks like both directions still closed there. 70 eastbound is going to be slow approaching that exit for 32 as well. And to get on the Beltway in near Ellicott City on 29 southbound, exit 24A is closed on the southbound side from the weather. 270 is going to be a stop and go in a lot of places. That northbound side from Clopper Road up to Watkins Mill Road, still very slow. And then from Clarksburg Road into Frederick, it's going to be stop and go.
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0: I like that a lot. Good afternoon, everyone. Welcome you into the very best day of your life. It's Monday, my favorite day of the week. Outside, we've been through the weather today. We started off around 3 o'clock with the severe thunderstorm warning, and it didn't let us down. A lot of thank you, Deb, and people sending me pictures of trees down and fences down and all of the damage. Winds were supposed to have gusted around 60 miles per hour, Frank. I think that's a pretty hefty number for wind. And
1: for most of us, a severe thunderstorm watch continues till 9 tonight.
0: Oh, really? Okay.
1: So we could see more.
0: I thought I saw the sun came out. Sun came out.
1: Yeah, you know the way these things go. It's a summertime thing. Usually it's mid-afternoon that if something's coming, it really hits then.
0: Yeah, if you say so. Well, a lot of things going on around our area, and I just was out doing my due diligence, and I noticed that the grass just grew an inch and a half. It's amazing how that little bit of rain and heat just makes that grass pop up. It's amazing. And what really, the weeds, what a great performance by the weeds. Unbelievable. It's sad. It's so sad.
1: Saw them at RFK in 79, man.
0: The weeds?
1: Yes.
0: was that a group? No way.
1: Not that I know of.
0: Okay, sounded good. And it sounds like your voice in 1979, Frank.
1: Yeah.
0: As a matter of fact, yes.
1: Yeah.
0: We do want to remind people on the public service that the Rocky Ridge Carnival tonight's canceled due to electrical problems. I guess the storm knocked out electricity up there, so we did receive word that the Rocky Ridge Carnival tonight's being canceled to pick up tomorrow night. That runs all this week, I believe, does it not? Yes, say yes. I think it does, yes.
1: Yep.
0: All right, 301-694-WFMD. If you missed any of the show, I would tell you one of the highlights was my challenge to those individuals who are going to vote in the election coming up. The challenge to you is to request, demand, beg for position papers or positions on matters of interest to you as far as your county is concerned. I say that because, we keep putting, and again, this is not against incumbent. It's over anybody who has been so nice to step up and run for office. But when you do, that means you're willing, you should be willing, you should be required to answer the questions. That's why I think we should have debates, not, I thought to run because my grandfather ran. I don't care about your grandfather running. I'm happy. But I want to know what you are going to do for us or to us. I think that's important. And this nonsense that we can, expect, well, that's government. No, I don't accept that. This one, if a politician tells me something's transparent and I find out it's not, then their word kind of is not as good as it should be. You tell us one thing when during the election to run for office, you take certain positions when you're running for office, and then, I'm not going to raise taxes unless I have to. I'm not going to do it unless I have to. I'm tired of the double standard. The double standard is that we vote for someone thinking they're going to represent us. Hopefully they're going to represent us well, and we find out just the opposite. And I think that you need to have some credentials. I actually do think you need some credentials. I no more would be willing to or able to run the county as a county exec, and I readily admit that because I don't have those credentials. But I know there are people out there that do, and I want them to run, and I want them to, but I don't want them just to run because, we need to have a candidate. No, Absolutely not. And if you're a one-issue candidate, good luck. Good luck in this respect. If you're running, I'm against data centers, and you think that's going to carry across the threshold, I hate to tell you, that ain't going to do it. You're going to have to come up more, because once the data centers have been quashed for a period of time, they're going to come back. The state's going to overrule you. But you know, you can say that, well, I was opposed to it. Well, now that you're opposed to it and they're still building them, what do you have to say for yourself? What do you think about the road condition? How bad the streets are in Frederick County, Frederick City? How about the cost of living in Frederick County, Frederick City? How about the taxes? You've got a lot more to answer for than, oh, data centers are bad, I'm good. That ain't going to get it. Not that there's any candidate that I know of is running on that. I'm just telling you, that's not enough. Frank.
1: Let me jump into some of your time here, Tim, for
0: okay.
1: two things.
0: Okay.
1: One is, I'm glad you're saying what you're saying, and that is really look into these candidates' positions.
0: Absolutely.
1: Because you have said other times, it doesn't matter if you bother going to a meeting, it doesn't matter what you have to say or what you think, because they've decided what they're going to do anyway, and it's all a waste of time. Not at election time. These people want to win their races.
0: Exactly.
1: And I think it's good to be engaged, to have an effect on that. Also, if you're sitting down, just got a word from the Frederick County Health Department
0: mm-hmm.
1: that today the health department was notified that rabies test results from a bat that was found at Riverwalk Park on Schifferstadt Boulevard in Frederick
0: mm-hmm.
1: are inconclusive. Mm-hmm. And so when this happens, they treat any exposure to the bat as an exposure to the rabies virus out of an abundance of caution. So Frederick County Animal Control collected this bat on Thursday mm-hmm. from the home of a parent who stated her children and other children may have played with the bat
0: Why?
1: At the park.
0: Why?
1: I will have to ask the individuals involved.
0: How do you play with a bat?
1: If you're a kid, you don't know
0: how
1: what's going on.
0: How do you play with a bat?
1: Well, you know, here's an interesting creature that came around. I don't know, but at any rate, they want to make sure that everybody understands there's no connection between this bat and the two rabid beavers at Cunningham Falls State Park. And I'm sure there's not, but you can imagine people are going, what are all these rabid creatures in different places all of a sudden popping up, you know? But
0: Your children not to play with bats.
1: I think it's good that Frederick County Health Department put this situation out.
0: Yeah, it's brilliant.
1: As opposed to keeping it quiet somewhere.
0: Oh, yeah, okay,
1: but
0: this
1: is a real concern, man. Rabies.
0: Tell your kids don't play with bats tonight.
1: Really?
0: Unless they're in the belfry. Back in 21 hours. Good night. God bless. God bless America. Frank Mitchell, Tim May coming back to you live in just 21 hours.
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21: An overhaul of childhood vaccines. I'm Lee Silicera, Fox News. President Trump signing an executive order he says will deliver a gold standard for vaccine schedules.
22: We're breaking up the vaccines, and we're breaking them up in two time periods.
21: The president claims decades ago when children had fewer vaccines, they were much healthier, and he claims the rate of autism was not as high, though scientific consensus and decades of studies have concluded there is no link between vaccines and autism. This says the Trump administration is tightening regulations for food manufacturers that introduce additives or new ingredients into products.
23: Health and Human Services Secretary Robert F. Kennedy Jr. says companies would be required to submit safety findings for new ingredients to regulators, ending the so-called GRAS, or generally recognized as safe, loophole. The FDA is also moving closer to releasing a first-of-its-kind definition of ultra-processed food that Kennedy blames on obesity, especially among children.
21: Fox's Jared Halpern at the White House. President Trump calling for compensation from Iran as part of the deal to end the conflict. This coming as Tehran asked for money to pay for damage done to the country due to U.S. airstrikes. The president said the U.S. deserves money, too.
22: All of the people that were so badly hurt, so badly wounded or killed, many thousands of people, and maybe damages for the 52,000 protesters over the last 4 months that were killed in Iran. We think their families should get damages.
21: The president also suggested Iran give money to the families of protesters killed by the Iranian regime. At least 111 people have been killed after a magnitude 7.4 quake rocked western Colombia. Many people remain trapped. Hundreds of buildings are damaged. Wall Street stocks edged lower. The Dow lost 60 points. The Nasdaq off 85. The S&P minus 4. Oil prices rose. 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
8: A six-month pause on new data center applications remains in effect in Frederick County as officials take another look at the industry's long-term impacts. County Executive Jessica Fitzwater ordered the moratorium through December 31st, 2026, giving the county time to review the Maryland's data center impact analysis and gather additional public input. On the Morning News Express, Bob Miller asked Frederick County Council President Brad Young about the pause. Young said the county did issue a moratorium a few years ago.
24: And then we did a study and we passed legislation. And so other counties have not done that. And so right now they need to get their act together and catch up. And I do believe that those counties that haven't done that should have moratoriums until they put proper legislation in place that limits where they can go and the conditions that they have to meet in order to build them.
8: He was asked if establishing a critical digital infrastructure overlay zone was the right move by the county.
24: 100%. We looked at them and said, let's put tough regulations on them. Let's limit where they can go and let's tax them heavily, and that's what we did. I still believe that the income tax revenue that these data centers will bring in will allow the county to reduce our property tax rates. Whether a new council does that or not, we'll find out. That was my intention.
8: But local opposition against data center development remains strong, with residents arguing data centers could increase energy and water consumption, create pollution while threatening farmland in nearby neighborhoods. You can hear the entire interview with Bob Miller and Brad Young on WFND's Facebook page. A Flock license plate reader camera has been cut down in Franklin County, and Pennsylvania State Police are asking for the public's help. The camera near Molly Pitcher Highway and Frank Road was cut down sometime between overnight August 2nd and August the 3rd. Damage is valued at $3,000. Anyone with information on this vandalism is asked to contact state police. Families getting ready for the new school year can stretch their budgets during Maryland's annual Shop Maryland Tax-Free Week, which runs through August 15th. During the week, clothing and footwear costing $100 or less per item are exempt from Maryland's 6% sales tax. The first $40 of a backpack or book bag purchase is also tax-free, including qualifying online purchases from Maryland retailers. The state is also encouraging shoppers to enter the Maryland Tax-Free Week video contest, where participants can win prizes of up to $1,000. The deadline to enter the contest is August the 12th. Diana Gibson, WFMD News.
6: 930 WFMD traffic for Frederick and surrounding counties. A service of Frederick Air. It's a good call.
7: Still some delay out there on 270 southbound, headed towards Urbana. From there down to 109 at Hyattstown. The northbound side, some delay in Gaithersburg, it looks like due to the weather around West Diamond Avenue and also north of Clarksburg Road at the lane drop. 70 is looking better now both directions between Baltimore and Hagerstown. 15 in Frederick looks good at this time. And 15 in Leesburg still a bit slow headed towards Battlefield Parkway and at the intersection of Luckett's.
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25: Great radio stations across the land, along with Sam and Polo. It is the Joe Pags Show. Glad to have you here. Thanks a lot for stopping by. I took a vacation last week. Went to Florida, helped my mom out with some stuff. We just enjoyed. I hope you don't mind. Hadn't had a vacation since probably a little more than 2 years ago. And we might take a long weekend here and there, but we had to go down and spend a little time with my mama. And really enjoyed it. Now, I know damn well that my boys, Trey and Sean, kicked ass and took names. I may or may not have tuned in a little bit from Florida just to see. And I got to tell you, I wrote them both a text. If you guys don't know around the country, Trey Ware and Sean Rima are the morning team here on our flagship KTSA in San Antonio. And they are amazing talk show hosts, news and information guys, very, very smart guys. I've known them both a long time. But I was getting angry. And Sam, you know this. I was not very happy last week when we tuned in. Mm-hmm. I was like, text them both right now. Tell them to stop being so damn good at this because that's rude.